0: Guardian Angel Central Catholic, where faith lives and education thrives. Go Blue Jays.
1: If you want to open the window, you can. Sure. Yeah, that's fine, because I might open mine. Okay. High school football on Classic Country, KTIC Radio. 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Ready to go here from Humphrey as it is the Blue Jays taking on the Crusaders in this high school football showdown. Blue Jays will kick this one off as Sanchez puts it into the field and will send it out of the back of the end zone for a touchback. As Archangels Catholic will take over first and 10 from their own 15-yard line. Archangels, a potent running team this year. 912 yards on the ground. They average 291 a game, 35.5 points per game as well. I formation behind the quarterback, Wiesler. He'll turn around, hand this one off, stuffed up the middle. As it was Gavin Geilkirchen on the run, and he gets about maybe a yard. So no gain for Geilkirchen on the opening run. He'll now go sweep here on the near side. Geilkirchen able to avoid one tackler before bringing down after a gain of five. So I'll bring up third and five for the Crusaders on this opening drive of this ball game between the Blue Jays and Archangels Catholic. 3-1 are both squads. Guardian Angels Central Catholic trying to bounce back after that loss last week to Why Not. Tight formation for the Crusaders. Line will snap into their stance. And it's going to be the quarterback on the boot. He's going to be gobbled up in the backfield and brought down. Luke Gunther and company on the tackle as Ethan Wiesler is going to lose about two on that one. Good start for the Blue Jay defense as they force a three and out. Punt formation out for the Crusaders. Fourth and seven from their own 18. 90 seconds gone here in the first quarter of play. One man will come in motion, and the ball will be booted into the air. It's a high short kick. Blue Jays will get away from it. It'll take a Blue Jay bounce, and it'll die at the 37-yard line of Guardian Angels Central Catholic. So we'll keep it here. As I mentioned, Blue Jays trying to bounce back from last week's loss to Why Not. They've been a potent offense this year, 42.5 points per game, 368 yards on average, 939 of those coming on the ground. Their two-headed monster attack in the backfield of Luke Gunther and Joseph Ames have been the catalyst. Empty formation as Gunther will take the direct snap up the middle. There goes Luke Gunther. Big gain. He's got a first down. Nice blocking there by the offensive line. They give Gunther some room, and he is able to go for 11. So first down and 10 for the Blue Jays already in Crusader territory after Gunther's 11-yard run.
2: Okay, so
1: Gunther again in the shotgun. Direct snap. Now he's going to take a sweep to the right, and he'll be stood up at the 30-yard line. So two on the gain for Gunther. Gunther on the season's kind of been their do-it-all guy on offense. 334 yards rushing, 309 yards receiving, and 11 touchdowns to lead the Blue Jay offense. Bramlett now will climb under center. Single back behind him is Ames. He'll turn around and hand it to Joseph Ames. Ames dancing around in the backfield and lunges forward for about a yard. So first time tonight, the Blue Jays will face a third down. It's third and seven from the 29-yard line of Archangels Catholic. 3 minutes gone here in the first quarter of play. Blue Jays with their first possession after forcing a three and out, no score between the Crusaders and the Blue Jays. Bramlett under center. Now Ames will come into motion. Now the backfield, empty formation. Gets it over in the out in the flats to Gunther, and Gunther will dance around and get a nice gain. About a gain of five, it looks like. And it's going to be fourth and about a long one. So 6 yard reception for Gunther. Makes it fourth and one from the 23. Blue Jays, of course, going for it. Ames, the offset back to the right of the quarterback, Gunther. Gunther will keep it, and Gunther's going to be stuffed, and he'll lose a few yards. Blue Jays went for a read option there, but that got blown up in the backfield by the Crusader defense, and that'll be a turnover on downs as we'll take a quick 10-second break. 7:53 to go in the first quarter, and it's no score between the Blue Jays and the Crusaders.
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1: First down and 10 for the Crusaders. Broken tackle by Guyan Kellekin, and Guyan Kirkenau with a nice run on first down. Able to break loose there. It was a toss sweep going to the right, and then he reversed it to the left and picks up 20 on the gain. So first and 10 as the Crusaders for the first time tonight are in Blue Jay territory. I formation behind the quarterback, Ethan Wiesler. Wiesler turns around, hands it up off the middle, and that was Gavin Guile-Kirken on the run, plunges ahead for about three. Second and three from the 33-yard line as we approach the midway point of the first quarter. No score between the Crusaders and the Blue Jays. Wiesler under center. He'll hand this one off as he will be brought down immediately. Great timed up blitz by Trevor Steffen as he was able to burst through the line and brings Wiesler down after a short gain. So it'll be third down and five from the 31-yard line. Crusaders going right to left on your radio dial. Blue Jays going back the other way, left to right. Third down and five, 6 minutes to go in the first, no score. Crusaders have the ball at the 31-yard line. The Crusaders, here's Guyan Kirkle on the run. Looks like he's right at the sticks. And they are going to signal first down. First and 10 at the Blue Jays 25-yard line. So Gyle Kirkin gets exactly what he needs, gets five on the carry, and is able to pick up the first down. First and 10 from the 25-yard line of Central Catholic. Wiesler under center. Gets the snap, play action. Wiesler rolling out to his right, looking downfield, puts it up in the air. Jump ball and broken up. Luke Gunther on the defense as he was able to punch the ball away. As Wiesler was looking to go for it all. And it looks like we have a penalty against Guardian Angels Central Catholic. It'll be defensive holding against the Blue Jays. So that negates the incomplete pass. And that will give another first down for the Crusaders. As the Crusaders are the first one center the Red Star Fertilizer red zone, ball at the 15-yard line. Wiesler, toss sweep to the wide side, gets it to Gyle Kirkin, who kind of patiently waits for the hole to open up and is able to get a nice gain. Gain of 7 on the run. So Crusaders will go back into their huddle, get the play from the quarterback, senior Ethan Wiesler. Second and 3 from the 8. Archangels on the doorstep, looking to try to strike first in this massive matchup in Class D3. And we're going to get a whistle as we have a penalty, and it will be a false start against the Crusaders. Their first penalty of the contest. 4:45 to go in the first quarter. No score, but the Crusaders are marching as they have the ball at the Blue Jay 13-yard line. So it's going to be about a second and 8, it looks like, for Archangels Catholic. I formation behind Wiesler. Wiesler gets snapped, tossed to the left side. It's going to be Gyle Kirkin, breaks a few tackles, and he'll burst ahead and gets the penalty back, penalty yardage back, and then some. And looks like he will get just enough for the first down. So 8-yard run by Gyle Kirkin. Has it first and goal from the 5. Exactly 4 minutes to go in the opening quarter. Wiesler climbs under center. Blue Jays looking to try to clamp down. It's going to be a QB sneak right up the middle, and Wiesler gets about 3 yards closer to the end zone on that QB sneak. So 3-yard gain for Wiesler brings up second and goal from the 2. So we'll see if Wiesler will call his own number again after picking up 3 on that QB sneak. And Wiesler will do it again. He'll now go towards the right side, and they'll say he's in. The fourth down stop on defense leads to a defender's touchdown as Ethan Wiesler scores from 2 yards out to give the Crusaders a 6-0 lead over the Blue Jays. Wiesler with his 9th touchdown on the ground this season. two-point conversion try. The dodge down two-point conversion is going to be thrown down in the backfield as Timothy Garish broke that

0: Daily soybean bids at 402-372-2429.
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2: Crusaders strike first here tonight as it took them 8 plays, driving 56 yards, and they end the drive with an Ethan Weisler 2-yard touchdown run. 6-0 the lead with 3:10 to go in the first quarter as the Blue Jays trail the Crusaders as the kickoff will be brought out to the 22-yard line. So it'll be 1st and 10 for the Blue Jays, who had the ball right at midfield on their first drive before stalling out on a 4th and 1. So try to answer the Crusaders' score with a score of their own. Duo out to the left of Gunther. And they're going to be able to get a Crusader jump offside, and nope, they're going to say actually false start against the Blue Jays. Thought it looked like number 34, Max Wagner, jumped first and encroached, but the official said he was drawn offsides by the offensive line. So now 1st and 15 from the 17 to start this drive. 3:05 to go in the first quarter. It's a 6-0 lead for Archangels Catholic. Gunther in the shotgun takes the snap. He'll go sweep to the wide side, able to break a couple of tackles, and nearly gets the penalty yardage back on first down. It's like a gain of 3 for Gunther on that sweep. Second and 12 for Central Catholic at their own 20-yard line. Clock stopped at 2:58 after Gunther was pushed out of bounds. Bramlett now under center with Ames, the lone back behind him. Motion coming over, and they're going to hand it to the motion guy as it's Stefan around the outside. And he'll pick up about 4 on the run. So Stefan with his first carry picks up 4. And he'll bring up a 3rd down and 8. Blue Jays ran a spot screen on their last 3rd down and were able to pick up a good chunk of yards. So we'll see what Coach Slavitt styles up here on 3rd and 8 from their own 24-yard line. Bramlett in the shotgun. Gets the snap. Looking. He'll throw this one in the middle of the field, and it's going to be behind his intended receiver, Luke Gunther, and he'll fall incomplete. And that'll bring up 4th down and 8. So the punt team will come out for the Blue Jays, as they'll send this one back to Archangels Catholic. Kyle Kirkin, the lone return man. And Gunther will boot this one, a low line drive. Kyle Kirkin will take it on the bounce. Has the ball able to make one man miss. Running up middle of the field, makes another man miss. He's got a lane. Kyle Kirkin's got one man to beat. It's Luke Gunther, and he will break it and score. Sometimes on a punt return, all it takes is just one missed tackle, and Kyle Kirkin is able to make the defense pay as he was able to scoop past one. He found a lane, was blocked well, no flags on the play, and he took it to the house. A 55-yard punt return for a touchdown.

0: just like that, it's a 12-0 lead in favor of the home squad Crusaders. And we're going to halt of play before the snap. It'll be a false start against the Crusaders. So they'll back up 5 yards, and they'll attempt the try again from the 8-yard line. So Guile Kirkin able to go 55 yards on that punt return for the touchdown. Has Archangels Catholic ahead 12-0, 1:49 remaining in the first quarter. As it's really all year for the Crusaders, been a two-headed monster between Ethan Wiesler and Gavin Guile Kirkin. Have the bulk of their offense as Wiesler rolls out to his right on play action, throws it back across and finds a man wide open in the end zone for the successful two-point try as Tate Whitfield hauls in the Dodge Dental two-point conversion. 1:49 remaining in the opening quarter. Archangels Catholic leads Guardian Angels Central Catholic 14-0. 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
0: Crusaders over the Blue Jays. Still plenty of time for Central Catholic to try to rally. 1:49 remaining in the first quarter. As the ball will be booted high into the air, and it will be returnable. It's going to be Luke Gunther on the return, looking to try to respond. Gunther able to break a tackle, find a lane, and gets a decent return of about 26 yards. And that's where the Blue Jays will take over first and 10 from their own 26. So I've seen the Blue Jays tonight kind of messing with a few different looks offensively, putting Gunther a few times as the empty set quarterback and running the ball. But they go traditional now with Bramlett under center with Ames behind him. It'll be a toss sweep to Ames. Ames trying to find a lane, but the Crusaders able to rally to the ball carrier, and they'll bring Ames down for a loss of one. Second and 11 from the 25-yard line as we are 80 seconds away from the end of the first quarter. 14-0 the lead for Archangels Catholic. Bramlett in the shotgun. Receiver set to his right, up back to his left. He'll now throw this one off to Gunther. Gunther able to make the catch, trying to make something happen, and able to get a decent 10-yard gain on that nice pitch and catch. Nice little hitch route there from Gunther on the outside. Had plenty of room to make the catch and head upfield. Gets a gain of 10, where it'll be third down and one. 30 seconds remaining in the first quarter. Blue Jays with the ball at the 35-yard line. Bramlett under center, It'll be a toss sweep to the outside. Here's Ames, and Ames again going to be stood up and drove into the backfield. The Crusaders doing an excellent job of pursuing on these outside pitches. As the second time on this series, Ames is going to lose some yards. And it looks like that'll be the final play of the first quarter. First 12 minutes are in the books here from Humphrey as Archangels Catholic leads Guardian Angels Central Catholic 14-0. We'll recap the first quarter and get you ready for quarter number two here on Classic Country KTIC.
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0: Classic Country KTIC bring you coverage of Guardian Angels Central Catholic football. Tyson Agler, glad to bring you tonight's coverage of Blue Jay football. 14-0 the lead for Archangels Catholic. Through one quarter of play, Crusaders doing their damage on the ground, 54 yards rushing in that first quarter, while Guardian Angels Central Catholic 16 yards through the air and 16 yards on the ground. Fourth and two from the 34-yard line. Blue Jays are going for it. Shotgun formation. Bramlett gets the snap. Look, gets it out to Gunther, and Gunther going to be wrapped up and brought down. Great open field tackle by the Crusaders as it was number 8, Cade Whitfield. And that's just one of those plays where you just want to get the ball in your playmaker's hand, have him make a move, and Whitfield was able to wrap up Gunther as he's only able to get 1 yard, and it's a turnover on downs for the Blue Jays, and the Crusaders will take back over first and 10 from Central Catholic's 35-yard line. Wiesler under center, I formation behind him. Gets snapped, he's going to pitch it to the outside. It's going to be Guile Kirken, and good job by the Blue Jays to get to the outside and not allow any cutback lanes or able to get past that outside contain man. Only able to get one on the gain. Ball at the 34-yard line after Guile Kirken's 1 yard run. 40 seconds gone here in quarter number two. 14-0 the lead for the Crusaders over the Blue Jays. Wiesler gets the snap, tosses this one to Guile Kirken, kind of like a makeshift power out of a toss play as Guile Kirken follows his blockers and able to surge ahead for about 7. Give him 6, actually. We'll make it 3rd and 3.
8: That'll bring up 3rd down and 3 for defenders at the Blue Jay 28-yard line.
0: Guile Kirken already with 9 rushes on this contest for 55 yards. 3rd and 3, definitely 4 down territory for the Crusaders at the Central Catholic 28. And the up man leaning a little bit, and it's going to be a false start against the Crusaders as the tight end leaned forward just ever so much, but the far side official caught him, flags him for the false start. That'll be the second accepted penalty against Archangels Catholic. They have 2 penalties now for 10 yards. Blue Jays, 2 penalties in that first quarter for 15 yards. So 3rd and 8 now from 33-yard line. 2 minutes gone here in the second quarter. 2-score lead for Central Catholic. Here's a toss play to Guilkirk and cuts it backfield, making a couple of tackles, and he'll surge ahead for the first down. It's not your traditional sweep there, as essentially Wiesler just kind of flicks his wrist on more like an option toss, it looks like, from up here. And Guilkirk is able to get upfield immediately, north and south, finds his lanes, and he picks up 10 on the first down carry. First and 10 for Archangels at the 23-yard line. Wiesler turns around, traditional handoff, Guilkirk, and cuts it back, and is able to get a nice gain on first down. And with the blocking scheme of Archangels, they kind of do a zone blocking where that gives Guilkirk in these cutback lanes where, even though the play might be called to the left, really where you want that play is to hit back on the backside to the right. And Guilkirk has done that a few times, starting one way and then cutting back, showing off his quickness. Second and four as Archangels back in the Red Star Fertilizer red zone. And it's going to be Wiesler keeping the ball. Wiesler breaks a tackle, and he will score. So Wiesler just took about one step, looked, found a hole, broke one tackle, and that was all she wrote as he goes 17 yards to the house for a touchdown. And Crusaders extend their lead now 20-0, depending the Dodge Dental PAT. Two-point conversion coming up for Archangels. Wiesler turns around. He's going to look to pass. Looking under pressure. And he's going to be brought down in the backfield for a sack. So the Dodge Dental two-point conversion fails. 8:29 remaining in the first half. Archangels Catholic extends their lead, now 20-0 over Guardian Angels Central Catholic. We'll take a quick 60-second break and recap the scoring drive here on Classic Country KTIC.
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0: Ethan Wiesler's 17-yard QB scamper, 20-0 the lead for the Crusaders over the Blue Jays with 8:29 remaining in the first half. So the game started just as the Blue Jays could have drawn up. They got a three and out, had the ball at midfield, and were just outside the Crusader red zone before getting stopped on fourth and one. And now the Crusaders have answered with a touchdown run from Wiesler, a punt return touchdown by Guilkirk, and a Wiesler 17-yard score have gotten us to this 20-0 point. First and 10 coming up here for the Blue Jays at their own 15-yard line. Shotgun formation for Bramlett. Ames off to his left. Receiver split to each side. Bramlett gets it, hands it off to Ames. Ames has a huge hole up the middle. Ames now bullying his way ahead. Crusaders trying to bring him down, still wrestling forward. And a nice gain from Ames. as he's finally able to break loose for a nice run. Gaining 9 on the run. Makes it 2nd and 1, and this is where, if you're Coach Slavitz, 2nd and 1, maybe look at taking a shot down the field. And, of course, you're telling your quarterback, if it's not there, don't force it, and we'll see what the head man decides to do. Snap back. It's going to be a handoff up the middle, and it's going to be Ames, and he'll burst through for a first down. Ames getting those legs churning. He's a hard guy to bring down. Runs with that forward lean. And when he gets that momentum behind him, he can definitely pick up yards in a hurry. 2nd first down of the game. 1st first down since that opening drive for Guardian Angel Central Catholic, as it's 1st and 10 from the 29. Shotgun formation, handoff, and no, it's going to be play action. It's going to be Gunther along the outside, and there's a nice gain from Luke Gunther and another first down. So they went Ames up the middle for their first two plays, and then Gunther kept it and was able to scamper ahead for an 11-yard run. And it'll be 1st and 10 right at midfield. Ball at the 40-yard line as we approach the halfway point of the first half in quarter number 2. 1st and 10 from the 40. Shotgun formation, Ames to the right. And it'll be a handoff to Ames. Here's Ames along the outside, and Ames with a nice gain, but I see some dirty laundry in the backfield. And it will be a holding against the Blue Jays, so that will negate the nice run from Joseph Ames. As Ames definitely had an angle towards the outside and was able to pick up a nice 12-yard gain, but that holding knocks him back 10 yards, so it'll be 1st and 20, now back at the 30-yard line of Central Catholic. Third called penalty against the Blue Jays, now for 25 yards. As it'll be quarterback keeper along the right side and going to be stood up and dropped in the backfield. As Gunther was unable to find a lane, and he'll actually lose a couple. Keeps it at 2nd and 20 as Gunther was able to fight his way to the line of scrimmage. Motion man coming is Garish. Garish will take the toss. Here's Garish looking to go along the outside. And once again, Crusaders are able to pursue to the football. And they stop Garish before he can get to the outside. Only a 1 yard gain. And like I said, I've been impressed so far tonight from the Crusaders' agility from sideline to sideline, as it seems like any of these outside runs, they usually have about 2 or 3 hats to the ball. As I'm sure they have scouted this Blue Jay team and know that if any of these playmakers for the Blue Jays get to the outside, it could be lights out. So 3rd and 19 from the 31. And we're going to get a late whistle and a timeout taken by Coach Slavitz. We'll take one with him. 4:42 remaining in the half. 20-0 the lead for the Crusaders over the Blue Jays. 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
0: Gunther comes in motion. Bramlett gets the snap. Pressure on the way. He'll put this one up in the air. He's got a man and caught! Luke Gunther along the far sideline makes the catch. A huge gain for the Blue Jays. Some busted coverage by the Crusaders works out for Guardian Angel Central Catholic, and it's first and 10 from the 15. A 34-yard pass from Bramlett to Gunther. So for the first time tonight, the Blue Jays are in the Red Star Fertilizer Red Zone. Here's going to be the handoff to Ames. Ames pushing his way ahead, able to pick up two on the run. Two-yard run by Joseph Ames. Makes it second and eight from the 13. Blue Jays will break their huddle with 3:30 to go in the first half, trailing 20-0, but within striking distance at the 13-yard line. Gunther in the shotgun, aims to his right, and we're going to get a whistle. And it looks like we're going to get a timeout from Coach Slabitz. We'll take a quick 30-second break and bring things back here from Humphrey, but it's 2nd and 8. From the Crusader 13-yard line for the Blue Jays, as you're listening to Guardian Angel Central Catholic Football on Classic Country KTIC.
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0: A couple scores all around high school football across the game. Game of Herman 8-0 after the first. North Bend with a 14-0 lead over Schuyler. And Oakland Craig trailing Tri-County Northeast 14-0. As we're going to whistle and trying to run the ball up the middle where the Blue Jays, and the ball is actually knocked loose. And a turnover against Guardian Angel Central Catholic. And as you heard in the pregame interview, something that Coach Slabitz said was going to be huge here tonight was going to be taking care of the football. And the first turnover of the night assessed to Central Catholic. So Crusaders will take back over, and they get the stop. It'll be first and 10 from their own 11-yard line. So an unfortunate bounce for Guardian Angel Central Catholic as they had gotten their offense going. And now the Blue Jays going to try to make the stop on defense as Kyle Kirkin will take the toss to the outside. Gets about 4 or 5 on the gain. A Dow Kirkin up to 75 yards rushing. Wiesler with 23 yards on the ground, as the Crusaders have just kept it on the ground. And a night like tonight, that's definitely what you want to dial up, with kind of that mist in the air, the wind, and you know, like I said, we're in high school football weather here in the latter parts of September. Guilkirchen, handoff up the middle, makes a couple of cuts. Here goes Guilkirchen down the sideline and brought down at the 40-yard line, but not after gaining 25 yards on the quick hitter. And again, we mentioned just Guilkirchen has shown off the cutting ability, as that play originally started to the right, cut back to the left, and found the hole, and was able to go 25 yards and gives Archangels first and 10 from the 40-yard line, under 2 minutes to go in the half. Toss sweep now to Guilkirchen. Guilkirchen breaking a couple of tackles. Here he goes. Guilkirchen down the sideline, and he will win the race and score. Guilkirchen finds pay dirt for the second time here tonight, this time on a 40-yard touchdown run, as it's now 26-0 the lead for Archangels against Guardian Angel Central Catholic. Crusaders will break the huddle. I formation behind Wiesler. Here for the Dodge Dental 2-point conversion. And a little bit of miscommunication there, and it's going to be a toss to the other play as the 2-point is ran in. As half the line was still in their stance, and the Blue Jays thought they had it blown up in the backfield, but somehow the ball got snuck into the hands of Tate Whitfield, and he scored on the 2-point conversion and puts the Crusaders head 28-0. Scoring drive took just three plays, covering 69 yards, and ended with a 40-yard touchdown run by Gavin Guilkirchen. 1:43 remaining here in the first half, and of course, we have to give a special shout out to some of our sponsors that allow us to cover high school sports, and some of those include Wayne State College, Franciscan Healthcare of West Point, Citizens State Bank, First Community Bank of Beamer, Homer, Bancroft, and Fremont, Stover Chiropractic, the Family Dental Center of West Point and Oakland, and many, many more. Again, we cannot thank you enough for your support of our coverage of high school sports and local community news. 1:43 remaining here in the first half, 28-0 the lead for Archangels, currently ranked number 2 in Class D3. Wow. Guardian Angels Central Catholic currently 14th in the power rankings, as this one will be booted in the air, fielded by the Blue Jays. Here's Garish on the return, looking for a lane, and he will get out just past the 20-yard line, and that's where Central Catholic will take over first and 10 from their own 22. ...96 seconds remaining here in this first half. Blue Jays will receive the ball out of the half, so a score here and a score out of the half could definitely get you back in this football game. And they have shown the ability to drive the ball here tonight. Gunther, lone man in the shotgun, takes a snap, look, gets it to the outside to Garish, but just off the mark above the head of his intended receiver, and he'll fall incomplete. Second down and Second and 10 from the 22. As that play only took 4 seconds off of the clock. Blue Jays break the huddle. Gunther still the lone man. Three lined up to his left. Gunther gets snapped, taking it to the sweep on the outside, and Gunther able to surge ahead for a nice gain on second down. It's like a gain of 7 for Gunther. And that'll bring up third down and 3 as we approach the minute mark here in the first half. And now we'll get a whistle and stoppage of play. And illegal formation or false start, that was the signal from the official. The Blue Jays had just came up to the line and gotten set, and the near side official had blown his whistle and made the signal, so that'll back the Blue Jays up 5 yards and will make it 3rd and 8. Bramlett gets this one out to the outside to Gunther. Gunther looking to try to make a play, but taken down and tackled. As Whitfield was able to bottle up Gunther and prevent him from breaking loose. Gunther goes for about 2, and that'll bring up 4th and 8, and a timeout taken by Archangels. And all of our timeouts today brought to you by the Family Dental Center of West Point and Oakland. As we check the Stock Camp Repair scoreboard, Boone Central currently ahead of Loganview 14-12 at the break. Cross County holding a 2-point edge over Takama Herman 8-6 at the break. 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Call 402-568-2269. 4th down and 6. Punt formation out for the Blue Jays, and we'll see what they try to do here, as I'm sure they want to keep the ball out of Guile Kirkin's hands. This one booted high into the air. We'll give the return team time to get down there, and it will take a Crusader roll, but Guile Kirkin not able to get his hands on it. So this will bring up a 1st and 10 from the 31-yard line of Archangels. 26 seconds remaining in the first half. So the Blue Jays will try to get a stop here and try to keep the deficit at just 28. Crusaders break the huddle. One receiver out wide, as it's Guile Kirkin out wide, and that's going to draw a timeout actually from the Crusaders, as the play clock was running short. We'll take a quick 20-second break and get you ready for this first down play here on Classic Country KTIC. Let's go, 26 ticks remaining here in half number one, as Archangels Catholic leads Guardian Angels Central Catholic 28-0. 1st and 10 for the Crusaders at their own 31-yard line. Blue Jays trying to get a stop. and head into the locker room where we'll see what Coach Slabitz and company draws up to try to get the stop. Weisler under center. Kyle Kirkin, the lone man, split wide. Weisler gets the snap, looking. He's going to go up top, looking for his man, Kyle Kirkin, and Kyle Kirkin makes the catch. Kyle Kirkin runs a post route against Luke Gunther. He bobbled the initial catch, but was able to haul it in for a huge gain. Crusaders will just spike this one. A gain of 28 on the play. First completed pass of the evening for Archangels. And once again, they go to their go-to guy, Gavin Guile. Kyle Kirkin, excuse me. As it'll be second and 10 after the spike. And now we get a whistle and timeout taken from Coach Schlabitz. We'll take a quick 20-second break and get you back here from Humphrey as the Blue Jays back in the Red Star Fertilizer Red Zone with 14 seconds remaining here in the first half.
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0: 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Has a huge 28-yard pass from Kyle Kirkin to his main guy, or from Weisler to his main guy, Kyle Kirkin. As Kyle Kirkin will come in motion, Weisler now rolls out to his left, looks and throws it over the head of his intended target, incomplete. Took about 5 seconds off the clock. Makes it third and 10 from the 12 with 9 seconds remaining. Crusaders will break the huddle with this third and 10 attempt from the Central Catholic 12. 9 seconds remaining in the first half. Weisler fades back, throws it towards the end zone, and out of bounds. Kyle Kirkin tried to make the toe touch catch along the near sidelines, but the official said he was out of bounds. Fourth down and 10 with 5 seconds left, so this most likely will probably be the final play of the half. Blue Jays will try to get the stop here. As again, the big pass play on first down from Weisler to Kyle Kirkin set up the Crusaders in the Central Catholic red zone as the defenders will take their final timeout of the evening. We'll keep it here. 5 seconds remaining, fourth and 10 for Archangels. As they will try to punch this one in to end the half again. Guardian Angels Central Catholic will receive the ball to start the third quarter as they will try to keep defenders out of the end zone. So both teams will break their sideline huddles and head back to midfield. Ball at the 12-yard line. 5 seconds remaining here in quarter number two. Fourth and 10. No timeouts for either team. So not even enough time for the defenders if they want to try to get the first down and then get another playoff. Two receivers split out to the left of Wiesler, running back also to Wiesler's left. Fourth down, 10, 5 seconds left. Wiesler gets the chest high snap, looking, throws it towards the front of the end zone, and dropped. And that will do it for the first half. The Blue Jays do get the stop and hold on defense, and they'll look to make some adjustments and try to come back from this 28-point deficit. But two quarters in the books with Archangels Catholic leading Guardian Angels Central Catholic 28-0. 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Stay tuned for our halftime show, as it's a 28-0 lead for the defenders over the Blue Jays.
5: Guardian Angel Central Catholic, learning and leading through Christ. That's the Blue Jay way.
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0: 28-0 the lead for Archangels Catholic over Guardian Angels Central Catholic as we welcome you to the halftime show. And the Blue Jays trying to rally here against the second-ranked team in the power points in Archangels Catholic, but the defenders have played a whale of a football game in the first half. As we take a look at your stats through two quarters of play, first for the defenders of Archangels Catholic. Almost 200 yards of total offense in that first half. 167 yards on the ground, 37 yards in the air. As Ethan Wiesler, 1 of 6 passing for 37 yards, 6 first downs for Archangels Catholic, and they have 2 penalties for 10 yards. Gavin Geilkirchen, the leading offensive player here today, 140 yards on the ground. He also has a 37-yard reception. He has 2 touchdowns, one of those touchdowns coming on a punt return. Ethan Wiesler, as we mentioned, 1 of 6 passing for 37 yards. He also has 23 yards rushing and has scored twice on the ground. For the Blue Jays, they have accumulated 111 yards of total offense, 54 yards on the ground, and 57 yards through the air. They have 4 penalties for 30 yards and 4 first downs. Hudson Bramlett, 5 of 6 passing in that first half for 57 yards. Luke Gunther was 0 for 1 passing. Gunther has ran the ball 7 times for 32 yards. Joseph Ames adding 17 yards on the ground. Stefan with 4 yards and 1 yard for Timothy Gerrish. Gunther, so far the only receiver here tonight, he has 5 receptions for 57 yards. First drive and the first start of the game looked promising for the Blue Jays after a 3-and-out. Guardian Angels Central Catholic was knocking just outside the red zone, but a 4th-and-1 was blown up in the backfield by the defenders, and they forced the turnover on downs, and they responded with a 10-play drive that resulted in a Wiesler 2-yard touchdown run. After forcing a 3-and-out on Guardian Angels Central Catholic's next drive, it was the punt return for a touchdown by Gavin Geilkirchen, which extended the lead to 14-0 in favor of the home team. Archangels continued to add to their lead as Wiesler was able to score on a 17-yard scamper, and then Geilkirchen added the finishing touches after a huge turnover in the red zone where Central Catholic had their best drive of the night. Ball was at the 12-yard line, and it was punched out and recovered by the Archangels defenders. And 3 plays later, Geilkirchen find pay dirt for the second time on a 40-yard touchdown run. Blue Jays were able to get a stop as the defenders had 3 passes into the end zone fall incomplete to end the half, and that is how we've gotten to this 28-0 mark. So we'll take our final break here and get you ready for the second half of action here from Humphrey as the Archangel Catholic defenders lead the Guardian Angel Central Catholic Blue Jays 28-0. 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
0: Catholic over Guardian Angel Central Catholic here in Humphrey. Tyson Agler, glad to bring you tonight's coverage of high school football on Classic Country KTIC. 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Couple of scores on your Stock Camp Repair scoreboard. Laurel, Concord, Coleridge all over Bancroft Rosalie, 62-0 at the half. Wisner Pilger ahead of Pender, 14-6 at the break. West Point Beamer currently trailing Columbus Scotus 27-7. That's also at the half. Boone Central holding a 2-point edge over Loganview 14-12. And Cross County up 8-6 at the half over Takema Herman at last check. And of course, folks, we will have your coverage of Husker football here tomorrow night, where the Huskers will hit the road for the first time this season, and they'll open up Big Ten play when Nebraska heads out to East Lansing to take on the Spartans of Michigan State. You can catch the coverage on Classic Country KTIC Radio, 840 AM, 98.3 and 98.7 on the FM dial, as well as KTICRadio.com. And another quick score update. 10 minutes to go in the third. North Bend Central ahead of Schuyler 20-0. And again, all of our scores brought to you by Stock Camp Repair in Scribner. But a big football game tomorrow night. Huskers will get their first challenge on the gridiron this year as they'll face a familiar opponent on the sideline, Pat Fitzgerald, in his first season leading the Spartans, the longtime Northwestern head man. His first season in East Lansing. And, of course, more importantly, you can catch all of your local high school coverage on KTIC Radio, whether that's KTIC Radio Classic Country or 107.9 The Bowl, as Joel Janacek back in action, and he's over at Lee for the big battle between Clarkson and Lee as those two squads rekindle their rivalry. And Guardian Angel Central Catholic will see Clarkson next week, and then they end their season against Lee as well. So the Blue Jays will get a reacquaintance with Clarkson and Lee on the gridiron. We'll take our final break here on our halftime show, and we'll get you ready for the second half of play here from Humphrey as the Defenders lead the Blue Jays 28-0. 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

Always glad to bring you coverage of local high school athletics. A very misty, wet, dreary night here in Humphrey, but not going to complain. It's not 95 degrees with about 100% humidity, and probably shouldn't say this out loud for broadcaster's jinx, but no lightning in the air like last week where we had a 90-plus minute delay in West Point between West Point Beamer and Plainview Osmond, as there was a chance potentially at about 7 o'clock, but those have gone away, and they thought maybe rain was going to pick up as the game went on, but it's just kind of stayed this misty, you know, kind of wet weather, which, you know, you got to credit both teams. I mean, obviously the one fumble for Guardian Angel Central Catholic, but both teams have done an admirable job of holding on to the football. And really the first time that we've seen weather like this on a Friday night. As I would say, we kind of skipped over the part of fall that everyone loves where you get those cool, crisp mornings and, you know, maybe a hoodie and jeans are good. And we've kind of gone right into about end of October, start of November fall weather. So hopefully we get some of those nice, beautiful fall days that make fall in Nebraska just a special place to be. But it definitely feels like football season now. I think the days of 95 degrees and plus 90 degrees are done for 2026. But both teams finishing up their last preparation and warm-ups as we get ready to go here in half number two. Guardian Angel Central Catholic will receive the ball to start this third quarter. And again, got to give a thank you and shout-out to some of our wonderful sponsors that allow us to cover high school athletics and local community news. Some of those sponsors including Highland Dairy, Ortmeyer and Associates, P&R Sales, H&R Block in Tacoma, Sherry Erickson Farm Bureau Financial Services, Charter West Bank, and Pizza Hut in West Point and Northeast Eye Care. And if you want to join our coverage of high school athletics and be a part of our sports broadcasting family, you can certainly do so. Reach out to the KTIC office at 402-372-5423 and let us help you get in the game. So both teams are back onto the field, ready to go here in half number two. 28-0 the lead for the Defenders against the Blue Jays. We'll see what Coach Schlabitz and company drew up to get ready to go here in the second half of play. Still plenty of time, and the Blue Jays have shown the ability to drive the ball here tonight. Kickoff will be the all-do-everything quarterback for the Defenders, Ethan Wiesler. And Wiesler puts boot to ball, and we are underway. This one picked up and returned by Gunther. Gunther looking to take it along the left side. Here goes Luke Gunther down the sideline, and he'll have a nice return. No yellow laundry behind the play, and it's going to be first and 10 for the Blue Jays at midfield after Luke Gunther's nice kickoff return to start this second half. First and 10 at the 38-yard line of Guardian Angel Central Catholic here to start quarter number three. Gunther will fake the handoff to Garish. He'll now run this one up the middle, and he'll get a nice gain along the right side. Gain of about 7 on the play.

0: That'll be a second and three for Central Catholic as they have crossed midfield now at the 34-yard line of Archangels. Blue Jays trying to find the end zone for the first time here tonight. Bramlett, the lone man in the shotgun. He'll take the snap. He'll look to try to run this one, and he'll be stopped in the backfield. As Bramley had to handle a low snap, so didn't have the momentum going forward. And no gain for the quarterback, Bramlett. So third down and three as we're 90 seconds into the second half. Guardian Angel Central Catholic trailing 28-0. Here's snap, fakes the pitch to Garish as Gunther will just plow ahead and looks like he will have enough for the first down. First down and 10 after Gunther's 3-yard run. First and 10 from 31-yard line of Archangels. Gunther again in the shotgun with Ames lined up to his right. Man comes in motion. Here's Gunther looking, rolls out. He'll throw this one up. He's got a man open. Caught and scored. Gunther rolled out to his right. Timothy Garris raced past the defense, and he goes 31 yards to the house, and a great start to this half for the Blue Jays. So Gunther, with his first completion of the season, comes on a 31-yard touchdown strike to Timothy Garris. Haas to attempt the Dodge Dental extra point, and that one's going to be blocked by, give you one guess on who blocked it. It was Gavin Guyenkirk with the block. So nearly 3 minutes gone here in the third quarter. Guardian Angel Central Catholic opens the quarter with a touchdown. As it's 28-6, the lead for Archangels here on Classic Country KTIC.
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0: Four plays covering 42 yards as Guardian Angel Central Catholic scores on a 31-yard touchdown pass from Gunther to Garish. Kicked off into the air to Guyen Kirkren, and Guyen Kirkren is able to surge ahead past the 20. Timothy Garish tallying the tackle. So it'll be first and 10 from the 22-yard line for the defenders. Ethan Weisler jogs back out onto the field. Ready to start this second half. Central Catholic able to finally score as they start the third quarter. A defensive stop here could slowly again bring the momentum back to the Blue Jays side as Kyle Kirkin is slips as he went to cut up field, but we do have a flag in the backfield. And it will be a hold against the defenders. Only their third penalty of the evening. Relatively clean first half. Four penalties against Central Catholic for 30 yards and two penalties for 10 yards against Archangels Catholic. But they'll go back 10 yards. As it'll be first and 20 now from the 12-yard line of Archangels. Weisler under center. I formation behind the senior quarterback. Weisler gets it. He's going to boot it. He's going to run along the outside. And Weisler will be pushed out of bounds as Mason Straley was on the defense. So it was a fake toss sweep, and Straley was able to scamper to the outside for 13. And it will make it 2nd and 7. Three minutes gone here in quarter number three. 28-6 the lead for Archangels Catholic. Weisler under center. Gets a snap, turns around, hands it to Kyle Kirkin, and Kyle Kirkin brought down by a host of Blue Jays. Able to push ahead for 5 on the quick hitter. We'll make it 3rd and 2.
3: That'll bring up 3rd down and 2 for the defenders at their own 30-yard line.
0: So with the way that Archangels has been running the ball, you expect it's potentially 4-down territory, barring a huge loss here. Weisler gets the snap, tosses it. Kyle Kirkin makes the cut. He's going to have 1st down, and he's tripped up on the field by Timothy Garish, and Garish potentially saving a huge gain. It is enough for the 1st down. So Kyle Kirkin able to pick up the 1st down on a 9-yard run up to 154 yards here tonight on the ground. Kyle Kirkin now split out wide, and now it's going to be Weisler who's going to tuck it. Weisler going down the sideline, and he will be brought down out of bounds by Garish. But not before Weisler gets a big gain of 19 on the gain. Weisler up to now 50 yards rushing here tonight, so the two-headed monster of Weisler and Kyle Kirkin are doing the work here for Archangels, as it's going to be Kyle Kirkin up the middle, and he'll be brought down. First hit by Garish and Ames, finished up by a handful of Blue Jay defenders. Gain of 2. Makes it 2nd and 8. 7 minutes to go in quarter number 3, 28-6. Archangels ahead of Central Catholic. Weisler, I formation with 5 linemen in front of him. Gets a snap, tosses it over to Kyle Kirkin. Kyle Kirkin makes a cut, breaks a tackle, and there will go Gavin Kyle Kirkin. 25 yards to the house for a touchdown. And again, that's all Kyle Kirkin has to do. If he can get his foot into the turf and make a cut, he can get upfield in a hurry. And he did it on that one as well. So third touchdown of the night for the senior running back, Gavin Geilkirchen. Two-point conversion attempt. Weisler, he'll hand this one off to Whitfield, and Whitfield is stopped short. As number five, Timothy Garish, was able to deny Whitfield on the little counter reverse. And we're midway point of quarter number three with Archangels building their lead back up to four scores, up 34-6. 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
0: Touchdown run by Gavin Geilkirchen. 34-6 the lead for the defenders as Weisler will put this one in the air, fielded by Garish at the 5-yard line. It's Gunther on the return. Here's Gunther cutting up field, and he's going to get a nice return past the 30-yard line to the 31, and that is where Central Catholic will take over, first and 10. So Gunther's done a nice job on the return game here tonight. He's had a few returns that have set up some solid field position for Guardian Angel Central Catholic. Gunther in the gun, Ames lined up to his right. Garish coming in motion. Gunther gets snapped, fakes the handoff to Garish. He'll now look to cut this one towards the left side and just surges ahead for about a gain of four, it looks like. Gunther up to just under 100 yards of total offense. 46 yards, or actually he's over 100 yards, excuse me. He's got 46 yards rushing, 53 yards receiving, so at 99 on the evening. Second and six from the 35. Here's a snap from Bramlett. Bramlett pumps, looks, going downfield, looking for Gunther, but broken up, incomplete. As it was number eight, Cade Whitfield, breaking up the pass. Brings up a third and six. And I'm sure Coach Slavitz probably sees almost every drive here as going for it on fourth down. So don't blame him there for taking a shot. See if you can get a big play behind this defender defense. Blue Jays with 10 seconds on the play clock will now break their huddle. They'll hustle up to the line of scrimmage. Shotgun snap to Bramlett. Bramlett, he'll try to dump this one up towards the flats to Wagner, but broken up by the defense of, looks like it was number 11, Tate Whitfield. And that'll bring up a fourth down for the Blue Jays. Offense will stay on the field. Fourth and six from the Central Catholic 35-yard line. 5:48 remaining here in quarter number three. 34-6 the lead for Archangels Catholic. Bramlett in the shotgun. Ames lined up to his right, two receivers as well to his right. Bramlett takes the snap, drops back. Now he's going to have tucking and run. Here goes Bramlett. He's got a first down and a lot more. Hudson Bramlett able to scamper away. He was under pressure and was able to get the first down and a lot more on a huge run. Gain of 22 on the play for Bramlett. On fourth and five, a huge run by Bramlett. So first and 10 at the 23-yard line for Central Catholic. Blue Jays break the huddle. Gunther back in now at quarterback, and he'll now motion out, and it's going to be Bramlett now taking the snap. Bramlett, he'll tuck it in. He'll look to run ahead, and he'll get about a gain of four, it looks like. So Bramlett, who hasn't ran the ball a whole lot from what I've seen this season and the two prior games calling Central Catholic football, it's usually been Gunther and Ames, but the legs of Bramlett have come up here big. Bramlett will now get under center. Wayne lined up to the left of Bramlett. Lone back is Ames. Ames will get the carry, and he'll burst ahead for a nice gain. Ames able to surge ahead for about three. That'll make it third and three from the 16-yard line.
3: They'll bring a third down and three for Blue Jays at the defender's 16-yard line.
0: Third down, three from the 16 of the defenders. Bramlett gets the snap. Play action, rolling out to his right. He's got the corner. He'll now toss this one up and finds a man. It's Timothy Garish. He'll get the catch and the first down. Great heads-up play. Great IQ there by Hudson Bramlett. He rolled out to the right, was right at the line of scrimmage. He found Garish open for the nice 11-yard gain, and it's a first down for Guardian Angels Central Catholic. First and goal from the five as they are back in the Red Star Fertilizer red zone. First and five. Turn around, handoff to Ames. Ames will surge ahead. Gets about two, it looks like, on the gain. So I'll make it second and goal from the three. So second consecutive drive where Guardian Angel Central Catholic is able to reach the Red Star Fertilizer red zone. And now we have a whistle, and it looks like a sideline warning is being assessed to Archangels Catholic. So you get one warning, and then the next time you're called for it is a penalty. So second and goal from the three. Bramlett under center, I formation behind him. Bramlett gets it, tosses it. Here's Gunther trying to get ahead, still trying to surge ahead, and could have been a near disaster play as the defenders timed up the snap. Bramlett got hit as he pitched it. Gunther was even hit about 4 yards in the backfield and was able to do everything he can just to lose a single yard. So it makes it third and goal from the four. So again, you got two plays to try to get 4 yards and score. Bramlett now in the shotgun with Ames to his right. Bramlett will roll out to his right, looking under pressure. Now coming back across field. Here's Bramlett looking, throws it towards the end zone. And it is caught and intercepted by the defenders. Gavin Geilkirchen has been all over this field here tonight. Now gets an interception. So for the second time this evening, the Blue Jays turn the ball over in the red zone. And Archangels Catholic will take over first and 10 from their 15. As Geilkirchen has his fingerprints all over this ball game here tonight. As he's made plays on the defensive end. He's made plays in the special teams and, of course, on the offensive side. First and 10 from the 15, 1:47 to go here in the third quarter. As it'll be Geilkirchen on the first down carry, gets four. Under 85 yards on the ground, 37 yards receiving for Geilkirchen, and has that 55-yard punt return for a touchdown. As the potent 1-2 punch of the defenders has been effective here tonight, as Geilkirchen for the first time in a long time is brought down in the backfield. Timothy Garish able to burst through and make the tackle. And that's Geilkirchen's first negative play here tonight, as Garish records the one-yard tackle for loss. Third and 7, 40 seconds remaining here in the third quarter. Defender football, third and 7 from their own 18. Wiesler, he'll fake it. He'll now roll out to his left, and he'll dump this one in the flats and finds a wide open number 14 who made the catch, which is Wyatt Brandle. So Brandle able to make the first down, and it looks like that will be the final play of the third quarter. We head to the final stanza with Archangels Catholic leading Guardian Angels Central Catholic 34-6. 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
0: 4-6 lead for Archangels Catholic over Guardian Angels Central Catholic. First and 10 for the defenders at their own 27-yard line. Stats through three quarters of play. Archangels 9 first downs. 3 penalties for 20 yards compared to 7 first downs for the Blue Jays, 4 penalties for 30 yards. Get your individual stats when we get a chance, as it'll be Geilkirchen on the run to the left. Looks like he gets about 1 on the gain. Archangels with 46 yards in the air, 235 yards on the ground. Central Catholic with 68 yards through the air. And they have 99 yards on the ground. as there's a toss play to the outside, and Kyle Kirkin nearly broke that one off, but is brought down just in front of the first down marker. So it'll be third and one after Kyle Kirkin's 8-yard run. Defenders break the huddle. Up 34-6 as we're a minute and a half gone here in the fourth. Weisler under center. He'll call his own number on the sneak, and he will push ahead for about three, and it'll be a first down for Archangels.
3: Garish, along with Katrina, on the play for the Blue Jays.
0: First and 10 as they approach midfield here on this first drive of the fourth quarter. Ball at the defender 38-yard line. Weisler back under center. Tosses it to Kyle Kirkin. Kyle Kirkin cuts back, and here goes Kyle Kirkin down the sideline. And Kyle Kirkin will win the foot race to the end zone and score on a 42-yard touchdown run. His fourth score of the game. And Archangels extends their lead now 40-6 over Central Catholic. So another Dodge Dental point after coming up for Archangels as they are up 40-6. Weisler under center, eye formation behind him. He'll toss it to Kyle Kirkin. Kyle Kirkin looking to try to reach across, and he'll get it. So a two-point conversion is good for the defenders. And with 2 minutes gone here in the fourth, Archangels extends their lead to 42-6 over the Blue Jays. Oh, let's try 60.
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0: Seven plays covering 65 yards as the defenders extend their lead to 42-6 over Central Catholic on Kyle Kirkin's fourth trip to the end zone on a 42-yard touchdown run. As Archangels now leading 42-6 over the Blue Jays, 9:55 to go here in the fourth. As this one will be booted into the air, fielded by the Blue Jay return team. And they will get past the 20-yard line to the 25 on Luke Gunther's return. So it'll be first and 10 from the 25-yard line of Central Catholic. Third drive of this half for the Blue Jays. They've had two solid drives, just unfortunately their last one ended with an interception in the end zone. There's the pass by Bramlett looking to go to the outside. gets it to Garish. Here goes Garish down the sideline, and he's able to cross midfield after a nice gain by Timothy Garish, who's played well here tonight receiving and has had a lot of tackles as well on the defensive end. 23-yard gain for Garish, with one of his best receiving nights of the season. Three catches for 65 yards this evening. Bramlett under center, eye formation behind him. He'll get the snap, play action. Bramlett looking. He's going to go deep. He's got a man wide open, makes the catches. Jackson Wagner, and he will score. The Blue Jays dial it up deep, and they go to their tight end, Jackson Wagner, who was wide open and hauled in the catch. As it's a 38-yard touchdown pass from Bramlett to Jackson Wagner. Two-point conversion attempt. Looking is Bramlett. Looking, he's under pressure, and he's going to be brought down in the backfield. As Nathan Priester and Max Wagner applied the pressure, and they get the sack. But not before Guardian Angel Central Catholic strikes with a 38-yard touchdown pass from Bramlett to Wagner. So we'll take a quick 30-second break here on Classic Country KTIC.
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0: It took just two plays for Guardian Angel Central Catholic to find pay dirt as Hudson Bramlett connected on a 38-yard touchdown pass to Jackson Wagner as the Blue Jays cut the deficit to 42-12 with 8:20 to go in the game. As this one will be booted high into the air by Sanchez, and it'll go into the end zone for a touchback. So I'll be first and 10 for the defenders at their own 15-yard line after Sanchez's touchback. So a couple of nice passing plays by the Blue Jays on that last drive, as the first one, Bramlett was able to hit Garish on in the flats, and he was able to take it for a 23-yard gain, and then Wagner was wide open on the play action and was able to go 38 yards to the house for his first touchdown of the evening. First and 10 for the defenders at their own 15. Wiesler will toss this one up to Geilkirchen, and Geilkirchen twisted down by Gunther. And it looked like Henry Woldrick was also there for the tackle. Gain of one brings up second and 9. Geilkirchen over 250 yards of total offense here tonight. And if you throw in that punt return, he's got 300 yards of all-purpose yards. As Wiesler will keep this one off the right side. Picks up about, about one on the gain. So that'll make it third and 8. So third down and 8 for the defenders. Wiesler, play action, rolling out to his left, looking under pressure by Ames. He's now going to tuck it and run, but he's dragged down from behind. As it was number 22, Jackson Wagner, able to bring down Wiesler after a short scamper. Wiesler gets about 2 on the carry, will bring up 4th down and 6. So for only the second time tonight, Archangels set to punt. First time since their opening drive of the ball game. As Kyle Kirkin will boot this one into the air. Fair catch is hauled in by Gunther. It'll be at the 31-yard line of Guardian Angels Central Catholic, first and 10. As we are 6 minutes and 16 seconds away from the end of this one. 42-12 the lead for Archangels Catholic over Guardian Angels Central Catholic. Tyson Agler bringing you tonight's coverage of high school football from Humphrey, Nebraska. So first down and 10. For the Blue Jays, it's going to be Bramlett under center, pressured. He's going to look. He's going to air this one out deep, looking for Ames, and just overshoots his intended target as it falls incomplete. So good job by Bramlett. He was able to escape the initial pressure rolling out to his right, and Ames had maybe about a half step on the defender. Would have been a tough throw, but it falls incomplete. A few more score updates. Cross County is able to fend off Takema Herman's comeback, defeating them 14-6. Laurel Concord Courage, a 72-0 victory over Bancroft Roserly, and North Bend up on Schuyler, 27-0 in the fourth. As Bramlett, with quarterback keeper, is going to be tackled at the line of scrimmage by number 34, Max Wagner. No gain on the Bramlett run. So now third down and 10, facing the Blue Jays. 5:40 to go in the ball game. Bramlett in the shotgun, gets snap, looking over to his left, steps up, eludes the pressure. Now Bramlett's just going to tuck it and run and try to pick up what he can, and he gets about 5 on the QB scamper. So 4th down and 5 from the 36-yard line of Central Catholic, as the Blue Jays will go for it. Grand Angel Central Catholic breaks the huddle and now head to the line of scrimmage. Shotgun formation, 2 receivers to the right of Bramlett. Also got a tight end to the right. Bramlett gets the snap, that's Gunther gains snap, and he's going to try a throwback the other way. And Gunther completing the pass to Joseph Ames, and Ames will come up about 3 yards short as he's tackled on the 2-yard gain. So it'll be turnover on downs.
3: So defenders take over on downs. We'll have it first and 10. Blue Jays, 38-yard line.
0: So it'll be first and 10 for the defenders, with 4:29 remaining, and now we'll get a timeout taken by the defenders. We'll take one with them. 4:29 to go in the ball game. 42-12, the lead for the defenders over the Blue Jays.
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0: 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First and 10 for the defenders after the turnover on downs, as there's going to be a trap play to the fullback, as the up man gets the carry and plunges head for about two. Only the second player here today to touch the ball besides Wiesler and Geilkirchen. As here's going to be a toss to the outside, as it's number seven, Jameson Small, who checks into the game for the first time at running back. Small goes for two. We'll make it third and six. I formation, pitched out to Small. Small around the left side, breaking tackle, or excuse me, that was number 13 on the carry, Matthew Zach, was on the pitch to the left, but it looks like that's going to be called back, as there'll be a holding call against the defenders. So they'll match the Blue Jays tonight. Four penalties for 30 yards. So they'll step this one back 10 yards. So it'll be third down and long. Still on the right side of the 40. Is the defenders. As they finally get the ball set and ready to go. So third and long with 2:40 and counting to go in the fourth quarter. Be a third and like about 18 coming up, and the defenders trying to drain some clock here. Here's going to be a toss sweep to Small. Small on the right side, cutting up field. Here goes Small. He's got a nice gain, and it looks like Small is able to just get enough as he's able to burst ahead for the first down. So first down 10 from the 23-yard line of the Blue Jays, as we're at 2 minutes to go here in the ball game. So theoretically one more first down from the defenders will seal the victory. As this one turned around and hand off, as it was number 13, Zach, on the run. Jackson Sunderman in at quarterback, in for Wiesler. 3-yard gain for Zach.

0: Ball at the 20-yard line, so just at the Red Star Fertilizer red zone with 70 seconds to go. So depending how long this play takes, they could theoretically maybe kneel it out, as it's going to be a handoff to the up man, as that's Betch on the run. Betch, it's like he might have got maybe a yard, if that. As we are under 40 seconds, third down, so just two more snaps of the ball, or one more snap of the ball, will do it here tonight. Defenders under center at the 19-yard line, and it's going to be a handoff to Besh, and Besh is stacked up and driven back. As that will bring the final 10 seconds off of the clock, and both teams will head to the 40-yard line to shake hands, and the clock will strike zero as the defenders score the 42-12 victory over Guardian Angel Central Catholic. We'll wrap things up here from Humphrey and get you ready for next week's contest, but it was Archangels Catholic defeating Guardian Angel Central Catholic 42-12. Stay tuned for our postgame show here on Classic Country KTIC.
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0: 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As we get things wrapped up here from Humphrey, 42-12, the win for Archangels Catholic over Guardian Angel Central Catholic. The defenders improved to 4-1 on the season, while the Blue Jays dropped their second consecutive ball game, and they dropped to 3-2 overall. Stats tonight. First, we'll start off with the victorious defenders. Over 350 yards of total offense tonight for Archangels, with well over 300 of those yards coming on the ground. Wiesler going 2 of 7 passing for 46 yards. Wiesler also ran the ball for 56 yards and two touchdowns. And the story of the night was Gavin Geilkirchen, 236 yards rushing, four touchdowns, including a 55-yard punt return for a touchdown. Geilkirchen also with a catch for 37 yards. Other players not named Geilkirchen and Wiesler that recorded a touch here tonight offensively included Besch, who had three rushes for 3 yards. Small had two rushes for 17 yards. Zach with a 3-yard rush. And Brandel had one catch for 9 yards. And for Guardian Angel Central Catholic, taking a look at the individual stats. Passing-wise, Luke Gunther went 2 for 3 for 30, 3 yards. Hudson Bramlett went 3 for 6 for 106 yards. Gunther also adding 45 yards on the ground and 53 yards receiving. Ames rushing the ball for 22 yards. Bramlett also adding 31 yards on the ground. Stephen with one rush for 40 yards. Timothy Garrish with a 1 yard rush to go along with his 65 yards receiving and a touchdown. And Jackson Wagner had a 38 yard touchdown catch as well. 11 first downs for Archangels and 8 first downs for Guardian Angel Central Catholic, each team having 4 penalties for 30 yards in the ball game. And we'll take a quick commercial break, and we'll get your players of the game after this quick timeout here on Classic Country KTIC.
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0: Players of the game brought to you by H&R Block in West Point and Takema. We'll start off for the victorious defenders of Archangels Catholic, and we're not going to beat around the bush. We're not going to delay this out. Player of the game is going to be Gavin Geilkirchen. Geilkirchen with almost 300 yards of total offense, 4 touchdowns. He had a punt return for a touchdown and had an interception as well. So the senior running back for the defenders, Gavin Geilkirchen, is your Archangels representative for player of the game. For Guardian Angels Central Catholic, you know, kind of looking at a few different guys, you could go Hudson Bramlett, who had maybe one of his best nights rushing, 31 yards rushing, threw for 106 yards and a touchdown. Luke Gunther, of course, has been kind of their do-it-all guy here today. He threw for 33 yards and a touchdown, ran the ball for almost 50 yards, and had over 50 yards of receiving, so well over 100 yards of total offense, along with some good returns. But I think, and you know, you could also look at Gunther defensively as well, but I think tonight we're going to go with Timothy Garrish, the senior, as your player of the game. Garrish was all over the field defensively, and unfortunately, you know, Garrish, you don't want him making maybe all those tackles down the field, but there was quite a few times that Garrish made some key tackles that easily could have been bigger runs for the defenders. But Garrish playing some whale of a game defensively. Then he also had 3 catches for 65 yards offensively and a touchdown. So Timothy Garrish, your H&R Block player of the game for Guardian Angels Central Catholic. So congratulations to Gavin Geilkirchen and Timothy Garrish for your players of the game. We'll get your Charter West Sportsmanship Award after this quick 10-second timeout as you're listening to high school football on Classic Country KTIC.
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0: 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You know, the game was out of hand. It was 42-6, and just things just had not gone well for Guardian Angels Central Catholic all night. And, you know, Bramlett had that huge pass to Wagner in the middle of the field that scored the touchdown, halted the running clock. And, you know, Wagner, again, he's probably one of those unsung players that doesn't get talked about enough for the way he plays defensively and his blocking. Like I said, tough night tonight, but Wagner ran down the field, you know, so many times I've seen that, especially with a guy that doesn't get a whole lot of catch attempts or passes thrown his way, where, you know, your eyes get big and, oh my gosh, this ball's coming to me, I'm wide open. But Wagner hauled it in, scored the touchdown. So

0: 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No one outpizzas the Hut.
1: Your Pizza Hut moment of the game. 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Moment of the game, you know, if you're looking at Archangel, I think, you know, one of the key plays was probably that fumble to end the, towards the tail end of the first half where Guardian Angel Central Catholic had a great offensive drive, finally got things going. They were down 28-0. You know, you get a score, you're going to get the ball to start the second half. If you can score there, score out of the half, all of a sudden it's a two-score game. So I think that was really the turning point where, you know, it's first and 10 from about the, I think, 14-yard line of Archangels, and they're able to punch the ball free, and they collect the fumble, and, you know, they go right down the field and score again. And, you know, like I said, it was just kind of one of those nights for Guardian Angels Central Catholic, and credit to Archangels Catholic. Really good football team. They have a heck of a two-headed monster between Gavin Guile Kirken and Ethan Weisler, and if those two are running wild on you, you know, you're going to have a tough time stopping this team. But that is your Pizza Hut moment of the game, goes to the Archangel defense getting the fumble. And, you know, we'll give a shout-out as well for your Pizza Hut moment of the game to Guardian Angel Central Catholic. And, you know, I think we're going to go with that first series. You know, Archangel comes out. Obviously, you know, you're juiced, you're ready to go. And, I mean, Central Catholic got started off on a great start, get a three and out to start, you know, got a few pressures and had some, you know, plays at the line of scrimmage, had a tackle for loss. I think Jackson Wagner was the one that got the tackle for loss as well, and played well, you know, had the ball, was just outside of the red zone, and, you know, unfortunately gets stopped on fourth and one, and then Archangels takes over, scores from there, and just kind of, you know, gets the victory. So, you know, your Pizza Hut moment of the games, like I said, we'll go Archangels turnover in the red zone late in the first half, and we'll go Guardian Angels Central Catholics three and out to start the game. So taking a look at both of these squads, they, of course, will be back in action next Friday night. Guardian Angels Central Catholic will be back at home in a huge matchup against Clarkson. Clarkson, who's taken on Lee tonight, so it'll be another tough matchup for the Blue Jays, who will try to snap this two-game losing skid as they take on Clarkson as they rekindle their rivalry against the Coyotes. Archangels will be hosting Omaha Nation next Friday night. And our next football broadcast will be West Point Beamer, as they will be at home as they welcome Skyler to town. So your next football broadcast on KTIC Classic Country will be West Point Beamer taking on Skyler. So that'll do it from Humphrey as Archangels Catholic defeats Guardian Angels Central Catholic 42-12. Of course, we got to thank our sponsors for their support and allowing us to come out and cover these great high school athletes, coaches, and communities. And, of course, we want to thank the listeners for joining us each and every time for our broadcast of high school athletics. For KTIC Classic Country, this is Tyson Agler signing out. Hope everyone has a fantastic night and a great weekend. Talk to you guys later.
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2: In college football tonight at fifth-ranked Indiana, the Hoosiers are shutting out Northwestern in the third quarter. It's 12-0. Indiana has not allowed a point in its last 11 straight quarters, tied for the longest streak by any team this decade. Army scored late and won at Temple 21-17. Navy has fallen behind. UAB at home scores a fourth-quarter touchdown to lead 24-20, now about 2 minutes to go. Seahawks quarterback Sam Darnold returns from injury this Sunday at Washington. Vikings running back Aaron Jones practiced fully today and returns this Sunday at Tampa Bay. Rams star wide receiver Puka Nacua is doubtful for Sunday night at Denver with a sore groin. In the WNBA, the LA Sparks fired coach Lynn Roberts after two seasons. Baseball's regular season ends on Sunday. Right now, Diamondbacks lead 4-0 at the Padres, bottom of the second. Boston swept a doubleheader from the Chicago Cubs.
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2: News. I'm Chris DeMeo. Not once, not twice, but now three times, the Supreme Court rejects the GOP-led redistricting effort in Missouri.
3: There were no dissents, with the high court warning changing the maps now could cause electoral chaos.
2: Fox's Kristen Goodwin. The high court's decision requires Missouri to use the same district maps provided to voters in 2022 and 2024. Portions of the East Coast bracing for severe weather conditions brought on by a rare September nor'easter.
4: You've got this huge area of low pressure that's trying to work its way up the coast. Once it hits that high pressure, it doesn't move. It kind of drifts around, which means we will see day after day of beach battering winds coming in from the northeast. A true nor'easter for sure.
2: Fox Weather is Bob Van Dillon in Manasquan, New Jersey. Several states have already declared states of emergency. At least 14 are dead, including two senior military officials in a plane crash in Congo. 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
5: Cloudy skies tonight with scattered showers and thunderstorms with a low temperature of 59 degrees and winds out of the southeast at 10 to 20 miles an hour. Saturday, scattered showers and thunderstorms with a high temperature of 68 degrees and southeast winds at up to 25 miles an hour. Saturday night, scattered showers and thunderstorms with a low temperature of 60 degrees and southeast winds at 5 to 10. Sunday, cloudy with a high temperature around 70 degrees. Sunday night, cloudy with a low temperature of 59 degrees and southeasterly winds at 5 to 10. Monday, cloudy with a high temperature around 68 and southeast winds at 5 to 15 miles an hour. Monday night, we'll see a chance of showers and thunderstorms with a low temperature of 60 degrees. Tuesday, scattered showers and storms with a high temperature around 66 and southeast winds at 5 to 10. Wednesday, a chance of thunderstorms with a high temperature around 66. Thursday, showers and storms with a high of 65. I'm meteorologist Ray Miller, and that's a look at KTIC weather on Classic Country KTIC.
0: 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Love.

of most any man, I'd sneak it out of there in a lunchbox in my hand. Now getting caught meant getting fired, but I figured I'd have it all by the time I retired. I'd have me a car worth at least 100 grand.

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The transmission was a 53 and the motor turned out to be a 73, and when we tried to put in the bolts, all the holes were gone.

Yeah, Red Rider, this is the Cottonmouth in the Psycho Billy Cadillac. Come on. Paul. This is the Cottonmouth, a negatory on the cost of this machine there, Red Rider. You might say I went right up to the factory and picked it up. It's cheaper that way.

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1: Wind getting stronger. I'm Lisa Lacera, Fox News. As a nor'easter roars up the Atlantic coast, millions will be impacted by heavy rains, high winds, and there could be power outages. Fox Weather's Bob Van Dillen is in Manasquan, New Jersey.
2: It's a moderate flood right now. Tomorrow morning's high tide expected to be a major flood, and we haven't seen that in years. And the reason why, this coastal storm, it's moving up across the Jersey Shore overnight tonight, deepening as it does, strengthening. The only problem is, there's a huge area of high pressure sitting over Quebec, acting like a wall, like a block. Can't go past it. What does it do? It retrogrades back into New Jersey by Sunday morning. Kind of rains itself out through Sunday afternoon, but that means more flooding over the next few days.
1: That's, of course, Manasquan, New Jersey. Eight counties in New Jersey and New York City under a state of emergency. Forecasters say wind gusts of up to 65 miles per hour expected on Cape Cod and the islands. Preparations underway in Hawaii's Big Island as Hurricane Nolo bears down. Forecasters say as much as 15 inches of rain and 50 mile per hour wind gusts are expected. The conflict in Iran, part of the conversation during a state visit from the Chinese leader.
3: President Trump says he and Chinese President Xi Jinping did talk about the war in Iran during the three-day state visits, along with the economy, trade, and AI.
4: America is very happy about this visit, and I'm sure China is very happy also. Great things for both countries, and it's been just very, very productive.
3: China is a top buyer of Iranian oil and has been accused of providing satellite imagery to the IRGC. Presidents Trump and Xi will see each other at least twice more this year at a November summit in China and the G20 in Miami in December.
1: Fox's Jared Halpern at the White House. The Trump administration's canceled nearly $1 billion in funding for immigrant services and diversity-focused initiatives already approved by Congress. 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
8: Cloudy skies tonight with scattered showers and thunderstorms with a low temperature of 59 degrees and winds out of the southeast at 10 to 20 miles an hour. Saturday, scattered showers and thunderstorms with a high temperature of 68 degrees and southeast winds at up to 25 miles an hour. Saturday night, scattered showers and thunderstorms with a low temperature of 60 degrees and southeast winds at 5 to 10. Sunday, cloudy with a high temperature around 70 degrees. Sunday night, cloudy with a low temperature of 59 degrees and southeasterly winds at 5 to 10. Monday, cloudy with a high temperature around 68 and southeast winds at 5 to 15 miles an hour. Monday night, we'll see a chance of showers and thunderstorms with a low temperature of 60 degrees. Tuesday, scattered showers and storms with a high temperature around 66 and southeast winds at 5 to 10. Wednesday, a chance of thunderstorms with a high temperature around 66. Thursday, showers and storms with a high of 65. I'm meteorologist Ray Miller, and that's a look at KTIC weather on Classic Country KTIC.
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2: There's college football on Fox TV tonight. Northwestern has scored and only trails at fifth-ranked Indiana. It's 22-20 Hoosiers with about 5 minutes to go. To Major League Baseball, this is the final weekend of the regular season. Minnesota has beaten Texas 10-2. Houston 1-0 leaders in the sixth at the A's. Houston and the Texas Rangers currently, well, tied for first in the AL West to start the night. Houston does hold the tiebreaker, by the way. In the AL Central, the White Sox were a game back of the Guardians. White Sox have won 6-1 over Colorado. Guardians are tied 7-7 at Kansas City, top of the ninth, but bases loaded, one out for Cleveland. Boston swept a doubleheader from the Cubs. A doubleheader in Boston due to this weekend's storms there. The series finale Sunday afternoon will be played in St. Petersburg, Florida. Tampa Bay won 2-0 at Philadelphia tonight.
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1: Nebraska football takes an unbeaten 3-0 record on the road. Hi, everyone. I'm Kyle Crooks, the voice of the Huskers. Nebraska travels for the first time this year and will start Big Ten play in East Lansing, Michigan to clash with the Michigan State Spartans. 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
3: News. I'm Deborah Valentine. A nor'easter bringing rain and wind along the mid-Atlantic states and the Northeast this weekend. Fox Weather's Mike Seidel.
4: It comes north from towards Long Island and then makes a turn to the left right into the Jersey Shore and winds itself down later Sunday.
3: Tides will be running 3 feet above normal. Massive beach erosion is forecast. A Category 2 Hurricane Nolo is targeting Hawaii. For the third time, the Supreme Court rejects a Republican redistricting effort in Missouri. Here's Fox's Kristen Goodwin.
5: The Supreme Court blocking a federal appeals court ruling that would have revived the 2025 Republican-friendly map for the upcoming November elections. There were no dissents, with the high court warning changing the maps now could cause electoral chaos.
3: The High Court's decision requires Missouri to use the same district maps provided to voters in 2022 and 2024. 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
6: Cloudy skies tonight with scattered showers and thunderstorms with a low temperature of 59 degrees and winds out of the southeast at 10 to 20 miles an hour. Saturday, scattered showers and thunderstorms with a high temperature of 68 degrees and southeast winds at up to 25 miles an hour. Saturday night, scattered showers and thunderstorms with a low temperature of 60 degrees and southeast winds at 5 to 10. Sunday, cloudy with a high temperature around 70 degrees. Sunday night, cloudy with a low temperature of 59 degrees and southeasterly winds at 5 to 10. Monday, cloudy with a high temperature around 68 and southeast winds at 5 to 15 miles an hour. Monday night, we'll see a chance of showers and thunderstorms with a low temperature of 60 degrees. Tuesday, scattered showers and storms with a high temperature around 66 and southeast winds at 5 to 10. Wednesday, a chance of thunderstorms with a high temperature around 66. Thursday, showers and storms with a high of 65. I'm meteorologist Ray Miller, and that's a look at KTIC weather on Classic Country KTIC.
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1: Bracing for a nor'easter, I'm Deborah Valentine, Fox News. Northern portions of the East Coast are bracing for severe weather conditions brought on by a strong nor'easter. Fox Weather's Brandi Campbell has more from Boston.
2: We're already starting to feel some of the impacts from this nor'easter, which is about 400 miles south of us here along Nantasket Beach. The winds, they're already whipping in the 20-mile-per-hour range, but we've already had some gusts get into the 30s. The wave impact, they are white-capped. And at the height of this storm going into this weekend, we could see up to 6 footers, but even higher for some of the coastal towns going into the northeast. Now, I also want to mention we have a couple of warnings, one being a coastal flood warning that's in place through Sunday. Some places that are low lying could see 1 to 2 feet of water above normally dry ground.
1: These conditions are accompanied by a high wind warning with predictions of gusts up to 60 miles per hour. Forecasters are saying Hawaii could see up to 34 inches of rain from Hurricane Nolo. Fox Weather's Robert Ray has more from Hilo.
3: Hurricane Nolo, less than 200 miles to the south of the Big Island right now. Category 2, 105 mile an hour winds expected to be increased to a major hurricane, Category 3, in the coming day or so. We're not going to have a direct landfall per se, but that really doesn't matter as far as the impacts go. Unfortunately, between 30 to 40 inches of rain could fall on the Big Island, depending on what elevation you're at. And remember, the Big Island, almost 14,000 feet. All that water's got to come down somewhere, and it will inundate rivers and streams, take apart vegetation, potentially compromise roads and structures.
1: No direct hit to any of the islands is forecast, but all areas will be affected. Alabama settling its lawsuit with TikTok for $116 million. 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
8: Cloudy skies tonight with scattered showers and thunderstorms with a low temperature of 59 degrees and winds out of the southeast at 10 to 20 miles an hour. Saturday, scattered showers and thunderstorms with a high temperature of 68 degrees and southeast winds at up to 25 miles an hour. Saturday night, scattered showers and thunderstorms with a low temperature of 60 degrees and southeast winds at 5 to 10. Sunday, cloudy with a high temperature around 70 degrees. Sunday night, cloudy with a low temperature of 59 degrees and southeasterly winds at 5 to 10. Monday, cloudy with a high temperature around 68 and southeast winds at 5 to 15 miles an hour. Monday night, we'll see a chance of showers and thunderstorms with a low temperature of 60 degrees. Tuesday, scattered showers and storms with a high temperature around 66 and southeast winds at 5 to 10. Wednesday, a chance of thunderstorms with a high temperature around 66. Thursday, showers and storms with a high of 65. I'm meteorologist Ray Miller, and that's a look at KTIC weather on Classic Country KTIC.
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1: Nebraska football takes an unbeaten 3-0 record on the road. Hi, everyone. I'm Kyle Crooks, the voice of the Huskers. Nebraska travels for the first time this year and will start Big Ten play in East Lansing, Michigan to clash with the Michigan State Spartans. Join Jessica Cootie, Jay Moore, and me for the play-by-play.
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3: News. I'm Chris DeMeo. Chinese President Xi Jinping has packed up and left town after 3 days of meetings with President Trump. Xi, through an interpreter, says the trip was productive.
4: When the president visited China in May, we agreed on the vision of building a constructive China-U.S. relationship of strategic stability. This time, we've agreed to add new substance to it.
3: Both leaders talked about tariffs, the Middle East, and AI. The Northeast prepping for heavy rain and gusty winds from a nor'easter this weekend.
5: It comes north from towards Long Island and then makes a turn to the left, right into the Jersey Shore, and winds itself down later Sunday.
3: That's Fox Weather's Mike Seidel. Coastal flood and wind advisories are in effect. Several states also declaring states of emergency through the weekend. 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
6: Cloudy skies tonight with scattered showers and thunderstorms with a low temperature of 59 degrees and winds out of the southeast at 10 to 20 miles an hour. Saturday, scattered showers and thunderstorms with a high temperature of 68 degrees and southeast winds at up to 25 miles an hour. Saturday night, scattered showers and thunderstorms with a low temperature of 60 degrees and southeast winds at 5 to 10. Sunday, cloudy with a high temperature around 70 degrees. Sunday night, cloudy with a low temperature of 59 degrees and southeasterly winds at 5 to 10. Monday, cloudy with a high temperature around 68 and southeast winds at 5 to 15 miles an hour. Monday night, we'll see a chance of showers and thunderstorms with a low temperature of 60 degrees. Tuesday, scattered showers and storms with a high temperature around 66 and southeast winds at 5 to 10. Wednesday, a chance of thunderstorms with a high temperature around 66. Thursday, showers and storms with a high of 65. I'm meteorologist Ray Miller, and that's a look at KTIC weather on Classic Country KTIC.
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I sit a high, getting ideas. Ain't nothing but a fool to live like this. Out all night and running wild. 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They ought to take a rope and hang me high from the highest tree. 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One more. 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Like $14, having 27 cents. 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They ought to take a rope and hang me high from the highest tree. 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

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I said, dang me, dang me, they ought to take a rope and hang me high from the highest tree. 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
1: Nasty conditions expected in the Northeast. I'm Chris DeMeo, Fox News. The Northeast prepping for heavy rain and gusty winds for this nor'easter weekend.
2: The nor'easter is strengthening a few hundred miles south in the Atlantic. Now, the forecast says it will reach land along the New Jersey coast this Sunday as 40 million Americans from Massachusetts to North Carolina could be impacted by damaging winds, flooding from rain, or even major coastal flooding. We are already seeing impacts at airports in New York as they face ground delays due to the wind. Power outages are on the rise, but on the low end right now. But the most intense impacts will come Saturday and Sunday.
1: Fox Weather's Brandi Campbell in Boston. Delays and cancellations are expected at the nation's airports through the weekend. President Trump says the state visit by China's leaders strengthened the relationship of the two countries.
3: Before flying back home, Chinese President Xi Jinping and his wife met once more with the First Lady and President Trump for tea and a tour of the National Archives.
4: We really enjoyed it, and I think we've made tremendous strides. We've made great strides. Very positive for both countries.
3: The president says he did talk to Xi about the war in Iran, and the U.S. ambassador to China says President Trump made clear to Xi any support in Iran's war effort is unacceptable. Trade and tariffs were also on the agenda, as well as artificial intelligence. The two leaders are expected to meet twice more this year at a summit in China in November and the G20 in Miami a month later. At the White House, Jared Halpern, Fox News.
1: CNN has reportedly been left off of Air Force One for President Trump's Saturday trip. The president is scheduled to attend a college football game between the University of Texas and the University of Tennessee. 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
6: That heat's going to be out there for one more day.
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9: Cloudy skies tonight with scattered showers and thunderstorms with a low temperature of 59 degrees and winds out of the southeast at 10 to 20 miles an hour. Saturday, scattered showers and thunderstorms with a high temperature of 68 degrees and southeast winds at up to 25 miles an hour. Saturday night, scattered showers and thunderstorms with a low temperature of 60 degrees and southeast winds at 5 to 10. Sunday, cloudy, with a high temperature around 70 degrees. Sunday night, cloudy, with a low temperature of 59 degrees, and southeasterly winds at 5 to 10. Monday, cloudy, with a high temperature around 68, and southeast winds at 5 to 15 miles an hour. Monday night, we'll see a chance of showers and thunderstorms, with a low temperature of 60 degrees. Tuesday, scattered showers and storms, with a high temperature around 66, and southeast winds at 5 to 10. Wednesday, a chance of thunderstorms, with a high temperature around 66, Thursday, showers and storms with a high of 65. I'm meteorologist Ray Miller, and that's a look at KTIC weather on Classic Country KTIC.
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1: Nebraska football takes an unbeaten 3-0 record on the road. Hi, everyone. I'm Kyle Crooks, the voice of the Huskers. Nebraska travels for the first time this year and will start Big Ten play in East Lansing, Michigan to clash with the Michigan State Spartans. Join Jessica Cootie, Jay Moore, and me for the play-by-play.
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3: I'm Chris DeMeo. Chinese President Xi Jinping has packed up and left town after 3 days of meetings with President Trump. Xi, through an interpreter, says the trip was productive.
4: When the president visited China in May, we agreed on the vision of building a constructive China-U.S. relationship of strategic stability. This time, we've agreed to add new substance to it.
3: Both leaders talked about tariffs, the Middle East, and AI. The Northeast prepping for heavy rain and gusty winds from a nor'easter this weekend.
5: It comes north from towards Long Island and then makes a turn to the left, right into the Jersey Shore, and winds itself down later Sunday.
3: That's Fox Weather's Mike Seidel. Coastal flood and wind advisories are in effect. Several states also declaring states of emergency through the weekend. 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
6: Cloudy skies tonight with scattered showers and thunderstorms with a low temperature of 59 degrees. And winds out of the southeast at 10 to 20 miles an hour. Saturday, scattered showers and thunderstorms with a high temperature of 68 degrees and southeast winds at up to 25 miles an hour. Saturday night, scattered showers and thunderstorms with a low temperature of 60 degrees and southeast winds at 5 to 10. Sunday, cloudy with a high temperature around 70 degrees. Sunday night, cloudy with a low temperature of 59 degrees and southeasterly winds at 5 to 10. Monday, cloudy, with a high temperature around 68, and southeast winds at 5 to 15 miles an hour. Monday night, we'll see a chance of showers and thunderstorms, with a low temperature of 60 degrees. Tuesday, scattered showers and storms, with a high temperature around 66, and southeast winds at 5 to 10. Wednesday, a chance of thunderstorms, with a high temperature around 66. Thursday, showers and storms, with a high of 65. I'm meteorologist Ray Miller, and that's a look at KTIC weather on Classic Country KTIC.
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0: Nebraska football takes an unbeaten 3-0 record on the road. Hi, everyone. I'm Kyle Crooks, the voice of the Huskers. Nebraska travels for the first time this year and will start Big Ten play in East Lansing, Michigan to clash with the Michigan State Spartans. Join Jessica Cootie, Jay Moore, MD for the play-by-play.
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1: A dangerous nor'easter. I'm Deborah Valentine, Fox News. A coastal storm is affecting the northeastern regions of the U.S. this weekend with rain, wind, and coastal erosion. Fox Weather's Brandi Campbell reports from Nantasket Beach Hall, Massachusetts.
2: The nor'easter is strengthening a few hundred miles south in the Atlantic. Now, the forecast says it will reach land along the New Jersey coast this Sunday, as 40 million Americans from Massachusetts to North Carolina could be impacted by damaging winds, flooding from rain, or even major coastal flooding. We are already seeing impacts at airports in New York as they face ground delays due to the wind. Power outages are on the rise, but on the low end right now. But the most intense impacts will come Saturday and Sunday.
1: These conditions are accompanied by a high wind warning with predictions of gusts up to 60 miles per hour. Forecasters are saying Hawaii could see up to 34 inches of rain from Hurricane Nolo. Fox Weather's Robert Ray has more from Hilo.
3: Hurricane Nolo, less than 200 miles to the south of the Big Island right now. Category 2, 105 mile an hour winds expected to be increased to a major hurricane category 3 in the coming day or so. We're not going to have a direct landfall per se, but that really doesn't matter as far as the impacts go. Unfortunately, between 30 to 40 inches of rain could fall on the Big Island, depending on what elevation you're at. And remember, the Big Island, almost 14,000 feet. All that water's got to come down somewhere, and it will inundate rivers and streams, take apart vegetation, potentially compromise roads and structures.
1: No direct hit is anticipated. Upwards of 8 inches of rain in Thailand's capital city of Bangkok from Thursday to Saturday has disrupted traffic and prompted evacuations. 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
8: Cloudy skies tonight with scattered showers and thunderstorms with a low temperature of 59 degrees and winds out of the southeast at 10 to 20 miles an hour. Saturday, scattered showers and thunderstorms with a high temperature of 68 degrees and southeast winds at up to 25 miles an hour. Saturday night, scattered showers and thunderstorms with a low temperature of 60 degrees and southeast winds at 5 to 10. Sunday, cloudy with a high temperature around 70 degrees. Sunday night, cloudy with a low temperature of 59 degrees and southeasterly winds at 5 to 10. Monday, cloudy with a high temperature around 68 and southeast winds at 5 to 15 miles an hour. Monday night, we'll see a chance of showers and thunderstorms with a low temperature of 60 degrees. Tuesday, scattered showers and storms with a high temperature around 66 and southeast winds at 5 to 10. Wednesday, a chance of thunderstorms with a high temperature around 66. Thursday, showers and storms with a high of 65. I'm meteorologist Ray Miller, and that's a look at KTIC weather on Classic Country KTIC.
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2: Nebraska football takes an unbeaten 3-0 record on the road. 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I'm Kyle Crooks, the voice of the Huskers. Nebraska travels for the first time this year and will start Big Ten play in East Lansing, Michigan to clash with the Michigan State Spartans. 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
4: News. I'm Deborah Valentine. A rare September nor'easter affecting the Mid-Atlantic and New England states, bringing heavy rain, strong winds, and coastal erosion through the weekend. Nassau County Executive Bruce Blakeman advising residents.
5: Check on your family members, your neighbors, especially if they're elderly. 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
4: New York City, as well as 8 New York State counties and 8 New Jersey counties, are under states of emergency. President Trump and Chinese President Xi Jinping concluding their two-day state meeting. Fox's Aisha Hasni has more from Capitol Hill.
6: President Trump and President Xi discussed the economy, trade, super intelligence, and cooperation on a number of issues of shared importance.
4: She says the White House has reportedly not detailed those topics. 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
1: Cloudy skies tonight with scattered showers and thunderstorms with a low temperature of 59 degrees and winds out of the southeast at 10 to 20 miles an hour. Saturday, scattered showers and thunderstorms with a high temperature of 68 degrees and southeast winds at up to 25 miles an hour. Saturday night, scattered showers and thunderstorms with a low temperature of 60 degrees and southeast winds at 5 to 10. Sunday, cloudy with a high temperature around 70 degrees. Sunday night, cloudy with a low temperature of 59 degrees and southeasterly winds at 5 to 10. Monday, cloudy with a high temperature around 68 and southeast winds at 5 to 15 miles an hour. Monday night, we'll see a chance of showers and thunderstorms with a low temperature of 60 degrees. Tuesday, scattered showers and storms with a high temperature around 66 and southeast winds at 5 to 10. Wednesday, a chance of thunderstorms with a high temperature around 66. Thursday, showers and storms with a high of 65. I'm meteorologist Ray Miller, and that's a look at KTIC weather on Classic Country KTIC.
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2: 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And Buddy Cannon, my producer, he kept Double Wide, and he let the other song go away and let somebody else cut it. And like I said, man, I wanted that song so bad after it came out on radio and I heard it. And 2 years later, going down the road, I told my wife, it came on the radio. I said, well, we should have got that song. She said, you did. I said, what do you mean? She said, well, that song was on the CD they pitched you with Queen of My Double Wide Trailer, and Buddy let it go. And it was John Deere Green.
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1: Bracing for a mess, I'm Chris DeMayo, Fox News. The Northeast prepping for heavy rain and gusty winds for this nor'easter weekend.
2: The nor'easter is strengthening a few hundred miles south in the Atlantic. Now, the forecast says it will reach land along the New Jersey coast this Sunday as 40 million Americans from Massachusetts to North Carolina could be impacted by damaging winds, flooding from rain, or even major coastal flooding. We are already seeing impacts at airports in New York as they face ground delays due to the wind. Power outages are on the rise, but on the low end right now. But the most intense impacts will come Saturday and Sunday.
1: Fox Weather's Brandi Campbell in Boston. New York's Governor Kathy Hochul expecting a mess.
3: Lots of rain, lots of coastal flooding, perhaps even some erosion that could lead to downed trees, and that means downed power lines.
1: Delays and cancellations are expected at many of the nation's airports. Meantime, Nepal continues to recover from massive flooding last month. More than 1,400 people were killed and more than 5,600 remain missing. President Trump calling the meetings with Chinese President Xi Jinping this week very productive.
4: I think we've made tremendous strides. We've made great strides. Very positive for both countries.
5: President Xi saying the two sides added new substance to the relationship, while President Trump says farmers in this country should be very happy with more trade details expected on Monday. While Ambassador David Perdue says the two sides have established an AI or SI dialogue and crisis mechanism. On Iran, Perdue says China assured the U.S. that it's not supporting Tehran's war effort. But lawmakers in both parties remain skeptical.
1: That's Fox's Kevin Cork reporting from Washington. 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
9: Cloudy skies tonight with scattered showers and thunderstorms with a low temperature of 59 degrees and winds out of the southeast at 10 to 20 miles an hour. Saturday, scattered showers and thunderstorms with a high temperature of 68 degrees and southeast winds at up to 25 miles an hour. Saturday night, scattered showers and thunderstorms with a low temperature of 60 degrees and southeast winds at 5 to 10. Sunday, cloudy with a high temperature around 70 degrees. Sunday night, cloudy with a low temperature of 59 degrees and southeasterly winds at 5 to 10. Monday, cloudy with a high temperature around 68 and southeast winds at 5 to 15 miles an hour. Monday night, we'll see a chance of showers and thunderstorms with a low temperature of 60 degrees. Tuesday, scattered showers and storms with a high temperature around 66 and southeast winds at 5 to 10. Wednesday, a chance of thunderstorms with a high temperature around 66. Thursday, showers and storms with a high of 65. I'm meteorologist Ray Miller, and that's a look at KTIC weather on Classic Country KTIC.
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3: The Major League Baseball regular season ends Sunday. Cleveland on Friday night got five runs top of the ninth and won 12-9 at Kansas City. The Guardians are still a game ahead of the White Sox in the AL Central. Chicago beat Colorado 6-1. Munetaka Murakami with two more homers. He has 35. Boston swept a doubleheader from the Cubs. There was a twin bill at Fenway Park due to this weekend's storm there. The series finale Sunday afternoon will be played in St. Petersburg, Florida. Tampa Bay won at Philadelphia 2-0, so the Phils are just a game up on the Diamondbacks now for the last NL wild card. Arizona won its sixth straight contest, 11-4 at San Diego. Houston and Texas each lost. They're still tied for first in the AL West. Houston holds the tiebreaker if it comes to that. In college football, fifth-ranked Indiana defeated Northwestern 29-23, and Seahawks quarterback Sam Darnold returns from injury this Sunday.
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1: Nebraska football takes an unbeaten 3-0 record on the road. Hi, everyone. I'm Kyle Crooks, the voice of the Huskers. Nebraska travels for the first time this year and will start Big Ten play in East Lansing, Michigan to clash with the Michigan State Spartans. 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
4: Cloudy skies tonight with scattered showers and thunderstorms with a low temperature of 59 degrees and winds out of the southeast at 10 to 20 miles an hour. Saturday, scattered showers and thunderstorms with a high temperature of 68 degrees and southeast winds at up to 25 miles an hour. Saturday night, scattered showers and thunderstorms with a low temperature of 60 degrees and southeast winds at 5 to 10. Sunday, cloudy with a high temperature around 70 degrees. Sunday night, cloudy with a low temperature of 59 degrees and southeasterly winds at 5 to 10. Monday, cloudy with a high temperature around 68 and southeast winds at 5 to 15 miles an hour. Monday night, we'll see a chance of showers and thunderstorms with a low temperature of 60 degrees. Tuesday, scattered showers and storms with a high temperature around 66 and southeast winds at 5 to 10. Wednesday, a chance of thunderstorms with a high temperature around 66. Thursday, showers and storms with a high of 65. I'm meteorologist

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1: Severe weather. I'm Deborah Valentine, Fox News. As a nor'easter bears down on the northeast states, states of emergency are in effect for eight counties in New York, eight counties in New Jersey, and New York City. New Jersey's Governor Mike Sherrill advising residents to be prepared.
2: Please make sure you have water on hand, you have food on hand. Many of our coastal roads might become impassable due to flooding as this tide surges on shore, especially in the Back Bay areas. So make sure you're prepared. Charge your phone.
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3: The nor'easter is strengthening a few hundred miles south in the Atlantic. Now, the forecast says it will reach land along the New Jersey coast this Sunday as 40 million Americans from Massachusetts to North Carolina could be impacted by damaging winds, flooding from rain, or even major coastal flooding. We are already seeing impacts at airports in New York as they face ground delays due to the wind.
1: The most intense impacts of the nor'easter are expected Saturday into Sunday. Some areas may experience wind gusts up to 60 miles per hour, heavy rainfall, and coastal erosion. Though Hurricane Nolo is not expected to make landfall in Hawaii, it is strengthening into a Category 3 hurricane, and it's bringing tropical storm conditions to the southern part of the island. National Hurricane Center Director is Dr. Michael Brennan. He says the agency's focus will be on the rainfall.
4: Rainfall is going to be the biggest threat from this system. Could see isolated totals as high as 25 inches on the Big Island, creating life-threatening flash flooding and mudslides.
1: The National Hurricane Center now projects up to 35 inches of rainfall for parts of the Big Island. Wind gusts could also exceed 50 miles per hour. 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
6: That heat's going to be out there for one more day.
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8: Cloudy skies tonight with scattered showers and thunderstorms with a low temperature of 59 degrees and winds out of the southeast at 10 to 20 miles an hour. Saturday, scattered showers and thunderstorms with a high temperature of 68 degrees and southeast winds at up to 25 miles an hour. Saturday night, scattered showers and thunderstorms with a low temperature of 60 degrees and southeast winds at 5 to 10. Sunday, cloudy with a high temperature around 70 degrees. Sunday night, cloudy with a low temperature of 59 degrees and southeasterly winds at 5 to 10. Monday, cloudy with a high temperature around 68 and southeast winds at 5 to 15 miles an hour. Monday night, we'll see a chance of showers and thunderstorms with a low temperature of 60 degrees. Tuesday, scattered showers and storms with a high temperature around 66 and southeast winds at 5 to 10. Wednesday, a chance of thunderstorms with a high temperature around 66. Thursday, showers and storms with a high of 65. I'm meteorologist Ray Miller, and that's a look at KTIC weather on Classic Country KTIC.
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2: The Major League Baseball regular season ends Sunday. Cleveland on Friday night got five runs top of the ninth and won 12-9 at Kansas City. The Guardians are still a game ahead of the White Sox in the AL Central. Chicago beat Colorado 6-1. Munetaka Murakami with two more homers. He has 35. Boston swept a doubleheader from the Cubs. There was a twin bill at Fenway Park due to this weekend's storm there. The series finale Sunday afternoon will be played in St. Petersburg, Florida. Tampa Bay won at Philadelphia 2-0, so the Phils are just a game up on the Diamondbacks now for the last NL wild card. Arizona won its sixth straight contest, 11-4 at San Diego. Houston and Texas each lost. They're still tied for first in the AL West. Houston holds the tiebreaker if it comes to that. In college football, fifth-ranked Indiana defeated Northwestern 29-23, and Seahawks quarterback Sam Darnold returns from injury this Sunday.
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finish them all right here. And I'll keep on tap for all your friends, their favorite kind of beer. And for you, I'll always keep in stock those soft aluminum cans. And when you're feeling macho, you can crush them like a man. She said, we'll rip out all the carpet

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1: Nebraska football takes an unbeaten 3-0 record on the road. Hi, everyone. I'm Kyle Crooks, the voice of the Huskers. Nebraska travels for the first time this year and will start Big Ten play in East Lansing, Michigan to clash with the Michigan State Spartans. 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
3: News. I'm Deborah Valentine. A nor'easter is targeting the Mid-Atlantic and New England states through the weekend. New York's Governor Kathy Hochul has declared a state of emergency for eight counties.
4: Lots of rain, lots of coastal flooding, perhaps even some erosion that could lead to downed trees, and that means downed power lines.
3: New York City and eight counties in New Jersey are also under states of emergency. High winds, coastal erosion, heavy rain, power outages, and travel delays are forecast. The Wall Street Journal reporting President Trump has reportedly rejected Iran's proposed seven-day ceasefire. More from Fox's Chanley Painter.
5: Part of the proposal would have reopened the Strait of Hormuz and resumed nuclear talks. In return, the U.S. would lift its blockade of Iranian ports, ease some sanctions, and unfreeze some assets.
3: The president has

0: reportedly told aides he expects bombing of Iran to continue after the midterm elections. 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
3: Cloudy skies tonight with scattered showers and thunderstorms with a low temperature of 59 degrees and winds out of the southeast at 10 to 20 miles an hour. Saturday, scattered showers and thunderstorms with a high temperature of 68 degrees and southeast winds at up to 25 miles an hour. Saturday night, scattered showers and thunderstorms with a low temperature of 60 degrees and southeast winds at 5 to 10. Sunday, cloudy, with a high temperature around 70 degrees. Sunday night, cloudy, with a low temperature of 59 degrees and southeasterly winds at 5 to 10. Monday, cloudy, with a high temperature around 68 and southeast winds at 5 to 15 miles an hour. Monday night, we'll see a chance of showers and thunderstorms with a low temperature of 60 degrees. Tuesday, scattered showers and storms with a high temperature around 66 and southeast winds at 5 to 10. Wednesday, a chance of thunderstorms with a high temperature around 66. Thursday, showers and storms with a high of 65. I'm meteorologist Ray Miller, and that's a look at KTIC weather on Classic Country KTIC.
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2: In college football Friday night at fifth-ranked Indiana, the Hoosiers held on for a win over Northwestern 29-23. Lee Beebe, 203 yards rushing and a touchdown. Victories for UAB, Army, and Rutgers. In the NFL, Rams star wide receiver Puka Nacua is doubtful for Sunday night due to a sore groin. Vikings running back Aaron Jones practiced fully Friday. He returns this Sunday. And quarterback Sam Darnold of the Seahawks returns from injury this Sunday. Golden State gave Steph Curry a two-year extension, including a player option. To Major League Baseball, it's the final weekend of the regular season. Texas and Houston each lost. They're still tied for first in the AL West with records of 79 and 81. Arizona won its sixth straight game, 11-4 at San Diego. The Diamondbacks are just one game out of the final NL wild card behind Philadelphia, which got shut out 2-0 by Tampa Bay. Boston swept a doubleheader from the Cubs.
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1: Racing for a mess. I'm Chris DeMeo, Fox News. The Northeast getting ready to be slammed by heavy rain and gusty winds for this nor'easter weekend.
2: The nor'easter is strengthening a few hundred miles south in the Atlantic. Now, the forecast says it will reach land along the New Jersey coast this Sunday as 40 million Americans from Massachusetts to North Carolina could be impacted by damaging winds, flooding from rain, or even major coastal flooding. We are already seeing impacts at airports in New York as they face ground delays due to the wind. Power outages are on the rise, but on the low end right now. But the most intense impacts will come Saturday and Sunday.
1: Fox Weather's Brandi Campbell in Boston. New York Governor Kathy Hochul is expecting a mess.
3: Lots of rain, lots of coastal flooding, perhaps even some erosion that could lead to downed trees, and that means downed power lines.
1: Delays and cancellations also expected at the nation's airports. 11 people are dead and 24 injured after a bus flipped over in central Iran. Authorities say driver fatigue and drowsiness caused the crash. President Trump calling the meetings with Chinese President Xi Jinping this week very productive.
4: I think we've made tremendous strides. We've made great strides. Very positive for both countries.
5: President Xi saying the two sides added new substance to the relationship, while President Trump says farmers in this country should be very happy with more trade details expected on Monday. While Ambassador David Perdue says the two sides have established an AI or SI dialogue and crisis mechanism. On Iran, Purdue says China assured the U.S. that it's not supporting Tehran's war effort. But lawmakers in both parties remain skeptical.
1: That's Fox's Kevin Cork in Washington. 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
9: Cloudy skies tonight with scattered showers and thunderstorms with a low temperature of 59 degrees and winds out of the southeast at 10 to 20 miles an hour. Saturday, scattered showers and thunderstorms with a high temperature of 68 degrees and southeast winds at up to 25 miles an hour. Saturday night, scattered showers and thunderstorms with a low temperature of 60 degrees and southeast winds at 5 to 10. Sunday, cloudy, with a high temperature around 70 degrees. Sunday night, cloudy, with a low temperature of 59 degrees, and southeasterly winds at 5 to 10. Monday, cloudy, with a high temperature around 68, and southeast winds at 5 to 15 miles an hour. Monday night, we'll see a chance of showers and thunderstorms, with a low temperature of 60 degrees. Tuesday, scattered showers and storms, with a high temperature around 66, and southeast winds at 5 to 10. Wednesday, a chance of thunderstorms, with a high temperature around 66, Thursday, showers and storms with a high of 65. I'm meteorologist Ray Miller, and that's a look at KTIC weather on Classic Country KTIC.
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1: We're a mile north of Beamer here, and looks like we got about 90 hundreds.
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6: The Major League Baseball regular season ends Sunday. Cleveland on Friday night got five runs top of the ninth and won 12-9 at Kansas City. The Guardians are still a game ahead of the White Sox in the AL Central. Chicago beat Colorado 6-1. Munetaka Murakami with two more homers. He has 35. Boston swept a doubleheader from the Cubs. There was a twin bill at Fenway Park due to this weekend's storm there. The series finale Sunday afternoon will be played in St. Petersburg, Florida. Tampa Bay won at Philadelphia 2-0, so the Phils are just a game up on the Diamondbacks now for the last NL wild card. Arizona won its sixth straight contest, 11-4 at San Diego. Houston and Texas each lost. They're still tied for first in the AL West. Houston holds the tiebreaker if it comes to that. In college football, fifth-ranked Indiana defeated Northwestern 29-23, and Seahawks quarterback Sam Darnold returns from injury this Sunday.
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2: Nebraska football takes an unbeaten 3-0 record on the road. 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I'm Kyle Crooks, the voice of the Huskers. Nebraska travels for the first time this year and will start Big Ten play in East Lansing, Michigan, to clash with the Michigan State Spartans. Join Jessica Cootie, Jay Moore, and me for the play-by-play.
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4: News. I'm Chris DeMeo. Much of the East Coast expected to be belted by a major nor'easter this weekend.
5: Flashing places from North Carolina to New England with heavy rain, damaging winds, flooding, and strong surf. Some areas could see over 5 inches of rain by Tuesday. All this expected to create major

0: Major travel disruptions and power outages. More than 40 million people are in the storm's path.
1: Fox's Chanley Painter. Chinese President Xi Jinping satisfied with this week's meetings in Washington with President Trump. Xi, through an interpreter, says the trip was productive.
2: When the president visited China in May, we agreed on the vision of building a constructive China-U.S. relationship of strategic stability. This time, we've agreed to add new substance to it.
1: Both leaders talked tariffs, the Middle East, and AI. 11 people are dead after a bus flipped over in central Iran. 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
5: Cloudy skies tonight with scattered showers and thunderstorms with a low temperature of 59 degrees and winds out of the southeast at 10 to 20 miles an hour. Saturday, scattered showers and thunderstorms with a high temperature of 68 degrees and southeast winds at up to 25 miles an hour. Saturday night, scattered showers and thunderstorms with a low temperature of 60 degrees and southeast winds at 5 to 10. Sunday, cloudy with a high temperature around 70 degrees. Sunday night, cloudy with a low temperature of 59 degrees and southeasterly winds at 5 to 10. Monday, cloudy with a high temperature around 68 and southeast winds at 5 to 15 miles an hour. Monday night, we'll see a chance of showers and thunderstorms with a low temperature of 60 degrees. Tuesday, scattered showers and storms with a high temperature around 66 and southeast winds at 5 to 10. Wednesday, a chance of thunderstorms with a high temperature around 66. Thursday, showers and storms with a high of 65. I'm meteorologist Ray Miller, and that's a look at KTIC weather on Classic Country KTIC.
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1: Did you know that in the 1980s, bacon almost disappeared from American life? 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
1: Potentially dangerous weather. I'm Deborah Valentine, Fox News. Up to 40 million people in the Northeast are in the path of a strong nor'easter, packing up to 60 mile per hour winds, heavy rain, and strong surf. Fox's Chanley Painter has more.
2: Flashing places from North Carolina to New England with heavy rain, damaging winds, flooding, and strong surf. Some areas could see over 5 inches of rain by Tuesday. All this expected to create major travel disruptions and power outages. More than 40 million people are in the storm's path.
1: New York's Governor Kathy Hochul has issued a state of emergency for 8 counties.
3: Deploy utility crews and other assets like Swiftwater Rescue to keep you safe. Do your part, we'll do ours.
1: New York City and 8 neighboring New Jersey counties are also under states of emergency. Hurricane Nolo is strengthening into a Category 3 hurricane as it eyes Hawaii. A direct hit is not anticipated. Dr. Michael Brennan is director of the National Hurricane Center.
4: Rainfall is going to be the biggest threat from this system. Could see isolated totals as high as 25 inches on the Big Island, creating life-threatening flash flooding and mudslides.
1: Wind gusts of 50 miles per hour are also forecast. For the third time, the Supreme Court rejects a Republican-led redistricting effort in Missouri.
5: The Supreme Court blocking a federal appeals court ruling that would have revived the 2025 Republican-friendly map for the upcoming November elections. There were no dissents, with the high court warning changing the maps now could cause electoral chaos. Missouri lawmakers passed the new map last year, with Republicans hoping to pick up an additional U.S. House seat as it aimed to eliminate one of two Democratic-held districts in the state. This is the third time the Supreme Court has blocked the redistricting plan. The decision comes after weeks of rulings over the map in state and federal courts, and as elections officials in Missouri have already started mailing some absentee ballots. Kristen Goodwin, Fox News.
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9: Temperatures being 30 degrees above average.
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10: Cloudy skies tonight with scattered showers and thunderstorms with a low temperature of 59 degrees and winds out of the southeast at 10 to 20 miles an hour. Saturday, scattered showers and thunderstorms with a high temperature of 68 degrees and southeast winds at up to 25 miles an hour. Saturday night, scattered showers and thunderstorms with a low temperature of 60 degrees and southeast winds at 5 to 10. Sunday, cloudy, with a high temperature around 70 degrees. Sunday night, cloudy, with a low temperature of 59 degrees, and southeasterly winds at 5 to 10. Monday, cloudy, with a high temperature around 68, and southeast winds at 5 to 15 miles an hour. Monday night, we'll see a chance of showers and thunderstorms, with a low temperature of 60 degrees. Tuesday, scattered showers and storms, with a high temperature around 66, and southeast winds at 5 to 10. Wednesday, a chance of thunderstorms, with a high temperature around 66, Thursday, showers and storms with a high of 65. I'm meteorologist Ray Miller, and that's a look at KTIC weather on Classic Country KTIC.
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6: The Major League Baseball regular season ends Sunday. Cleveland on Friday night got five runs top of the ninth and won 12-9 at Kansas City. The Guardians are still a game ahead of the White Sox in the AL Central. Chicago beat Colorado 6-1. Munetaka Murakami with two more homers. He has 35. Boston swept a doubleheader from the Cubs. There was a twin bill at Fenway Park due to this weekend's storm there. The series finale Sunday afternoon will be played in St. Petersburg, Florida. Tampa Bay won at Philadelphia, 2-0, so the Phils are just a game up on the Diamondbacks now for the last NL wild card. Arizona won its sixth straight contest, 11-4 at San Diego. Houston and Texas each lost. They're still tied for first in the AL West. Houston holds the tiebreaker if it comes to that. In college football, fifth-ranked Indiana defeated Northwestern 29-23, and Seahawks quarterback Sam Darnold returns from injury this Sunday.
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1: Nebraska football takes an unbeaten 3-0 record on the road. Hi, everyone. I'm Kyle Crooks, the voice of the Huskers. Nebraska travels for the first time this year and will start Big Ten play in East Lansing, Michigan to clash with the Michigan State Spartans. Join Jessica Cootey, Jay Moore, and me for the play-by-play.
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3: News. I'm Paul Stevens. Big nor'easter targeting the mid-Atlantic and New England states through the weekend. New York Governor Kathy Hochul declaring a state of emergency in eight counties.
4: Lots of rain, lots of coastal flooding, perhaps even some erosion that could lead to downed trees, and that means downed power lines.
3: And New York City and eight counties in New Jersey also under states of emergency. The Wall Street Journal reporting that President Trump has reportedly rejected Iran's proposed seven-day ceasefire.
5: Part of the proposal would have reopened the Strait of Hormuz and resumed nuclear talks. In return, the U.S. would lift its blockade of Iranian ports, ease some sanctions, and unfreeze some assets.
3: And that's Fox's Chanley Painter. The president has reportedly also told aides he expects the bombing of Iran to continue after the upcoming midterm election. 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
6: Patchy fog will be around for this morning. We'll continue to see showers and isolated storms, too, with mostly cloudy skies. We top out in the upper 60s this afternoon, and it will be breezy. Areas of showers and storms continue tonight with patchy fog developing late again, mostly cloudy with a low around 60. Patchy fog will continue into Sunday morning, otherwise cloudy with a high around 70. Mostly cloudy skies forecast into Sunday night as temperatures fall back in the upper 50s. Then for Monday, a high in the upper 60s and mostly cloudy. A chance of showers and storms right back in the forecast by Monday night. Mostly cloudy, temperatures fall back to around 60. Heavy rain will be possible with showers and storms into Tuesday. Not much warming, high around 67 with cloudy skies too. We'll still see showers and storms continuing Tuesday night, although around 59 and mostly cloudy. A chance of rain showers for the day on Wednesday with a high in the upper 60s and mostly cloudy too. Temperatures fall back to 57 into Wednesday night with a continued chance of rain showers. I'm weatherology meteorologist Regina Kroll, and that's KTIC weather on Classic Country KTIC.

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1: The left lane going south on Highway 9 out of Pender is blocked.
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3: In college football Friday night at fifth-ranked Indiana, the Hoosiers held on for a win over Northwestern 29-23. Lee Beebe, 203 yards rushing and a touchdown. Victories for UAB, Army, and Rutgers. In the NFL, Rams star wide receiver Puka Nacua is doubtful for Sunday night due to a sore groin. Vikings running back Aaron Jones practiced fully Friday. He returns this Sunday. And quarterback Sam Darnold of the Seahawks returns from injury this Sunday. Golden State gave Steph Curry a two-year extension, including a player option. To Major League Baseball, it's the final weekend of the regular season. Texas and Houston each lost. They're still tied for first in the AL West with records of 79-81. Arizona won its sixth straight game, 11-4 at San Diego. The Diamondbacks are just one game out of the final NL wild card behind Philadelphia, which got shut out 2-0 by Tampa Bay. Boston swept a doubleheader from the Cubs.
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1: Some rough weather. I'm Paul Stevens, Fox News. Nor'easter bearing down on the northeastern states, and states of emergency in effect for 8 counties in New York, 8 counties in New Jersey, and New York City as well. New Jersey Governor Mikey Sherrill telling residents to be prepared.
2: Please make sure you have water on hand, you have food on hand. Many of our coastal roads might become impassable due to flooding as this tide surges on shore, especially in the Back Bay areas. So make sure you're prepared. Charge your phones.
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3: The nor'easter is strengthening a few hundred miles south in the Atlantic. Now, the forecast says it will reach land along the New Jersey coast this Sunday as 40 million Americans from Massachusetts to North Carolina could be impacted by damaging winds, flooding from rain, or even major coastal flooding. We are already seeing impacts at airports in New York as they face ground delays due to the wind.
1: And the most intense impacts of that nor'easter are forecast later today, Saturday into Sunday. Again, some areas could see 60-mile-an-hour wind gusts. Meantime, Hurricane Nolo not expected to make landfall in Hawaii, but it's strengthening into a Cat 3 hurricane, bringing tropical storm conditions to the southern part of the island. National Hurricane Center Director Michael Brennan says the agency's focus is going to be on the rain.
4: Rainfall is going to be the biggest threat from this system. Could see isolated totals as high as 25 inches on the Big Island, creating life-threatening flash flooding and mudslides.
1: The National Hurricane Center now projecting up to 35 inches of rain for all parts of the Big Island. Wind gusts could exceed 50 miles an hour. And upwards of 8 inches of rain in Thailand's capital city of Bangkok from Thursday to today, Saturday. The rain has disrupted traffic, prompting several evacuations. 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
8: Nebraska football takes an unbeaten 3-0 record on the road. Hi, everyone. I'm Kyle Crooks, the voice of the Huskers. Nebraska travels for the first time this year and will start Big Ten play in East Lansing, Michigan to clash with the Michigan State Spartans. 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
10: We're a mile north of Beamer here, and looks like we got about 90 hundreds.
11: The left lane going south on Highway 9 out of Pender is blocked.
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14: I'm J.D. Gibbs in the KTIC News Center, which is brought to you by TNT Coins in Fremont. Here are a few of the stories we're following. On Thursday, we again participated in the Team Jack Radiothon. So far, the tally is up to more than $210,000 in donations, and the final tally isn't complete. This makes this year's Radiothon the biggest ever. During a special meeting yesterday, the University of Nebraska Board of Regents approved four individuals to represent the university on the Nebraska Medicine Board. If the weather cooperates, tomorrow asphalt paving will begin on 37th Street north of Benjamin Avenue in Norfolk. On Monday, paving work will begin on El Dorado Road. I'm J.D. Gibbs in the KTIC News Center. 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
15: Patchy fog will be around for this morning. We'll continue to see showers and isolated storms too, with mostly cloudy skies. We top out in the upper 60s this afternoon and it will be breezy. Areas of showers and storms continue tonight with patchy fog developing late again. Mostly cloudy with a low around 60. Patchy fog will continue into Sunday morning, otherwise cloudy with a high around 70. Mostly cloudy skies forecast into Sunday night as temperatures fall back in the upper 50s. Then for Monday, a high in the upper 60s and mostly cloudy. A chance of showers and storms right back in the forecast by Monday night. Mostly cloudy, temperatures fall back to around 60. Heavy rain will be possible with showers and storms into Tuesday. Not much warming, high around 67 with cloudy skies too. We'll still see showers and storms continuing Tuesday night, although around 59 and mostly cloudy. A chance of rain showers for the day on Wednesday, with a high in the upper 60s and mostly cloudy too. Temperatures fall back to 57 into Wednesday night with a continued chance of rain showers. I'm weatherology meteorologist Regina Kroll, and that's KTIC weather on Classic Country KTIC.
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16: This is America's First News, this weekend, with your host, Gordon Deal.
17: Safety first, even with AI. I'm Gordon Deal, along with Nicole Murray. Thanks for spending part of your weekend with us. Here's what's coming up this hour.
18: The convenience of AI chatbots encourages oversharing information. We'll examine best practices.
17: 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Hear about life as a combat aviator in the Air Force.
18: If you're a football fan finding less value from the NFL Sunday ticket, your math is correct. 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
17: And Gen Z apparently ghosting people over dating debt.
19: We know that in general, Gen Z tends to be more avoidant than some past generations, and that's in part because of how socially isolated we are, and that there's more opportunity to ghost someone if you're doing it over text than over person. But I think that it's something we've seen, especially as this new study showed, in Gen Z's dating life.
17: Rachel Hale at USA Today looks at how for some young adults, the romance ends when the receipt begins. If you were flying earlier this week, you may have been delayed after a severed fiber optic line in New Jersey triggered a telecommunications outage that forced the FAA to pause flights across parts of the Northeast. Just how vulnerable is our infrastructure? Analysis from airline expert Joe Sweeterman, professor at the School of Public Service at DePaul University in Chicago. Joe, how do you see it?
20: Oh, yeah, it definitely is vulnerable. And I think we're seeing that the flight growth is going so great. It's outpaced really our ability, you know, kind of modernize the system. So we have particularly outages now that affect, you know, hundreds of thousands of travelers in one go. And the real wake-up call last week with the big problems out east.
17: Yeah, and explain that. This was the TRACON system. Explain how that works and what it does.
20: Yeah, it really was a remarkable set of bad luck events. But we're seeing that despite efforts for backup systems, you know, we seem to keep dropping the ball. And I've been watching airlines for a long time. And I don't remember anything quite like this, where, you know, they had basically a glitch in the system. So they went to the backup system, and a crew had cut a fiber optics cord for New Jersey Transit, the rail system with Amtrak. And so the backup system suddenly failed. And so we had, you know, Newark Airport shut down and a number of other East airports shut down for a long time. By some estimates, like 11% of United's global flights were grounded, you know, for many hours. And it rippled through the East Coast. So, you know, there's really calls now. There's finger pointing. There's calls in Washington to not let

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0: pairing with a chat bot is potentially searchable. And also it's used for, the information is used for training the foundation models underneath them. So your information as you're using it could get to people that you don't want to have it. And certainly over time, if somebody wanted to steal your identity and make it look like they were you, if you provide a ton of information, they're going to certainly have that information to do that much more effectively. So like any tool, you want to use this with a little bit of conscious effort to make sure that you're not oversharing and providing information you don't want other people to have.
1: Yeah. Are those the biggest mistakes we're making right now? What's your sense?
0: Well, oversharing your mental state. I mean, recognize that this is still an AI. It's still a machine. So, you know, developing a relationship with it, it's not what it's presenting itself to be. So just recognize that it's something that's fun. It's something that can help you out a great deal. I mean, I use AI, but I use the paid versions of the AI, but I use an AI a lot in my work. And it's just a matter of really just recognizing that this thing isn't it's not a god. It's not another person. It is a machine, and that what you're sharing is going into that machine's training.
1: Yeah, we're speaking with Rob Enderle, founder and principal analyst at the Enderle Group, and we're talking about staying safe using AI tools. You brought up an interesting point. I don't think it's one I've covered before, and that is kind of the paid version versus the free version of AI. What else are you getting, say, when you're ponying up a few bucks a month?
0: Well, you're typically getting a certain amount of privacy. The information may still be used as part of a training set, but it's not supposed to be searchable by third parties. So your engagements remain your engagements, and they remain relatively contained. Most of the enterprise deployments of AI are contained, where the information doesn't flow outside of their envelope, especially if they're hosted locally. If you're hosted in the cloud, there's always that risk that the cloud could get compromised, but you've got the compromise problem regardless of where the AI exists, just depending on whether or not somebody desperately wants to get access to the information and willing to go through the trouble of penetrating security. No security is absolute, but at least with a paid version, there's a certain amount of protection over your information, particularly your confidential information. So if you're preparing a legal brief and you're using LexisNexis's AI, you're pretty safe. That information is it's part of their promise is to maintain the integrity over that information. Where if you're preparing a legal brief using a free version of an AI, your opponent could get everything that you're working on and be far more prepared for the trial than you would like.
1: Oh, geez. I guess you know we've seen these reports that AI may ding our creativity or critical thinking. How can we use it perhaps to practice better critical thinking?
0: Well, so that's been my struggle as well as we look at AI. So as soon as you start using AI starts writing for you and it starts doing the creation and it turns you into an editor where you go back and edit its mistakes. And it's not a lot, it doesn't have nothing with creativity. What I found over time is the best way to do it is let the AI write, but then rather than going in and edit, go in and recreate. In other words, I mean, really go in and edit the pieces as if you're making it your piece, convert it into your own. And then where the AI has made omissions or where you've thought of other things the AI didn't think of, direct the AI to add those things in a collaborative fashion. So instead of the AI doing the work and you being the editor, the creation process is a collaborative function where you're doing a lot of the creation and the AI is just filling the gaps and doing the, you know, the sentence structure. It's filling in the, it's doing the grunge work and leaving much of the creativity to you. So you're describing, for instance, if you're creating an image, you're spending a lot of time describing the scene, really creating an image that you want and letting the AI just craft it. So the innovation, the creation is yours, the execution is the AI's, and that seems to be a better way to use it so it's not teaching you not to be creative or innovative.
1: Thanks, Rob. Rob Enderle, founder and principal analyst at the Enderle Group. Coming up next on This Weekend, football fans feeling slighted.
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11: Patchy fog will be around for this morning. We'll continue to see showers and isolated storms too, with mostly cloudy skies. We top out in the upper 60s this afternoon, and it will be breezy. Areas of showers and storms continue tonight, with patchy fog developing late again. Mostly cloudy with a low around 60. Patchy fog will continue into Sunday morning, otherwise cloudy with a high around 70. Mostly cloudy skies forecast into Sunday night as temperatures fall back in the upper 50s. Then for Monday, a high in the upper 60s and mostly cloudy. A chance of showers and storms right back in the forecast by Monday night. Mostly cloudy, temperatures fall back to around 60. Heavy rain will be possible with showers and storms into Tuesday. Not much warming, high around 67 with cloudy skies too. We'll still see showers and storms continuing Tuesday night, although around 59 and mostly cloudy. A chance of rain showers for the day on Wednesday, with a high in the upper 60s and mostly cloudy too. Temperatures fall back to 57 into Wednesday night with a continued chance of rain showers. I'm weatherology meteorologist Regina Kroll, and that's KTIC weather on Classic Country KTIC.
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0: Hey, glad you could be with us. Sports fans have gotten fewer games in recent years from the NFL's Sunday ticket package of out-of-market games, even as the price tag has gone up and the number of total NFL regular season games has increased. It's a story by Joe Flint, media reporter at the Wall Street Journal. Joe, what's up here?
1: Well, the NFL recognizes that it can leverage its content with new platforms and increase its rights fees. It is a, you know, purely financial play. The NFL will tell you that we're just going where our fans are and the demand is there for this. But most fans I talk to would prefer not having to subscribe to multiple streaming services to get maybe a couple of games. And the other side to this is, of course, that the traditional rights holders, besides Sunday Ticket on Sunday, but CBS and Fox, are also losing games because those are the games that are on Sunday Ticket. So early Sunday window and the late Sunday window. Yeah. So, you know, for the DirecTV subscriber, Sunday Ticket subscriber, sorry, they are losing, they have fewer games to watch.
0: What's the cost these days for NFL's Sunday Ticket versus, say, how many games you get versus what you used to get?
1: Well, it can vary. You can get it as cheap, if that's the right word for it, as for like $240 a year, I think. But if you're a new subscriber and you don't have YouTube TV, you might be paying more than $400. There's lots of discounting that goes on too, especially as the season goes progresses. YouTube often offers significant discounts to try to woo people in. And remember, YouTube's paying a lot more for Sunday Ticket than DirecTV was. So DirecTV was paying $2 billion a year at the end, and YouTube's paying on average about 2.5. Wow. That's what it'll work out to. And DirecTV was losing $1 billion a year by the end of their deal.
0: Mm. We're speaking with Joe Flint, reporter at the Wall Street Journal. The story is called NFL's Sunday Ticket is Getting Smaller. It isn't getting cheaper. Is Sunday Ticket actually growing?
1: It's growing in terms of how many people had it with DirecTV, but that's to be expected because DirecTV, if you didn't have a dish, it was kind of tough to get it. You can subscribe to an online package, but there were a lot of hurdles to that. It's much easier for the consumer to get.
0: Yeah. Geez. Review, if you would, just kind of the holiday games that we have on schedule for later this year.
1: Well, we've got the first ever Wednesday before Thanksgiving game on Netflix. We'll have the Black Friday game on Amazon after Thanksgiving. There's a couple Christmas games. You know, we also had the season start on a Wednesday night this year to accommodate the Australia game in Melbourne that, you know, was played Friday morning in Australia and Thursday night here. You know, pretty soon the NFL will create a Halloween Eve game or something. But it's all about more standalone games. That is what the NFL has been doing more and more, creating more standalone time periods and games as a way to both increase the number of media partners it has and drive up its rights fees and bring in more money.
0: Thanks, Joe. Joe Flint, media reporter at the Wall Street Journal. Coming up next on This Weekend, the growth of the couch economy.
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8: As harvest approaches, producers across Nebraska are watching crop maturity, disease pressure, and field conditions to determine which fields will be ready first. I'm Carla Whittington, and we're going to take a look at what those field conditions look like currently from two different areas of the state. First, we're going to go to northern Custer County with agronomist Monty Hermsmeyer of Hermsmeyer Agronomy.
9: So right now, we're seeing a lot of late season weeds show up that now that the beans are dropping off some of their leaves, those are starting to show up. And also you're seeing a lot of difference in short season beans versus a longer season beans. We're really close to harvest on some of our shorter season beans. And also areas of the field that were moisture stressed. As you can see out here, some of the hills lack some moisture later in the season, which is making them turn a little bit faster.
8: Turning towards corn, tar spot and southern rust have created additional concerns as the crop moves closer to harvest in the northern part of Custer County. Going across the state to Tilden, Keith Dietrich farms the area and says that very few combines have started rolling.
10: Crops right now are behind what we expected. We thought we'd have an early harvest, and now it's kind of delayed, and we doubt whether we get into the field till the 1st of October, likely. Very few wheels have rolled in our area. A few combines on downed corn that we're starting to see some failures of stock quality already, partly due to tar spot, we think, and disease issues. A field or two of soybeans. Anybody that had some 1.8s or something, we're trying to get them in and get them to the oil crush plant while the premiums are good.
8: While corn is presenting some challenges, Keith said that the soybean prospects have improved. Crop maturity, field conditions, and disease pressure will continue to play a key role in harvest decisions across Nebraska.
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12: Regarding our dopamine rush and the dopamine reward system, usually when you cook, you're spending time, you're enjoying yourself, right? You're, you know, figuring out what kind of ingredients you want. Even that alone is too much work for people because of the dopamine cycle, let's say. And a few researchers have found this, have called this a dopamine deficit when we don't put the work in and we don't get the reward that's adequate to the work we put in. It's easy to order delivery, but we didn't put work into it. So now we order more delivery and that continues to cycle, for example.
0: Oh my goodness. And so we need dopamine. You know what I mean? Like, I don't know. Biologically speaking?
12: Yeah, I mean, biologically speaking, but also it keeps us living longer. There is another researcher that I spoke to that basically said every single time that we're not talking to someone, every single time that we're very secluded from society, it's the equivalent of smoking 50 cigarettes a day. And I don't need to quantify exactly, right? Isn't that crazy? Like, the fact that we're not talking to people or socializing is essentially killing us.
0: Jeez. We're speaking with Katarina Gioino, news editor at Fortune. The story is called America's Bedrot Era, How the Dopamine Recession Created the Couch Economy. So I guess broadly speaking, I mean, where do we get the rush anymore?
12: I mean, through the apps. That's the whole point of it. I mean, there's one study that found the lack.
0: But we're going to wear out our welcome there too, I presume.
12: Oh, yeah. I mean, essentially, if you any time that you don't want to talk to someone, that's kind of how we've been going down this rabbit hole. It's not just COVID, which obviously COVID has affected this. We've gone from socializing less as a result of the pandemic, but also it's been, you know, the course of decades that we've become more secluded as a society. So much so that, again, there's a whole term coined, the loneliness epidemic, and people have found it to cost the economy around $406 billion a year just because of increased healthcare costs, because of lower socialization, lower, you know, nights going out, lower GDP.
0: Thanks, Katarina. Katarina Gioino, news editor at Fortune. Coming up next on This Weekend, would you have dinner with your family naked?
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0: It's Alabama, Little Tennessee River, around 840 Country, KTIC. Salvation Army Mobile Food Pantry returns to West Point here later on this morning. Gets underway at 8 o'clock and runs till 10 or until the food is gone. That'll take place at the Nielsen Community Center, the Salvation Army Mobile Food Pantry. That's going on this morning from 8 to 10 at the Nielsen Community Center. By the way, we'll have a check of the forecast, and then we'll also come back and have your weekly market roundup. It's on the way here at KTIC.
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2: Patchy fog will be around for this morning. We'll continue to see showers and isolated storms, too, with mostly cloudy skies. We top out in the upper 60s this afternoon, and it will be breezy. Areas of showers and storms continue tonight with patchy fog developing late again, mostly cloudy with a low around 60. Patchy fog will continue into Sunday morning, otherwise cloudy with a high around 70. Mostly cloudy skies forecast into Sunday night as temperatures fall back in the upper 50s. Then for Monday, a high in the upper 60s and mostly cloudy. A chance of showers and storms right back in the forecast by Monday night. Mostly cloudy, temperatures fall back to around 60. Heavy rain will be possible with showers and storms into Tuesday. Not much warming, high around 67 with cloudy skies too. We'll still see showers and storms continuing Tuesday night, although around 59 and mostly cloudy. A chance of rain showers for the day on Wednesday, with a high in the upper 60s and mostly cloudy too. Temperatures fall back to 57 into Wednesday night with a continued chance of rain showers. I'm weatherology meteorologist Regina Kroll, and that's KTIC weather on Classic Country KTIC.
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4: Welcome to the Weekly Market Roundup on the Rural Radio Network. I'm Steve White. We've got a couple of great guests. We've got Austin Schroeder, Brugler Marketing, and Ross Baldwin of John Stewart & Associates. And, well, what a week it's been. All eyes were on Trump and Xi. Would that produce a headline that would move things for U.S. grain? Well, it seems like we're going to now have to wait until after the weekend. And so we're continuing to track that one, as well as diesel prices continuing to be something that we're paying a lot of attention to right here at the moment. So what do you need to keep in mind as you're out there trying to get some harvest done? Of course, those rains have slowed things for a lot of guys. So we're going to get right to our discussion. Let's talk profitability, you guys. We've got diesel prices. They've been certainly all the talk here while grain markets. We continue to watch for those headlines. Will China get in the market? But demand picture still pretty strong. We can talk more about that. The producer profit picture, you know, where are things standing right now? Austin, I'll kick it off with you, especially coming out of these talks and moving forward. If we think about producer profitability, and if I've got some bushels to sell right now, how should I be thinking about that?
5: Yeah, well, I definitely think if you look at where the market's been, especially over the last 3 years, where we just came off of 3-year highs. So obviously, in terms of profitability, the market's giving you a heck of a lot better opportunity now than it has been. I think there's been quite a few guys that have fed into the rally and priced a few bushels, especially at least for harvest. You know, if their storage is a little bit tighter, I think that's a good way to kind of go about things. And I think, you know, especially as we enter kind of a volatile market, I mean, if you just look at the Friday session here, we were down 15, 20 cents or so between corn and beans to start the day. And, you know, now we're getting closer to the close here, and we're kind of approaching that unchanged category. I think as it relates to, you know, maybe, you know, getting at least some hedges on if you want to keep some corn around, that's definitely something that you may want to be looking at here. At least if you don't want to be, you know, getting some cash prices on these things here.
4: Ross, same question to you. As you're talking to guys and they're just trying to pencil things out, what do they need to be watching right now?
6: Just managing your bottom line, and especially when you look at the sense, like Austin said, I mean, if you look at these prices from where we've been the last 3 years, I mean, we're back to, you know, some pretty strong prices. Now, obviously, inputs and just inflation as a whole has driven the cost of production higher. But when you look at these prices, I mean, we're heading into harvest and you've got a managed money crowd that has went to a new all-time record long position. We've had these corn futures up to 549.75 was the high, so call it 550. I mean, these are some levels that farmers need to be using to manage some risk and help make some cash sales. Now, you can, you know, sit here and talk about it, and whether, you know, the corn and bean markets, I mean, they've got significantly friendlier stories than what they've had over the last couple of years, which is why we've rallied here and why the funds have went record long. But there's no question. I mean, as we head into the gut slot of harvest and you've got to make sales, or you've got to move grain off of the farm that you can hold, these are some levels that you need to be using to your advantage.
4: Yeah, definitely. Austin, let's dig a little bit more into the Trump Xi meetings this week. You know, if we were hoping for a headline there, we didn't get it, but that's kind of par for the course. We've seen that in the previous Trump one, that it kind of takes a couple of rounds usually of talks, but there is now talk of something coming Monday. Is that something we should be watching for? How much stock should we be paying into, you know, what could be coming there?
5: Yeah, well, the market's definitely been keeping an eye on it. I mean, you just look at the Friday session, and, you know, we started off weak just because we didn't have any news. We didn't have any announcements, and, you know, we're closing, you know, even, you know, I've seen some green on the screen kind of tick higher here as we close out some of this trade here. And, you know, a lot of it's coming on, you know, we got news that U.S. Trade Representative Greer is expected to announce something on Monday. Don't necessarily know what that is, but if you look back at that White House fact sheet that I think we saw back in May, you know, part of that included something with the reference to $17 billion in ag goods that China's expected to buy, and that was on top of the bean, the 25 million metric ton in bean purchases that they were expected to make. And so, you know, I wouldn't be shocked if it has something in relation to that. Now, what it all is going to entail, if they're going to lay out exact, you know, exact lines or numbers or crops that China's, you know, expecting to buy, I'm not sure. And I think the market's really, you know, looking at that, especially as it relates to the corn market. You could talk about that with cotton if you want to as well, maybe even the wheat. But, you know, I think they're looking for maybe a little bit more in terms of hard numbers. And I wouldn't be shocked if we get something a little bit more detailed on Monday.
4: Ross, for you on that same point, you know, whether it's a number on a specific purchase, maybe we're going to lift some of these tariffs. I mean, what would it take to actually make something happen? And frankly, does it change our marketing advice right now or not, depending on whatever comes out of whatever they say?
6: I think two of the biggest things that could come out of it as it relates to the grain markets in general would be, yes, if the tariffs are removed, or if they look at lowering them or removing them. And then if there's anything around U.S. corn and with China. And I think that's probably been the thing that the markets have been the most watching or hypersensitive to, is around the corn side of things. I mean, China made their 25 million metric ton, you know, soybean commitments on the purchase side. And I mean, they're going to hit that. I mean, they've already fulfilled half of that commitment, so there's no reason to think otherwise on that. But from the corn side of things, you know, that's the thing that the market's always watching. If China

0: concepts in on U.S. corn. I don't know that there's anything that points to that today or any reason why they would, but you just never know with, you know, meetings like this and what's all going on. But the markets they've definitely been extremely sensitive to it today. I mean, corn, you know, right now we're trading 13, 14 cents off the low for the corn markets. And a lot of that rally off of the lows took place when Trump released a statement saying that our farmers are going to be very happy, which, as we all know with Trump, I mean, that's par for the course with how he talks and hypes things up. But there's no question, I mean, the market's going to be watching this as we head into Monday, and we just got a big glimpse into that with the rally off the lows that we've seen here today.
1: Yeah, so stay tuned for Monday for more headlines on that. We will see what comes by. If you are tuning in right now, we are on the Weekly Market Roundup. We've got Ross Baldwin and Austin Schroeder joining us. Austin, I want to switch gears and ask about the weather. It really looks across the country, a lot of folks have had some rain. There's more rain in the forecast. Is that enough to create a meaningful delay to harvest? Does that cause any issues, or still kind of too early to have any concerns there?
2: Yeah, I think when you look at the weather factor, you know, I've been talking to, you know, several guys. We have several guys in Nebraska and or even in the West, and you know, they said, hey, we're going to get maybe a little bit earlier start this year. I think things were drying down a little bit quicker than they usually did. But I mean, you get this weather factor in here, and it's obviously kind of slowed things down. Even, you know, over on the bean side, you know, you look at some of these crushers here that are kind of saying, hey, you know, we're getting a little tighter on bean supplies here. We kind of got a bid up for some of these beans, you know, because we really don't want to shut these things down. We got pretty good margins, and you've seen that basis kind of push a little bit on the beans. You've seen the meal market kind of really take off here, especially the October contracts really definitely kind of led that rally. And so, you know, I think as it relates to the weather, you know, it's definitely kind of started to play a little bit of a role. And I think especially as you know, next week's October here, and if you get a little bit further into October and that weather forecast continues to remain wet, I think the market, you know, may start paying attention a little bit more than it has here.
1: Well, and Ross, Austin brings up the point that folks, they need to get some stuff moving on in. Supplies seem pretty tight, but that also tells us the demand picture is still pretty good. I mean, what's the demand picture kind of telling you right now?
0: Yeah, demand remains extremely strong. But I mean, yeah, if you look at the cash side of things, I mean, it just shows that the demand's out there, but it's, you know, really being fueled right now because of the delay in harvest. And we're seeing that really play out on in the soybean markets. I mean, you know, with bean harvest being so delayed, we're seeing, you know, big bean basis values paid across the country. I mean, there's values across Iowa that are some big premiums. I mean, $1.50 over in Iowa on the bean side of things. And, you know, we're seeing it play out into the soybean meal market as well on what that market's done here recently. And it really just fuels all of it with the delay in harvest that we're seeing. And, you know, the forecast remains wet. So we're going to continue to see some delays here as we head through the weekend and into next week. So, I mean, this all eyes on this market and how this continues to play out on the cash markets. I mean, we're really going to be continuing to, you know, be very sensitive to the weather forecast. This isn't really a time of the year where you watch to see the forecast and what it means for the markets that much. You see it, you know, every so often as it relates to harvest, but, you know, in terms of what it means for the markets, it's kind of a similar situation is what the weather markets mean during the summer growing season right now. The longer this continues to drag out, really harvest starting or, you know, getting ramped up, they've had a little bit more success out in the East, but, you know, as a whole, it's a big topic right now to continue to watch.
1: Yeah, no, definitely. And it's quite a change from, I think, 2-3 years ago. There were a couple of years there where guys told me they started rolling and they went until everything was in the bin and never had a single weather delay. And it's kind of the opposite story this year. We've got just a little bit of time left, guys, as we start to round out our conversation. As mentioned, you know, we've got an announcement coming Monday. We haven't even really touched on livestock. We're running out of time here. But if there's something that producers ought to be thinking about, one market trigger that we should be watching, what's just something we ought to be keeping in mind as we're moving forward? Austin, I'll throw it over to you there.
2: Yeah, I think you got to keep in mind a couple things. You know, first off, you know, I think it's been mentioned, but the managed money and the spec crowd. You know, we have a huge net long built up. You know, the corn and the beans are just off their record net long here that they just put in a few weeks ago, and so, you know, any sort of story.

0: or something that, you know, could trigger them to get out. You know, we could move the market, you know, in a fairly decent length in a short period of time. So I think that's something to keep an eye on. And just from a pure technical basis, you know, there's a few things on the December corn chart that we're definitely keeping an eye on. There's a chart gap back at 509. That's definitely kind of, you know, had our eyes here for the last couple of weeks. You know, we got down, I think 515 or so here today and couldn't fill it. But, you know, I think that, you know, as we move forward, you know, that's definitely something that the market may keep an eye on here.
1: Ross, I'll give you the final word. What do we need to be paying attention to here?
2: For the grain markets, I would agree completely with what Austin said. Just in terms of if you're a producer right now and you've got bushels that you haven't marketed and you're heading into harvest and you got to find a home for them, just be disciplined. At least look at getting some form of floor underneath of this market, just given the values that we're sitting at. Because like Austin said, you've got a managed money crowd out here that has went to a new record long position heading into harvest. That's not normal. So there is, you know, we've got the quarterly stocks report here this next week. The market, I mean, we're going to be extremely sensitive to whatever those numbers say on the corn and bean side of things. But there's a reason, you know, that you can talk about all the bullishness in the markets, but a lot of that is the reason why the funds went record long heading into harvest. So if there's anything that triggers this thing to where they want to lighten up on that position, it doesn't take much, and you could see Dee's corn, you know, back at that gap at 509 or even at back to $5. So just be mindful of everything that's played out in these markets and why the funds have went to a record long position in the face of harvest.
1: Absolutely. I hear a lot of common themes there. Be disciplined, get a floor under it, and the market's certainly going to remain sensitive to that managed money crowd. And we'll see what kind of announcement we get on China. Thanks so much to our guest this week. We've got Ross Baldwin. He's from John Stewart & Associates. Austin Schroeder, Brugler Marketing, joining us right here on the Weekly Market Roundup on the Rural Radio Network.
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0: Floor over you. That's the legendary Ernest Tubb on 840 Country KTIC, as he was the singer and songwriter on that one when it was released back in 1941. He also went to perform that song at the Grand Ole Opry back in 1943 as well. And again, he was also the first performer to use an electric guitar on the Opry stage. Here in just a little bit, to check up sports, not too far away, but right now it's time for an agribusiness update here at KTIC.
1: With today's Forage Focus, I'm Nebraska Extension's Ben Beckman. Nothing's more frustrating than watching a good cutting of alfalfa get rained on before it's in the bale. While rain on cut hay is far from ideal, it doesn't necessarily mean the crop is worthless. With some management, rained on hay can still be salvaged and used effectively in your feeding program. Let's start with the basics. When hay is rained on after cutting, both yield and quality will take a hit. The severity of that loss depends on a few factors: how dry the hay was when rain fell, how much rain occurred, and whether it was a single event or multiple rounds of moisture. Research in Wisconsin found that if 1 inch of rain fell one day after alfalfa was cut, then there's about a 22% dry matter loss. Compare that to a 6% yield loss in hay that wasn't rained on, and you can see how quickly things can go downhill. If the hay was exposed to 1.6 inches of rain spread out over a few days, yield losses nearly doubled to 44%. The longer the hay lays in a wet field, the more potential we have for damage. Interestingly, grass hay often fares better than alfalfa hay. Because grasses have fewer leaves and more structural stems, they're less prone to loss from leaching and leaf shatter, although not totally immune. In terms of quality, University of Minnesota research shows that rain on partially dried alfalfa doesn't drastically affect protein levels, unless you lose a lot of leaves, which is where most of the protein resides. What takes a bigger hit are carbohydrates, those digestible sugars and starches that contribute to the energy content of the hay. Carbohydrate loss can range from 6 to as much as 40%, depending on how wet things get. That means lower energy feed, which might be fine for maintenance, but is not ideal for lactating cows or growing calves. Another concern with rained on hay is the increased risk of mold growth and heat damage during storage. Hay put up too wet can heat up, leading to caramelization, which reduces protein content, or even spontaneous combustion in extreme cases. If you're baling hay that's been rained on, be extra cautious with moisture content and monitor bales for heating. Extended field drying can also affect future cuttings. Windrows that sit in place for days on end can smother regrowth and reduce yield on the next harvest. If you can, try to remove cut forage as quickly as possible after it rains, either by baling, chopping, or in some cases even using it as a mulch if it's no longer feed worthy. To help the hay dry faster and more evenly, consider turning the windrows once the field dries out. This fluffs up the forage and exposes wetter material to sunlight and airflow. Be sure to keep in mind, however, that even a damp field can suffer from compaction if heavy machinery is brought in too soon. If the hay is severely damaged and can't be baled, chopping may be an option for silage or green feeding. Just be sure to account for potential nutrient losses in your ration balancing and bloat risk for green feed. If you do end up storing rained on hay, don't guess at the quality. A forage test is your best tool. Lab analysis will tell you what nutrients are actually left in the bale and help you decide where that hay fits best into your feeding plan. Don't overlook this step, especially if you're feeding high-value animals or formulating rations. Finally, don't forget to check those rained-on windrows for pest problems. Wet, stagnant forage can become a haven for insects and weeds. A little scouting now can prevent bigger issues later on. So while summer rain on cut hay isn't something any of us look forward to, it doesn't have to be a total loss. With some good management and realistic expectations, you can still make the most of a rained-on cutting. With Nebraska Extension, I'm Ben Beckman.
0: And thank you very much there, Ben, for that update here on KTIC. Well, they'll warm you up over in Oakland with their Oakland Chili Cook-Off fundraiser. That'll take place coming up tonight. Food will be served up starting at 5 o'clock. $10 for adults and $5 for kids. Money raised will go toward the Friends of Oakland Foundation Scholarship Program. It's the Oakland Chili Cook-Off fundraiser coming up this evening with food starting at 5 p.m. On the way, a check of sports. We'll talk a little Husker football, a little Husker volleyball. It's all on the way here at KTIC.
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5: We're a mile north of Beamer here, and looks like we got about 90 hundreds.
6: The left lane going south on Highway 9 out of Pender is blocked.
7: We had some weather move through, and start time is going to be delayed about a half hour.
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10: I'm Jeff Axtell. High school football scores from last night. It was Archangels Catholic over Guardian Angels Central Catholic 42-12 in the game that we had for you on Classic Country KTIC. Columbus Scotus beat West Point Beamer 40-14. It was Wisner Pilger edging Pender 14-12. Tri-County Northeast trounced Oakland Craig 50-6. Howells Dodge routed Lions Decatur Northeast 36-6. It was Lee beating Clarkson 20-6. Laurel Concord Coleridge shut out Bancroft Rosalie 72-0. Cross County edged Tecumseh Herman 14-6. It was Boone Central picking up the 29-26 win over Loganview. North Bend Central shut out Schuyler 27-0. And it was Meade all over Scribner Snyder 85-12. The top-ranked Nebraska volleyball team swept Rutgers 3-0 at home last night. The Huskers won set 1 25-21. Set 2, 25-22, and set 3, 25-15. Harper Murray finished with 15 kills, while Andy Jackson had 14 kills for the Big Red. The Huskers are now 12-0 on the season and host Ohio State at 8 o'clock tonight. The 25th-ranked Creighton volleyball team swept Seton Hall 3-0 on the road yesterday. The Blue Jays won set 1, 25-19, set 2, 25-18, and set 3, 25-23. Creighton and moves to 6-7 on the earth win and battles St. John's on the road tonight at 6. The Nebraska baseball program announced their 2027 schedule yesterday. The Huskers begin the campaign in a marquee event as they take on UC Santa Barbara, Oregon State, and Vanderbilt at the College Baseball Series February 19th through the 21st in Surprise, Arizona. The Big Red will stay in the area for a road contest at Grand Canyon on Monday, February 22nd in Phoenix. The Huskers welcome Kansas State on March 9th in a midweek tilt and open Big 10 play with a home series against Illinois March 12th through the 14th. The Huskers conclude the regular season slate with a trip to Washington May 14th through the 16th before welcoming Ohio State to Lincoln for the final weekend of Big 10 play on May 20th through the 22nd. Charles Schwab Field in Omaha will be the setting for the Big 10 tournament for the 10th time, having previously been the site in 2014, 2016, 2018, 2019, and from from 2022 through 2026. The Nebraska football team squares off with Michigan State on the road today. The Huskers come in at 3-0 on the season. Kickoff is set for 4 o'clock in East Lansing, and the game can be heard on Classic Country KTIC, with pregame beginning at 3:15. The Wayne State football team takes on Southwest Minnesota State on the road this evening. The Wildcats come in at 3-1 on the season. Kickoff is set for 5 p.m. in Marshall, Minnesota. And the Midland football team plays host to Dakota Wesleyan today. The Warriors enter the contest with a 4-0 record. Kickoff is scheduled for 1 o'clock at Heatham Field in Fremont. I'm Jeff Axtell. 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
11: Some rough weather. I'm Paul Stevens, Fox News. A big major nor'easter pounding the East Coast, bringing damaging winds, heavy rain, and coastal flooding. The Jersey Shore and the Outer Banks are already seeing big waves and beach erosion, with conditions worsening the further north you go. Hundreds of flights have been delayed or canceled, thousands losing power. States of emergency in effect, of course, across parts of New Jersey and New York. New Jersey Governor Mikey Sherrill urging residents to be ready.
12: Please make sure you have water on hand, you have food on hand. Many of our coastal roads might become impassable due to flooding as this tide surges on shore, especially in the Back Bay areas. So make sure you're prepared. Charge your phones.
11: The most intense impacts of the nor'easter forecast for later today into Sunday. Some areas could see wind gusts of up to 60 miles an hour, heavy rain, and coastal flooding and beach erosion as well. The Wall Street Journal reporting that President Trump has rejected Iran's latest proposal to slow down or end the war in the Middle East using a 7-day roadmap. Fox's Madeline Rivera in D.C. explains why.
13: The U.S. and Iran are still negotiating through mediators, though. They engage in talks on the sidelines of the United Nations General Assembly this week. Citing people familiar with the matter, the Wall Street Journal says Iran broached the idea of a 7-day pause in fighting in exchange for lifting the U.S. blockade in the Strait of Hormuz. But President Trump reportedly does not want to lift the embargo as the U.S. tries to squeeze Iran's economy. The leadership in Iran is fractured, and there are hardliners in the regime like the IRGC who have resisted U.S. negotiations. Iran's president, Masoud Pezeshkian, meantime, says Iran will keep defending itself.
11: And despite that rejection, the White House says U.S. officials are having some positive and constructive talks with mediators regarding ending the Iran war. 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
25: I'm J.D. Gibbs in the KTIC News Center, which is brought to you by TNT Coins in Fremont, buying and appraising coins, jewelry, silver, and collectibles. Our weather forecast is coming up soon, but first, if you were with us on Thursday, you may have heard some of the Team Jack Radiothon. Our stations joined the Team Jack Foundation for the 14th year to help raise money for the fight against childhood brain cancer. Kylie Doctor, the executive director of the Team Jack Foundation, let us know that so far, More than $210,000 has been donated, and the final tally isn't complete yet. This makes this year's Radiothon the biggest ever. During the Team Jack Radiothon, you might have heard that many prizes were going to be awarded in drawing-style fashion to those who donated. Two of the prizes were quite large. The winner of the Ultimate Husker Package was Lisa from Atkinson, and the winner of the seven-day trip was Linda from Fremont. We, along with the Team Jack Foundation, thank all of the donors who believe in Team Jack and the mission to fund impactful childhood brain cancer research. During a special meeting yesterday, the University of Nebraska Board of Regents approved four individuals to represent the university on the Nebraska Medicine Board. The new board members are Ton Ostergaard, CEO and Chairman of Crete Carrier Corporation, Paul Kenny, Chair of the NU Board of Regents, Jim Shear, Vice Chair of the NU Board of Regents, and Regent Joel Makovica. The approval of the new board members marks the next step in formalizing Nebraska Medicine's new governance structure. During a special meeting earlier this month, the Board of Regents approved the addition of the Omaha Community Foundation as a governing member of Nebraska Medicine. If weather cooperates, tomorrow asphalt paving will begin on 37th Street north of Benjamin Avenue in Norfolk. Crews will also begin paving work on El Dorado Road on Monday. Access to driveways will be limited during paving operations. Residents in the affected areas should plan accordingly and allow additional time when traveling through the work zones. U.S. Senator Pete Ricketts is supporting the Ratepayer Protection Act. He is a co-sponsor of the legislation, which was introduced by Senator John Husted of Ohio. The act would require data centers to pay the full utility costs needed to serve them. It would prevent rate hikes for ratepayers in communities where data centers are developing. Senator Ricketts said, "We need to beat communist China in the AI race. This bill would strengthen our national security and protect American families' wallets." On the other side of the Capitol, the House of Representatives passed the Ratepayer Protection Act on September 16th with a vote of 417-3. Monday is a special day in Nebraska. To tell us more about what the day has been designated as, here's KTIC News Director Connie Green.
1: Native American Day in Nebraska. As such, the Winnebago Tribe offices will be closed that day. In 1976, the same year as the U.S. Bicentennial, then-President Ford proclaimed a week in October as Native American Awareness Week. Each state decides if and when it will have such a designation, and not all states have established a specific day for the acknowledgement. The first Indigenous Peoples Day in Nebraska was Monday, October 10th of 2016.
25: Thank you, Connie. I'm J.D. 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
17: 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But what's most important, especially in a year like this, is what's in the grain tank. 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
19: Patchy fog will be around for this morning. We'll continue to see showers and isolated storms, too, with mostly cloudy skies. We top out in the upper 60s this afternoon, and it will be breezy. Areas of showers and storms continue tonight with patchy fog developing late again, mostly cloudy with a low around 60. Patchy fog will continue into Sunday morning, otherwise cloudy with a high around 70. Mostly cloudy skies forecast into Sunday night as temperatures fall back in the upper 50s. Then for Monday, a high in the upper 60s and mostly cloudy. A chance of showers and storms right back in the forecast by Monday night. Mostly cloudy as temperatures fall back to around 60. Heavy rain will be possible with showers and storms into Tuesday. Not much warming, high around 67 with cloudy skies too. We'll still see showers and storms continuing Tuesday night, although around 59 and mostly cloudy. A chance of rain showers for the day on Wednesday, with a high in the upper 60s and mostly cloudy too. Temperatures fall back to 57 into Wednesday night with a continued chance of rain showers. I'm weatherology meteorologist Regina Kroll, and that's KTIC Weather on Classic Country KTIC.

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1: The latest in U.S.-China trade talks could come Monday. I'm Steve White with market information on the Rural Radio Network. Austin Schroeder, Brugler Marketing, joined us on our weekly market roundup program. He says corn and soybean prices recently reached three-year highs, creating opportunities for producers with grain to move at harvest.
2: So, you know, I think as it relates to, you know, maybe, you know, getting at least some hedges on if you want to keep some corn around, that's definitely something that you may want to be looking at here. You know, at least if you don't want to be, you know, getting some cash prices on these things here.
1: Ross Baldwin of John Stewart & Associates says stronger prices have attracted a record long managed money position heading into harvest.
3: These are some levels that you need to be using to your advantage.
1: Our guests say traders want firm details from Monday's expected trade announcement, particularly on tariffs or Chinese purchases of U.S. corn. Wet weather also delaying harvest and tightening soybean supplies for crushers on the minds of these folks.
2: We're getting a little tighter on bean supplies here. We kind of got a bid up for some of these beans, you know, because we really don't want to shut these things down. We got pretty good margins, and you've seen that basis kind of push a little bit on the beans. You've seen the meal market kind of really take off here, especially the October contracts really definitely kind of led that rally.
1: Baldwin says delayed harvest has produced unusually strong soybean basis in parts of Iowa, but warns heavy fund length could make a reversal fast.
3: If there's anything that triggers this thing to where they want to lighten up on that position, it doesn't take much, and you could see D's corn, you know, back at that gap at 509 or even at back to $5. So just be mindful of everything that's played out in these markets and why the funds have went to a record long position in the face of harvest.
1: And there's much more where that came from. Catch the full conversation on the weekly market roundup program on our YouTube channel.
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1: Welcome back. I'm Steve White. Nebraska farmers and ranchers will get a 90-day break on diesel costs under an executive order from Governor Jim Pillen. The order allows highway-registered vehicles involved in agriculture to hold, sell, and use untaxed dyed diesel during the 90-day period. We spoke to the governor on the phone. He said the goal is to put more money back in the producers' pockets at a time when they're moving crops, livestock, and feed.
6: That means if you're hauling corn into town or soybeans, if you're hauling distillers away, if you're hauling feed to livestock, if you're hauling livestock to market, all of those can be able to be utilized and be able to get a diesel tax break.
1: Pillen says the savings are about 31 cents a gallon on Nebraska's diesel tax. He says the relief isn't designed to solve all of agriculture's cost pressures, but to provide some help during a particularly busy time of year. The order also provides for refunds of diesel taxes paid while transporting Nebraska seasonal products and livestock on state roads. Pillen says the state can do its part to help Nebraska agriculture weather these high diesel prices.
6: You know, I learned a long time ago, Steve, by my father, every nickel matters. Treat them like manhole covers, and these are a couple manhole covers that can help everybody.
1: A former chairman of the Nebraska Republican Party is launching a petition drive aimed at cutting the state's motor fuel tax each and every fall. Eric Underwood says he wants Nebraska voters to consider a constitutional amendment that would create an annual gas tax holiday from September 1st through October 31st.
7: This has to be done for all Nebraskans, not just one group or the other.
1: Underwood's proposal would apply to all Nebraska drivers. He's attempting to get that on the ballot in a couple of years. Thanks for tuning in this Saturday morning to the Rural Radio Network.
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7: Did you know that in the 1980s, bacon almost disappeared from American life? What? Bacon? Be gone? The diet craze told everybody that fat was the enemy, and bacon sales completely tanked. For nearly a decade, bacon was something your grandparents ate, not something cool or modern. Then in 1992, the fast food chain took a risk. Hardee's put bacon on a burger and called it the Frisco Burger. It became a massive hit. Within months, every other fast food chain in America scrambled to add bacon to their menus. Like McDonald's, Burger King, Wendy's, all of a sudden bacon wasn't just breakfast anymore, it was everywhere. It was bacon bliss across America. One menu decision changed an entire industry. See what a little risk with a little bacon on top did? Heck, I'm getting hungry just reading this. So be listening on Mondays for your chance to win a $10 More Meat Monday gift certificate. 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

Restless Hearts and When She Cries on a KTIC 840. Coming up at the bottom of the hour, we'll check in with your latest Fox News. But right now, a little music from Loretta Lynn and Fist City here on KTIC.

0: Don Gibson and the old lonesome me on 840 Country KTIC. And the West Point Beamer Girls Wrestling Fundraiser is coming up on Saturday, October 3rd. That'll be from 8 a.m. until noon at the Eagles Club parking lot. They'll be selling the decorator and carving pumpkins. They'd love to have you stop by and, again, grab a pumpkin. As, again, that fundraiser will be coming up on October 3rd, and then you'll have another opportunity coming up on October 10th and also on October 17th as well to get you into the fall mode. Out of the way here in just a little bit. More rain on the way for the rest of the weekend. We'll find out in just a few moments in a check of that weatherology forecast here in KTIC.
1: We're a mile north of Beamer here, and looks like we got about 90 hundreds.
2: The left lane going south on Highway 9 out of Pender is blocked.
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7: I'm Paul Stevens. A rare September nor'easter is hitting the Mid-Atlantic and New England states with heavy rain, strong winds, and coastal flooding all weekend. On New York's Long Island, Nassau County Executive Bruce Blakeman telling folks,
8: check on your family members, your neighbors, especially if they're elderly. 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Make sure that your pets are taken care of during this event.
7: New York City, as well as eight New York State counties, eight counties in New Jersey, all under states of emergency. President Trump and China's leader Xi Jinping wrapping up a two-day meeting. Fox's Aisha Hosni on Capitol Hill.
9: President Trump and President Xi discuss the economy, trade, super intelligence, and cooperation on a number of issues of shared importance.
7: But the White House has reportedly not detailed those talks as yet. 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
4: Some few scattered areas of showers and thunderstorms at times here for today. Continuing as a chance here for tonight, but then a dry end to the weekend here on Sunday. Shortly lived, though, it looks like our next chance for showers and storms returns already by late Monday night into your day on Tuesday. Temperature-wise, getting up right around about the upper 60s here this afternoon. We normally should be around about the mid-70s, so still below average for this time of the year. Upper 60s to around about 70 degrees, it looks like, for afternoon temperatures for the next few days ahead. Our forecast here for today, few scattered showers and thunderstorms at times, a cloudy skies, and a high into the upper 60s. We'll have winds out of the southeast at 5 to 15 miles per hour, gusting as high as 25. Tonight, chance for showers and storms, cloudy, a low near 60. Sunday, mostly cloudy, high of 70 degrees, and Monday, cloudy, a high around 69. Tuesday, we'll have a chance for showers and thunderstorms, cloudy, high around 67. I'm weatherology meteorologist Jennifer Wojcicki, and that's KTIC weather on Classic Country KTIC.
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The Gatlin Brothers in Houston means I'm just one a day closer to you on Classic Country. KTIC is that song released back in 1983 and went to number one of the country charts. And guess what? Sat there at number one for at least 4 weeks in a row. Back to the country tunes, a little music from Eddie Rabbit on your Saturday morning here at KTIC. I've got

0: 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It's the King of Country Music, Little Ace in the Hole on Classic Country, KTIC, and also streaming worldwide at KTICradio.com. Well, we made it to that part of the morning where it's time to check in with Auction Time.
1: Hello, next Tuesday, September 29th, will be the barbecue auction here at the Atkinson Livestock Market. Going to get started on the weigh-ups at 9 a.m., yearlings at noon, followed by the spring calves. On the yearlings, Clark Ranch with 75 black white face heifers coming off grass 8 to 9. Dave Sidek 36 black steers coming off grass at 8 to 9, plus over 100 head of pregged open heifers. On the spring calves, Taylor Lanning cattle with 395 black and Charlet steers 5 to 675 and 210 Charlet heifers 5 to 6.5. Ben Winger 110 black steers and heifers 4 to 6. Mark Free 75 black steers 5 to 6.5. Wickersham and Hewitt 60 steers and heifers 4.5 to 6. Brad Larson 50 black white face steers 475 to 600. Jeremy Hampton with 42 black steers and heifers. Sarah Crumrine 35 weaned steers and heifers 5.5 to 7.25. Plus Red Angus calves from Steve Hitrick and Russell Fredericks. Check out our website for more details and videos. That's 300 head of yearlings and 1,200 spring calves Tuesday, September 29th. At the Old Reliable, Atkinson Livestock Market.
2: 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The sale will feature the fancy Ochsner-Roth AI bred black heifers calving February 6th. Also on the offering, Sidwell Herefords will have 45 AI bred black and black white face heifers calving February 5th through the 7th, along with 21 black and black white face bred heifers, bull bred to calve February 25th for a 45-day period. Pat and Brian Jacobson will have 40 black bred heifers and Little Bear Cattle Company will have 31 black heifers. On the bred cow offering, Ireland Ranch will have 180 short-term bred cows calving March through May, and Matt and Jen Almaris will have 40 black cows calving April 1st. 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That's the bred heifer and bred cow special Monday, September 28th at Torrington Livestock.
0: 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Hopefully you enjoyed our high school football broadcast last night from Guardian Angels Central Catholic at Archangels Catholic. And again,

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0: 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Top of the hour in just a couple of minutes, Fox News on the way. We'll also check in with the KTIC local and regional news as well. But on the way next, we'll have an update on your latest funeral information here on your Saturday morning here at KTIC.
1: Nebraska football takes an unbeaten 3-0 record on the road. 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I'm Kyle Crooks, the voice of the Huskers. Nebraska travels for the first time this year and will start Big Ten play in East Lansing, Michigan to clash with the Michigan State Spartans. 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
3: 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Jeffrey Jeff Ginther, 60, of rural West Point. Funeral mass will be 10:30 this morning at St. Mary's Catholic Church in West Point. Arrangements by Stokely Funeral Home for Jeff Ginther, 60, of rural West Point. Mardell J. Gaylor, 93, of Pilger. Funeral services will be Monday at 11 a.m. at Our Savior Lutheran Church in Norfolk. Visitation will be tomorrow from 2 to 4 p.m. at the Minnick Funeral Home in Wisner. And visitation will continue Monday, 1 hour prior to the service at the church. Minnick Funeral Home in Wisner is assisting the family with arrangements for Mardell Gaylor, 93, of Pilger. Ronald Dwayne Pronsky, 86, of Fremont. The family will receive friends tomorrow afternoon at the Ludvigson Mortuary Chapel from 2 to 4 p.m. Memorial service will be at 10:30 a.m. on Monday at First Lutheran Church in Fremont. Military honors by the Fremont Honor Guard. Ludvigson Mortuary Chapel of Fremont is assisting the family with arrangements. For Ronald Pronsky, 86, of Fremont. That is funeral information for today. You can read funeral information anytime with the Obit section of KTICradio.com.
4: We're a mile north of Beamer here, and looks like we got about 90 hundreds.
5: The left lane going south on Highway 9 out of Pender is blocked.
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1: Nor'easter in September. I'm Daria Albinger, Fox News. A powerful nor'easter is now barreling its way up the East Coast. More than 40 million people across 10 states face damaging winds, torrential rain, and beach erosion. Some coastal areas are already underwater. The Jersey Shore and the Outer Banks are already seeing big waves and erosion as conditions worsen toward New England. Storm is also disrupting travel, with hundreds of flights delayed or canceled. More than 50,000 customers across the Northeast are without power at this hour. And this system is going to take its own sweet time as it moves into New England. Forecasters say some places could get a month's worth of rain in a day. Fox Weather's Katie Byrne is in Ocean City, New Jersey.
2: After days of north and northeast winds, basically that water has been piling up into the back bays, making it harder for each tide to fully drain. So we've had multiple high tide cycles over the last few days, and now that we're getting into the worst of the storm, we still have multiple high tide cycles to go and a lot more water to deal with actually an increased threat for the coast of New Jersey. Now we're expecting the entire coast, essentially, to experience major flooding. The rain totals have also gotten higher. Heavier rain is expected in New Jersey as well. The governor has declared a state of emergency in 8 counties ahead of this, just to make sure that those resources should be available should they be needed.
1: There are states of emergencies in effect at this hour in New York City, as well as 8 counties in New York State and 8 counties in New Jersey. The weather has canceled a lot of events here in the city today, including the big Global Citizen Festival. That cancellation came less than 24 hours before the festival was to begin today on the Great Lawn of Central Park. Organizers say the decision was made in consultation with New York City and NYC Parks because of the threat of dangerous weather. It's the first time in 14 years it's been canceled. 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
7: I'm J.D. Gibbs in the KTIC News Center, which is brought to you by TNT Coins in Fremont, buying and appraising coins, jewelry, silver, and collectibles. Our weather forecast is coming up soon, but first, if you were with us on Thursday, you may have heard some of the Team Jack Radiothon. Our stations joined the Team Jack Foundation for the 14th year to help raise money for the fight against childhood brain cancer. Kylie Doctor, the executive director of the Team Jack Foundation, let us know that so far, more than $210,000 has been donated and the final tally isn't complete yet. This makes this year's Radiothon the biggest ever. During the Team Jack Radiothon, you might have heard that many prizes were going to be awarded in drawing-style fashion to those who donated. Two of the prizes were quite large. The winner of the Ultimate Husker Package was Lisa from Atkinson, and the winner of the 7-day trip was Linda from Fremont. We, along with the Team Jack Foundation, thank all of the donors who believe in Team Jack and the mission to fund impactful childhood brain cancer research. During a special meeting yesterday, the University of Nebraska Board of Regents approved 4 individuals to represent the university on the Nebraska Medicine Board. The new board members are Ton Ostergaard, CEO and Chairman of Crete Carrier Corporation, Paul Kenny, chair of the NU Board of Regents, Jim Scheer, vice chair of the NU Board of Regents, and Regent Joel Makovica. The approval of the new board members marks the next step in formalizing Nebraska Medicine's new governance structure. During a special meeting earlier this month, the Board of Regents approved the addition of the Omaha Community Foundation as a governing member of Nebraska Medicine. If weather cooperates, tomorrow asphalt paving will begin on 37th Street north of Benjamin Avenue in Norfolk. Crews will also begin paving work on El Dorado Road on Monday. Access to driveways will be limited during paving operations. Residents in the affected areas should plan accordingly and allow additional time when traveling through the work zones. U.S. Senator Pete Ricketts is supporting the Ratepayer Protection Act. He is a co-sponsor of the legislation, which was introduced by Senator John Husted of Ohio. The act would require data centers to pay the full utility costs needed to serve them. It would prevent rate hikes for ratepayers in communities where data centers are developing. Senator Ricketts said, "We need to beat Communist China in the AI race. This bill would strengthen our national security and protect American families' wallets." On the other side of the Capitol, the House of Representatives passed the Ratepayer Protection Act on September 16th with a vote of 417-3. Monday is a special day in Nebraska. To tell us more about what the day has been designated as, here's KTIC News Director Connie Green.
5: Native American Day in Nebraska. As such, the Winnebago Tribe offices will be closed that day. In 1976, the same year as the U.S. Bicentennial, then-President Ford proclaimed a week in October as Native American Awareness Week. Each state decides if and when it will have such a designation, and not all states have established a specific day for the acknowledgement. The first Indigenous Peoples Day in Nebraska was Monday, October 10th of 2016.
7: Thank you, Connie. I'm J.D. 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
8: We're a mile north of Beamer here, and looks like we got about 90 hundreds.
9: The left lane going south on Highway 9 out of Pender is blocked.
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12: Some few scattered areas of showers and thunderstorms at times here for today. Continuing as a chance here for tonight, but then a dry end to the weekend here on Sunday. Shortly lived, though, it looks like our next chance for showers and storms returns already by late Monday night into your day on Tuesday. Temperature-wise, getting up right around about the upper 60s here this afternoon. We normally should be around about the mid-70s, so still below average for this time of the year. Upper 60s to around about 70 degrees, it looks like, for afternoon temperatures for the next few days ahead. Our forecast here for today, few scattered showers and thunderstorms at times, a cloudy skies, and a high into the upper 60s. We'll have winds out of the southeast at 5 to 15 miles per hour, gusting as high as 25. Tonight, chance for showers and storms, cloudy, a low near 60. Sunday, mostly cloudy, high of 70 degrees. And Monday, cloudy, a high around 69. Tuesday, we'll have a chance for showers and thunderstorms, cloudy, high around 67. I'm weatherology meteorologist Jennifer Wojcicki, and that's KTIC weather on Classic Country KTIC.
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0: It's the Good Hearted Woman from Waylon and Willie on Classic Country KTIC. As you heard in our forecast, a chance for some showers lingering on and off throughout the day today, and then tonight could see some fog move in. We'll keep our eyes out of that and keep you in touch. And then tomorrow, looks like we're going to stay dry. We'll aim for a high of 70. Time now, though, for the Nebraska Cattleman's Update. With that, we send it back over to our friends from the Rural Radio Network.
1: It is time once again for this week's Nebraska Cattleman's Update here on the Rural Radio Network. The 28th Annual Nebraska Cattleman Foundation's Retail Value Steer Challenge is coming up, with this year's cattle expected to arrive at the Dar feedlot near Cozad in late October. Galen Frenzen, a member of the Nebraska Cattlemen Foundation board, says that the program has become an important source of funding for the foundation's work.
2: Retail Value Steer Challenge is actually the main financial support for the Nebraska Cattlemen Foundation, which I happen to be on. The Nebraska Cattlemen Foundation, for one thing, this past year, we awarded $104,800 worth of scholarships to 81 students. They can be high school and college both. So we award cash awards to other entities, like the foundation support the livestock and meat judging team down at the university, and the livestock judging team at Curtis, and the Northeast Community College at Norfolk, and the Southeast Community College at Beatrice. We also help support, when I say we, the Nebraska Cattlemen Foundation, support the beef pit at the state fair, and the Nebraska Cattlemen Young Cattlemen Connection, and a whole lot of other entities.
1: This year, 155 steers were purchased through the Superior Livestock Auction and are expected to come into the feedlot weighing about 635 pounds.
2: If somebody wants to purchase one of those steers and enter the contest, that cost is $2,800. You can do it yourself, or your business can do it, or you can partner with somebody, or you can furnish a calf of your own.
1: The cattle are then going to be evaluated in three areas: the average daily gain, carcass value, and a combined total score. Friesen says that the carcass portion is based on how the animal performs.
2: There's the average daily gain section. There's a carcass value, which is based on, you know, the actual carcass, which is going to take in yield grade, quality grade, and that. And then there's a combined score, where they combine the performance plus the carcass value, and that's what they call the total score. So there's three categories, and they award three places in each category.
1: Frenzen said that producers who want to provide their own animal should have it weaned and preferably weighing between 600 to 650 pounds. The cattle will also be fed through the program before harvested and sold, with the proceeds helping support the Nebraska Cattlemen Foundation.
2: The fact that the steers are donated is what enables the Nebraska Cattlemen Foundation to function and toward all these scholarships and support these other various entities, primarily for the youth.
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6: We're a mile north of Beamer here, and looks like we got about 90 hundredths.
7: The left lane going south on Highway 9 out of Pender is blocked.
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0: Leroy Van Dyke and get a walk on by on 840 Country KTIC. Getting excited for a little Husker football headed your way. Coming up this afternoon, we'll have the Matt Rhule pregame show at 3:15. Kickoff is set for 4 o'clock in East Lansing as the Huskers take on the Michigan State Spartans. Should be a good test for the Big Red, but they should be able to walk away with a W. I'll give you my prediction coming up here later on this morning. Time now, though, for your INR update. With that, we send it back over to the Rural Radio Network on your Saturday here at KTIC.
1: It is time for our weekly segment here on the Rural Radio Network, where we focus on the Institute of Agriculture and Natural Resources at the University of Nebraska-Lincoln. Our guests today include Tiffany Hangmoss, NU Vice President and IANR Vice Chancellor. And joining us this week, our special guest is Joe Sanders, Director of the Doherty Water for Food Global Institute. And Joe, we'll come to you to kind of check in on some of how the things have been going for you. You're fairly new to your role, second time here on this radio program. But first, Tiffany, we'll send it over to you. Your thoughts on today's topic.
2: Yeah, well, thanks, Bryce. And before I turn it over to Joe, I really just want to commend the work he's doing. He has been crisscrossing the state. He's been connecting with farmers, ranchers, our NRDs, state and federal agencies. He's also been connecting just with our other partners from the industry perspective across Nebraska and around the globe. And so he's been very, very busy, and he's been getting to know the state of Nebraska, and just really excited to have him come and talk about some of the takeaways from the time that he's had here at Nebraska.
1: All right. We're excited to do that. And Joe, for listeners who are not yet familiar with the Doherty Water for Food Global Institute, can you explain kind of in plain terms what you guys do and why that work matters for Nebraska farmers?
3: Sure. And first I'll say thanks, Bryce, for having me back.

0: DWFI is one of three University of Nebraska institutes, and we've been around since 2010. DWFI's aim is helping to achieve more food security with less pressure on water resources, and what better place to start than here in Nebraska. So we have three focus areas. We work in water management for high productivity commercial agriculture, largely here in Nebraska, as well as across the United States. We support commercial agricultural water development, largely in developing countries. And we work in environmental and human health on agricultural systems. Our work is related to irrigation efficiency, groundwater quality, agriculture and water policy, and water and human health.
1: All right. So as I mentioned, you're fairly new to your role. You've been director now for 8 months, I believe. During that time, though, I understand you've seen a lot of the Cornhusker State. Curious, some of the takeaways you've had, what you've learned about Nebraska production, irrigation, and water management as you've crisscrossed the state.
0: Yeah, you know, it's interesting. I've been overseas for quite a while, so it's been really interesting to come back to the United States and see agriculture at this scale. You know, I've been working with smallholder farmers in developing countries mostly my entire career, so the kind of scale that we operate here at in Nebraska is the ideal, and it's impressive to see how productive and how effective the economic system around agriculture works here in Nebraska. For me, I think one of the things that's interesting, or one of the key takeaways I have, is the transformational history of agriculture here in Nebraska. You know, I've worked in a lot of places where we're looking for new regions to exploit and to develop, and trying to study all the different challenges, whether it's environmental, engineering, agricultural, or policy related, to be able to develop these kind of areas that have high potential. Nebraska is in almost like the best case study for how that's been done over the last 100 years here in the state. We went from essentially being a desert, a prairie that had very little productive capacity, to one that's been able to exploit its groundwater and surface water resources in ways that have transformed, obviously, the agricultural economy, but also are managed in a very effective and efficient way. And especially sort of the NRD resource management system mm-hmm. that we have here is unique and has proven to be effective in maintaining the aquifer and ensuring that farmers are able to continue at the high productivity levels that they've been at historically.
1: That's a fascinating point you brought up. I'm glad you did, and I want to get your two cents on kind of some of the work you guys are doing and seeing across Nebraska to help producers manage water more efficiently while also protecting our water resources. What comes to mind around that topic?
0: Yeah, this is really at the core of what we do. I mean, DWFI works to give producers better information to make decisions. For example, we're working on decision support tools that help farmers fine-tune irrigation and nutrient efficiency. We work with the private industry partners, the NRDs, the commodity groups to find solutions that actually work in practice and not just in the lab. And we also support a lot of research related to water quality in Nebraska, including VadoZone research that tracks how contaminants move through soil and into the water table. The Know Your Well program, which simultaneously helps Nebraskans test their private well water while helping high school students gain water science skills. And a joint water, climate, and health program with UNMC that ensures that we don't compromise human health.
1: Well, Joe, thank you again for being here. And Tiffany, we'll bring you back into the conversation. Obviously, what Joe and his team are doing is pretty darn important work for the state of Nebraska.
2: It absolutely is, Bryce. And Joe and that entire team in DWFI are really doing important and impactful work across the state of Nebraska and around the globe. And, you know, Nebraska is a global leader in the understanding of water management and smart water use. And DWFI is committed both to keeping Nebraska at the forefront of this critical issue and sharing its findings locally and around the world. So again, I just want to give a big shout out. And, you know, another piece that we don't always talk about with DWFI that's incredibly important is just the contributions that they're making on teaching and learning and preparing that next generation of leaders. So just really glad to have Joe be a part of our team.
1: Well, here's the website if you'd like to learn more, waterforfood.nebraska.edu. I'm Bryce Duskett reporting.
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6: Some few scattered areas of showers and thunderstorms at times here for today. Continuing as a chance here for tonight, but then a dry end to the weekend here on Sunday. Shortly lived, though, it looks like our next chance for showers and storms returns already by late Monday night into your day on Tuesday. Temperature-wise, getting up right around about the upper 60s here this afternoon. We normally should be around about the mid-70s, so still below average for this time of the year. Upper 60s to around about 70 degrees, it looks like, for afternoon temperatures for the next few days ahead. Our forecast here for today, scattered showers and thunderstorms at times, a cloudy skies, and a high into the upper 60s. We'll have winds out of the southeast at 5 to 15 miles per hour, gusting as high as 25. Tonight, chance for showers and storms, cloudy, a low near 60. Sunday, mostly cloudy, high of 70 degrees. And Monday, cloudy, a high around 69. Tuesday, we'll have a chance for showers and thunderstorms, cloudy, high around 67. I'm weatherology meteorologist Jennifer Wojcicki, and that's KTIC weather on Classic Country KTIC.
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8: 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And Buddy Cannon, my producer, he kept Double Wide, and he let the other song go away and let somebody else cut it. 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I said, well, we should have got that song. She said, you did. I said, what do you mean? She said, well, that song was on the CD they pitched you with Queen of My Double Wide Trailer, and Buddy let it go. And it was John Deere Green.
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11: 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Mel's Small Engine's last day of business will be October 2nd. Mel is also working to set someone up to continue the repair business, with the same phone number being passed along. 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

0: KTIC, keeping you in touch on a variety of different activities and events happening across the listening area. One of those is a Sunday morning brunch and brews. That is set for Sunday, October 4th. It'll be from 10 until 12:30 at the Beamer Ballroom, serving French toast, scrambled eggs, sausage, fruit, and adult beverages will also be available. 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
7: 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And Buddy Cannon, my producer, he kept Double Wide, and he let the other song go away and let somebody else cut it. 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I said, what do you mean? She said, well, that song was on the CD they pitched you with Queen of My Double Wide Trailer, and Buddy let it go. And it was John Deere Green.
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8: Nebraska football takes an unbeaten 3-0 record on the road. 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Nebraska travels for the first time this year and will start Big Ten play in East Lansing, Michigan to clash with the Michigan State Spartans. 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
11: I grew up dreaming of being a cowboy.

I'm a modern day drifter. Don't you hold on to nothing too long. Just take what you need.

It's Ben Scale, and I still believe in you. On 840 Country, KTIC, your official home for the greatest country music of all time. Kevin Close putting a wrap to the 9 o'clock hour. Coming up at the top, we'll check in with Fox News. But right now, we'll leave you a little music from Crystal Gayle. And Half the Way, you're at KTIC.

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1: It's a big storm. I'm Paul Stevens, Fox News. Big, powerful nor'easter battering the northeastern U.S. today, prompting emergencies in parts of New York and New Jersey.
2: Forecasters are actually upgrading the flood threat for New Jersey. They now say this will be the worst flooding some Jersey Shore towns have seen since Sandy, which is a big deal. We saw some devastating flooding with that storm. These storms are different. That one was tropical. This one is not, but they have some similarities, both hitting during high tides and both during full moons, which notoriously creates higher than normal tides. We have businesses, homes, roads here in Ocean City, just beyond the dunes here, and this water was getting the closest it has been. We still have a few more high tide cycles to watch out for, too, and we're already seeing some flooding over on the bay side here in Ocean City. Just driving in, I was noticing that because we've had days of north and northeast winds, it's pushing and piling water up into the back bays, and with each high tide, it's making it harder for it to fully drain.
1: Fox Weather's Katie Byrne in Ocean City, New Jersey. The storm threatening 2 days of power outages and coastal flooding in spots. President Trump rejecting Iran's proposed 7-day roadmap toward ending the war in the Middle East. Fox's Madeline Rivera explains.
3: The U.S. and Iran are still negotiating through mediators, though. They engage in talks on the sidelines of the United Nations General Assembly this week. Citing people familiar with the matter, the Wall Street Journal says Iran broached the idea of a 7-day pause in fighting in exchange for lifting the U.S. blockade in the Strait of Hormuz. But President Trump reportedly does not want to lift the embargo as the U.S. tries to squeeze Iran's economy. The leadership in Iran is fractured, and there are hardliners in the regime like the IRGC who have resisted U.S. negotiations. Iran's President Masoud Pezeshkian, meantime, says Iran will keep defending itself.
1: And the White House says the ongoing talks with Iran war mediators are constructive. 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
14: Some few scattered areas of showers and thunderstorms at times here for today. Continuing as a chance here for tonight, but then a dry end to the weekend here on Sunday. Shortly lived, though, it looks like our next chance for showers and storms returns already by late Monday night into your day on Tuesday. Temperature-wise, getting up right around about the upper 60s here this afternoon. We normally should be around about the mid-70s, so still below average for this time of the year. Upper 60s to around about 70 degrees, it looks like, for afternoon temperatures for the next few days ahead. Our forecast here for today, scattered showers and thunderstorms at times, with cloudy skies and a high into the upper 60s. We'll have winds out of the southeast at 5 to 15 miles per hour, gusting as high as 25. Tonight, chance for showers and storms, cloudy, a low near 60. Sunday, mostly cloudy, high of 70 degrees. And Monday, cloudy, a high around 69. Tuesday, we'll have a chance for showers and thunderstorms, cloudy, high around 67. I'm weatherology meteorologist Jennifer Wojcicki, and that's KTIC weather on Classic Country KTIC.
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0: Johnny Lee, and guess what? We're looking for love on 840 Country KTIC. Here in just a little bit, we're going to hear from John Michael Montgomery. Also later on, music as well from the Nitty Gritty Dirt Band. Hopefully you're having a great Saturday so far, and we're glad to have you hanging out with us. And I'd like to thank those listening online as well at KTICradio.com.
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0: Nitty Gritty Dirt Band. We're doing a little fishing in the dark on 840 Country KTIC, your official home for the greatest country music of all time. Well, once again, the American Red Cross Blood Drive returns to West Point. Put it on the calendar for Monday, October 5th. That'll be from 11:30 to 5:30 at the Nielsen Community Center. If you'd like to schedule an appointment, you can do so online at redcrossblood.org. Right now, it is time for our Nebraska Pork Industry Report. With that, we send it back over to Farm Director Chad Moyer. Good Saturday morning, Chad.
1: It is time for this week's Pork Industry Report, brought to you by the Nebraska Pork Producers Association. I'm Chad Moyer. On today's program, an update from Jane Stone, Director of Domestic Marketing with the Nebraska Pork Producers, as we talk about an event that took place a week ago Thursday in Omaha. It's called Taste of Elegance. We'll talk a little bit about what it was all about, things like that. You were telling me, Jane, this was kind of a dual-purpose event in terms of pork producer interactions. Huh? Tell us about that.
2: Absolutely. You know, one of our first priorities, of course, is to always promote pork, especially in the amongst chefs and the culinary community. So that's, you know, a big goal. But then also, we're also addressing the We Care program that we have in the pork industry, you know, giving back to our communities. So, you know, the goal of this event, teaming up with Completely Kids and their weekend backpack program, where they do, I think it's over 1,300 backpacks every single weekend for food insecure children in downtown Omaha. It's just a great marriage of two really different goals in the pork industry.
1: Yeah, absolutely. Two different goals, but they come together nicely with this. And before we talk about the competition that took place last week, this partnership with Completely Kids, you know, tell me a little bit more about that. How has that grown over the years and what sort of an impact has it had?
2: Oh my gosh. I think we celebrated our 15th year on this partnership with Completely Kids. We started out just as a sponsor of this event. We were already doing the Taste of Elegance on our own for the last 30 some years. But when we looked at the goals, we looked at the, you know, the chefs that we were targeting, we said, let's join forces and collaborate. It's turned into a beautiful relationship. And I think we're, you know, the event this year probably raised, we haven't gotten the final numbers yet, but maybe about $250,000. And so cumulatively, we're getting really close to about the $4 million.

0: really close to about the $4 million mark that through this collaboration we've raised for food insecure children in Omaha, which certainly fulfills our We Care goals.
1: Yeah, absolutely. Like you said, certainly helping a great cause, but at the same time promoting pork. So tell me a little bit about this competition. You invite chefs in the Omaha area and just let them go to work? What's all going on?
0: We have 12 chefs. They come in the afternoon, and we have a panel of judges, tried and true judges in the Omaha market, like Chef Glenn Wheeler, Chef Jeff Snow, Chef Amber Pankinen. You know, after the judging is over, they go and we have a reception. We sell out usually at around 500 tickets, and everybody can come and sample what these chefs worked on and what they were judged on in the afternoon.
1: All right. Well, tell us about the pork dishes. What did the chefs showcase and what seemed to resonate with the judges and the people?
0: Okay. Well, it was fun. This event is held at Champions Run Golf Course, and never had this happen before, but Chef Dijon Ross, the executive chef there at the Champions Run, actually won the event this year. So super exciting for them. His dish was delicious, a little more casual. It was a braised pork bao bun, but the bao buns were homemade and fresh, and it was just absolutely full of flavor. The second place winner is a perennial favorite of this event, Chef Oscar Hernandez from Corner Kitchen. If you've never been to his place in Omaha, be sure and check it out. But he won second place with pork Mexican adobo. Our third place winner was last year's first place winner, Chef Will Burge with Meal Box. He did a pork tamale. And then the People's Choice this year was from one of my most favorite breakfast establishments in Omaha, Saddle Creek Breakfast Club. Chef Chase Thompson had a fun dish called Holy Schnitz. So those were our winners for this year. Very, very different dishes, but all delicious nonetheless.
1: Yeah, absolutely. Sound absolutely taste bud tempting for sure. Now, maybe, Jane, can I get your thoughts on the Omaha market, why it is so neat, why it is so cool, and why does an event like this work in Omaha?
0: I don't know if people even realize this, but you know, Omaha really has become a culinary hub in and of itself. Lots of cutting edge restaurants, chefs, and lots of variety, you know, different styles of food. And then also I've learned about Omaha chefs over all these years is philanthropy. If you're doing something philanthropic in Omaha, it is not hard to get Omaha chefs on board. They are so generous, so giving, and just they're just unbelievable. So that's probably another reason why we have no problem getting chefs. Just the chef community in Omaha is amazing.
1: Yeah. All right. Very good. So again, it was a Taste of Elegance. It was held last week, Thursday in Omaha. Just kind of final thoughts. Sounds like it was another great event. And again, kind of serving two purposes for the pork producers, right?
0: Yes, absolutely. It's a win-win for us. You know, promoting pork while doing good through our We Care program, giving back to the, you know, our largest market in Omaha, in Nebraska is Omaha. So yeah, it's just a win-win for us. And we, you know, encourage anybody, if you're interested, reach out to us. We'd love to have you there next year. We'll be doing it again, I believe September 17th again. So, but yeah, just a great program for us. As you can tell, I love talking about it.
1: Yeah, so. Absolutely. It sounds great. And it's certainly something to experience. It sounds like. Jane, I appreciate the insights. Thank you so much. Jane Stone, Director of Domestic Marketing with the Nebraska Pork Producers. That concludes this week's Pork Industry Reports, brought to you by the Nebraska Pork Producers Association. Responsible people producing sustainable pork. For more information, call the home office in Lincoln, 888-627-7675. 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
4: Some few scattered areas of showers and thunderstorms at times here for today. Continuing as a chance here for tonight, but then a dry end to the weekend here on Sunday. Shortly lived, though, it looks like our next chance for showers and storms returns already by late Monday night into your day on Tuesday. Temperature-wise, getting up right around about the upper 60s here this afternoon. We normally should be around about the mid-70s, so still below average for this time of the year. Upper 60s to around about 70 degrees, it looks like, for afternoon temperatures for the next few days ahead. Our forecast here for today, few scattered showers and thunderstorms at times, of cloudy skies, and a high into the upper 60s. We'll have winds out of the southeast at 5 to 15 miles per hour, gusting as high as 25. Tonight, chance for showers and storms, cloudy, a low near 60. Sunday, mostly cloudy, high of 70 degrees, and Monday, cloudy, a high around 69. Tuesday, we'll have a chance for showers and thunderstorms, cloudy, high around 67. I'm weatherology meteorologist Jennifer Wojcicki, and that's KTIC weather on Classic Country KTIC.
5: News. I'm Paul Stevens. A rare September nor'easter hitting the mid-Atlantic and some northeast states with heavy rain, strong winds, and coastal erosion all weekend. On New York's Long Island, Nassau County Executive Bruce Blakeman telling folks,
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5: New York City, as well as 8 New York State counties and 8 New Jersey counties, all under states of emergency. President Trump and China's leader Xi Jinping wrapping up 2 days of meetings.
7: President Trump and President Xi discussed the economy, trade, super intelligence, and cooperation on a number of issues of shared importance.
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0: Little Tennessee flat top box from the legendary Roseanne Cash. Before that, we heard from the late, great Kenny Rogers on this Saturday morning. Well, we made it to that part of the morning. It's time for auction time here at KTIC.
1: Hello, next Tuesday, September 29th, will be the barbecue auction here at the Atkinson Livestock Market. Going to get started on the weigh-ups at 9 a.m., yearlings at noon, followed by the spring calves. On the yearlings, Clark Ranch with 75 black white face heifers coming off grass, 8 to 9. Dave Sidek, 36 black steers coming off grass at 8 to 9, plus over 100 head of pregged open heifers. On the spring calves, Taylor Lanning cattle with 395 black and Charlet steers, 5 to 675, and 210 Charlet heifers, 5 to 6.5. Ben Winger, 110 black steers and heifers, 4 to 6. Mark Free, 75 black steers, 5 to 6.5. Wickersham and Hewitt, 60 steers and heifers, 4.5 to 6. Brad Larson, 50 black white face steers, 475 to 600. Jeremy Hampton with 42 black steers and heifers. Sarah Crumrine, 35 weaned steers and heifers, 5.5 to 7.25. Plus Red Angus calves from Steve Hitrick and Russell Fredericks. Check out our website for more details and videos. That's 300 head of yearlings and 1,200 spring calves Tuesday, September 29th. At the Old Reliable, Atkinson Livestock Market.
2: 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Also on the offering, Sidwell Herfords will have 45 AI bred black and black white face heifers calving February 5th through the 7th, along with 21 black and black white face bred heifers bull bred to calve February 25th for a 45-day period. Pat and Brian Jacobson will have 40 black bred heifers, and Little Bear Cattle Company will have 31 black heifers. On the bred cow offering, Ireland Ranch will have 180 short-term bred cows calving March through May, and Matt and Jen Almaris will have 40 black cows calving April 1st. 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That's the bred heifer and bred cow special Monday, September 28th at Torrington Livestock.
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0: Nebraska football takes an unbeaten 3-0 record on the road. Hi, everyone. I'm Kyle Crooks, the voice of the Huskers. Nebraska travels for the first time this year and will start Big Ten play in East Lansing, Michigan to clash with the Michigan State Spartans. Join Jessica Cootey, Jay Moore, and me for the play-by-play.
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1: The Northeast in the grip of a nor'easter. I'm Daria Albinger, Fox News. A powerful nor'easter is battering much of the Northeast. It's bringing strong wind, heavy rain, and coastal flooding from the mid-Atlantic into New England. There are states of emergency in effect across several counties in New York and New Jersey, as well as New York City, with the storm expected to impact the region throughout the weekend. Fox Weather's Katie Byrne is in Ocean City, New Jersey, with the latest.
2: Not only are we seeing some major coastal flooding already, but erosion has been a big, significant concern since a couple days ago. A lot of the sand has been eaten away, and we've had actually a steep drop-off, like a cliff of sand, 3 to 4 feet tall, just from the rough surf pounding away and chewing away at that sand. We still have a few high tide cycles to go that'll bring a renewed threat for flooding and more erosion.
1: And some places, we're told, could get up to a month's worth of rain in just one day. Now, a lot of events in New York City are canceled as a result of the storm, and that includes the Global Citizen Festival in New York City, Central Park.
3: They want to make a deal, and I think that's fine. I like making a deal, too. But that deal would not be acceptable. And what they want to do is immediately open the Hormuz Strait. You know why? Because they're dying. You know why they're dying? Because they have no money coming in. Because they get their money from the Hormuz Strait.
1: That's President Trump talking about a ceasefire with Iran after they proposed a 7-day ceasefire. The president rejected the offer. Speaking to reporters, he says he isn't quite ready to make a deal yet. He continued to say the U.S. has control of the Strait of Hormuz and that 29 ships passed through overnight and large amounts of oil, he says, are once again moving through the critical waterway following months of major disruptions to shipping. 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
8: 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I said, what do you mean? 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
10: Some few scattered areas of showers and thunderstorms at times here for today. Continuing as a chance here for tonight, but then a dry end to the weekend here on Sunday. Shortly lived, though, it looks like our next chance for showers and storms returns already by late Monday night into your day on Tuesday. Temperature-wise, getting up right around about the upper 60s here this afternoon. We normally should be around about the mid-70s, so still below average for this time of the year. Upper 60s to around about 70 degrees, it looks like, for afternoon temperatures for the next few days ahead. Our forecast here for today, scattered showers and thunderstorms at times, a cloudy skies, and a high into the upper 60s. We'll have winds out of the southeast at 5 to 15 miles per hour, gusting as high as 25. Tonight, chance for showers and storms, cloudy, a low near 60. Sunday, mostly cloudy, high of 70 degrees. And Monday, cloudy, a high around 69. Tuesday, we'll have a chance for showers and thunderstorms, cloudy, high around 67. I'm weatherology meteorologist Jennifer Wojcicki, and that's KTIC weather on Classic Country KTIC.
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0: The king of country music, that's Mr. George Strait and Unwound on 840 Country KTIC. Either way, here in just a little bit, we're going to hear from Little Texas, also some music from Reba McEntire. We're glad to have you hanging out with us inside the 11 o'clock hour. We'll continue to keep you in touch with the latest weather information as there is some chances for some on and off showers throughout the day today and then another round coming up this evening. We'll keep you informed here at KTIC.
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0: Glenn Campbell and the legendary Rhinestone Cowboy on 840 Country KTIC. Fox News just a few moments away. What's the latest in national news stories? We'll have the details in just a few. But we do need to throw it over to our friends from the NRCS as they check in with an update here this morning here at KTIC.
1: Hello, everyone. My name is Garrett Gleason, and I am a soil conservationist.

0: pollution, whether it be terraces, waterways, or basins, we can cover it all, even if you'd like to only inquire. Also, remember to get those cover crops planted. A growing field is a healthy field. An attempt to have diversity in something growing in your field throughout a year will help improve the health of both your soil at the surface and underneath, allowing for better absorption of moisture through all the root paths that are formed, helping to reduce, or hopefully reduce, your workload starting up next year. Speaking of things for next year, our EQIP deadline is October 16th, so there's still time to stop in and turn in an application for next spring's projects and contracts. We can cover a range of topics, like those I just discussed, being cover crops or other erosion prevention, along with numerous amounts of other items. Some of our most popular topics are those of nutrient management, livestock watering facilities, irrigation pivots, wells and pumps, and grazing management. Whatever concern you might have with your operation, we'd love to help you cover it. Even if you're just looking for a direction to go, or you find something new that you'd like to ask about, please stop in. We'd love to see you. Thank you, God bless, and I hope everyone has a great day.
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4: I'm Paul Stevens. Big, powerful nor'easters affecting millions, especially in parts of New York and New Jersey, and disrupting air travel.
5: So far, air travel impact is minimal, but we do expect delays and cancellations to mount as the day goes on and the storm picks up.
4: New York Governor Kathy Hochul, President Trump saying no, rejecting a proposed seven-day plan to end the U.S. war with Iran.
6: They want to make a deal, and I think that's fine. I like making a deal, too. 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You know why? Because they're dying. You know why they're dying? Because they have no money coming in. Because they get their money from the Hormuz Strait.
4: The president says the U.S. now has control of the Strait of Hormuz. 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
9: Satellite images and crop tours are useful tools. They give you information you didn't have before. But what's most important, especially in a year like this, is what's in the grain tank. Hi, this is Chad Moyer. Join me this harvest season as we follow the harvest across the region. I'll be visiting with farmers as they weigh in on this year's growing season and harvest progress. 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
10: Well, it does look like we can expect to see a bit of cloud cover ahead for us here for this afternoon, but then a chance for showers and thunderstorms coming in here for tonight. Shortly lived, though, it looks like our next chance for showers and storms returns already by late Monday night into your day on Tuesday. Temperature-wise, getting up right around about the upper 60s here this afternoon. We normally should be around about the mid-70s, so still below average for this time of the year. Upper 60s to around about 70 degrees, it looks like, for afternoon temperatures for the next few days ahead. Our forecast here for this afternoon, mostly cloudy skies with temperatures holding rather steady. We'll have winds out of the southeast around 5 to 15 miles per hour, gusting as high as 25.

0: Tonight, chance for showers and storms, cloudy, a low near 60. Sunday, mostly cloudy, high of 70 degrees. And Monday, cloudy, a high around 69. Tuesday, we'll have a chance for showers and thunderstorms, cloudy, high around 67. I'm weatherology meteorologist Jennifer Wojcicki, and that's KTIC weather on Classic Country KTIC.
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0: No time for the summertime blues. It's Classy Country. KTIC. Yes, that'll pretty much wrap it up for me, Doug Anderson, here out of this Saturday. Don't forget, we got Husker football headed your way later this afternoon. Matt Rhule pregame show at about 3:15. Kickoff is set for 4 o'clock in East Lansing. A big matchup tonight for the Huskers. I'll say the Huskers get the W coming up this afternoon. I'll say Huskers 35, Michigan State 21. 35-21, Huskers get the win coming up later on this afternoon and this evening. Enjoy the rest of your afternoon, and we'll talk again soon here on KTIC.
1: Did you know that in the 1980s, bacon almost disappeared from American life? 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
5: Hello, I'm Pastor William Ingebretson, and this is the Word of the Lord from Proverbs 3:5. Trust in the Lord with all your heart, and do not lean on your own understanding. This is the Word of the Lord. So Mr. Haynes spent the morning at the church packing clothes and other supplies in boxes to be sent to the missionary field in India. And when he had got home, he found that his new eyeglasses were gone. And he suspected that they had fallen out of his shirt and into one of the boxes he packed. And he was pretty sure that those boxes were gone and on their way to India by now. So he grumbled, "Well, those things sure cost me a lot of money. Why would God let something like that happen to me when here I am helping people?" 3 months later, the church received a letter from the missionary in India thanking them for his donations. And he especially wanted to thank him for the eyeglasses. The missionary says his were lost when a flood swept through the village, and there was no place to buy glasses, and he had terrible headaches because he couldn't see very well, and he prayed to God for help, and the glasses were an answer to those prayers. They were just right for his eyes, and his headaches were gone, and he says, "God bless you." Mr. Hayes thanked God for using his lost glasses to help the missionary spread the good news about Jesus in India. We can't always understand why bad things happen or why things don't go our way. However, we know God is in control. God sacrificed his own son for our sins. His son went to the cross to pay for our sins. Through Jesus, our great God gave us eternal life. We can trust him to work according to his will and his plans. Let us pray. Lord Heavenly Father, forgive us for doubting your love and care. We know that your plans for us are good and perfect. Amen.
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1: Nebraska football takes an unbeaten 3-0 record on the road. Hi, everyone. I'm Kyle Crooks, the voice of the Huskers. Nebraska travels for the first time this year and will start Big Ten play in East Lansing, Michigan to clash with the Michigan State Spartans. 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
1: It's a big one. I'm Paul Stevens, Fox News. Big, powerful nor'easter battering much of the northeast, bringing strong winds, heavy rain, and coastal flooding from the mid-Atlantic all the way up to and through New England. States of emergency in effect across several counties in New York and New Jersey, as that storm is expected to impact the region all through the weekend. Fox Weather's Katie Byrne in Ocean City, New Jersey.
2: We're getting a little break in the rain for the first time this morning. It's been very wet, very windy, but we just passed high tide, and at that point the water from the ocean came all the way up to the dunes. So really rough waves out there. They've been carving away feet of sand, creating significant erosion here in this town of Ocean City. But we've also had days of really strong winds from the north and northeast direction. They've been piling water into the back bays without really enough time for it to fully drain between high tide cycles. So now what we're seeing in shore towns across the state of New Jersey are feet of water spilling onto the streets. In some spots, people can't even get their cars out right now.
1: And the nor'easter is bringing the threat of widespread power outages and significant coastal flooding as well. It's impacting about 40 million people in total along the East Coast, including New York. New York State Governor Kathy Hochul discussing preparations that the state made knowing the storm was on its way.
3: Swiftwater rescue teams are deployed in Suffolk and Nassau County, close to where we're already seeing the flooding, and are ready to respond if necessary. These teams are supported by our Parks Department and the DEC. And the state DOT and the Thruway Authority are also ready to respond with personnel and equipment pre-positioned statewide.
1: And this nor'easter is also bringing the threat of widespread power outages and coastal flooding in New York. Thousands are said to already be without power. 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
11: It does look like we can expect to see a bit of cloud cover ahead for us here for this afternoon, but then a chance for showers and thunderstorms coming in here for tonight. Shortly lived, though, it looks like our next chance for showers and storms returns already by late Monday night into your day on Tuesday. Temperature-wise, getting up right around about the upper 60s here this afternoon. We normally should be around about the mid-70s, so still below average for this time of the year. Upper 60s to around about 70 degrees, it looks like, for afternoon temperatures for the next few days ahead. Our forecast here for this afternoon, mostly cloudy skies with temperatures holding rather steady. We'll have winds out of the southeast around 5 to 15 miles per hour, gusting as high as 25. Tonight, chance for showers and storms, cloudy, a low near 60. Sunday, mostly cloudy, high of 70 degrees. And Monday, cloudy, a high around 69. Tuesday, we'll have a chance for showers and thunderstorms, cloudy, high around 67. I'm weatherology meteorologist Jennifer Wojcicki, and that's KTIC weather on Classic Country KTIC.
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2: 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It's creating jobs and wealth, but the artificial intelligence build-out is also boosting inflation. Hear how it's already the biggest economic bet ever. 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The pressure for action mounts. And why stress at work isn't always about the amount of work. 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

0: 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I'm Jeff Axtell. 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Nebraska takes on Michigan State on the road. 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

0: 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Coming up for you next day, check out the weather forecast, and boy, it's been a wet and rainy time lately, I guess you could say, and I'm ready for sunshine. I don't know about you, but might be a little bit before that happens. Our weather forecast is next, then I'll bring you Perfect Love from Trisha Yearwood on Classic Country KTIC.
1: I'm Daria Allbear. The Northeast is getting slammed by a rare September nor'easter. Robin Schaefer lives in hard-hit Oceanside, New Jersey.
2: That we would have a couple of years before we'd be seeing water coming up to the dunes again. I mean, millions of dollars worth of sand has already been washed away.
1: There are states of emergency in place for New York City, as well as in counties in New York State and in New Jersey. China's president calls his visit to the USA a success.
3: When the president visited China in May, we agreed on the vision of building a constructive China-US relationship of strategic stability. This time, we've agreed to add new substance to it.
1: President Xi speaking through a translator. Among the issues that he and President Trump discussed while he was here, Iran, AI, and trade. America's listening to Fox News.

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6: It does look like we can expect to see a bit of cloud cover ahead for us here for this afternoon, but then a chance for showers and thunderstorms coming in here for tonight. Shortly lived, though, it looks like our next chance for showers and storms returns already by late Monday night into your day on Tuesday. Temperature-wise, getting up right around about the upper 60s here this afternoon. We normally should be around about the mid-70s, so still below average for this time of the year. Upper 60s to around about 70 degrees, it looks like, for afternoon temperatures for the next few days ahead. Our forecast here for this afternoon, mostly cloudy skies with temperatures holding rather steady. We'll have winds out of the southeast around 5 to 15 miles per hour, gusting as high as 25. Tonight, chance for showers and storms, cloudy, a low near 60.

0: Sunday mostly cloudy, high of 70 degrees, and Monday cloudy, high around 69. Tuesday we'll have a chance for showers and thunderstorms, cloudy, high around 67. I'm weatherology meteorologist Jennifer Wojcicki, and that's KTIC weather on Classic Country KTIC.
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0: Redneck Girl, Follow Me Brothers on Classic Country KTIC. I'm Jeff Axtell. Howell's Community Players present Taking Care of Business Western Style, a comedy melodrama that is tomorrow. Social Hour Cash Bar begins at 6 p.m. Performance starts at 7 p.m. at the Howell's Ballroom in Howell's. 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

0: Nebraska football takes an unbeaten 3-0 record on the road. Hi, everyone. I'm Kyle Crooks, the voice of the Huskers. Nebraska travels for the first time this year and will start Big Ten play in East Lansing, Michigan to clash with the Michigan State Spartans. Join Jessica Cootie, Jay Moore, and me for the play-by-play.
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1: Northeast weather's a nor'easter. I'm Daria Albinger, Fox News. Much of the Northeast today is in the grip of a rare September nor'easter. It's brought strong wind, heavy rain, and coastal flooding from the Mid-Atlantic into New England. There are states of emergency in effect across several counties in New York and New Jersey. Along with New York City, the storm is expected to impact the region through the weekend. New Jersey Congressman Jeff Van Drew tells Fox News Live how he prepared.
2: I have contacted emergency management. 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So we're ready. We're prepared.
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3: Not only are we seeing some major coastal flooding already, but erosion has been a big, significant concern since a couple days ago. A lot of the sand has been eaten away, and we've had actually a steep drop-off, like a cliff of sand, 3 to 4 feet tall, just from the rough surf pounding away and chewing away at that sand. We still have a few high tide cycles to go that'll bring a renewed threat for flooding and more erosion.
1: Some places could get up to a month's worth of rain in just one day. President Trump has rejected Iran's proposal for a 7-day ceasefire to reopen the Strait of Hormuz. The president telling reporters why he's not ready to make a deal with Tehran.
4: They want to make a deal. I think that's fine. I like making a deal, too. But that deal would not be acceptable. And what they want to do is immediately open the Hormuz Strait. You know why? Because they're dying. You know why they're dying? Because they have no money coming in. Because they get their money from the Hormuz Strait.
1: Mr. Trump says the U.S. controls the Strait of Hormuz. He says 29 ships passed through overnight and large amounts of oil are once again moving through the critical waterway following months of disruption. 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
19: We're a mile north of Beamer here, and looks like we got about 90 hundreds.
20: The left lane going south on Highway 9 out of Pender is blocked.
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23: Well, it does look like we can expect to see a bit of cloud cover ahead for us here for this afternoon, but then a chance for showers and thunderstorms coming in here for tonight. Shortly-lived, though, it looks like our next chance for showers and storms returns already by late Monday night into your day on Tuesday. Temperature-wise, getting up right around about the upper 60s here this afternoon. We normally should be around about the mid-70s, so still below average for this time of the year. Upper 60s to around about 70 degrees, it looks like, for afternoon temperatures for the next few days ahead. Our forecast here for this afternoon, mostly cloudy skies with temperatures holding rather steady. We'll have winds out of the southeast around 5 to 15 miles per hour, gusting as high as 25. Tonight, chance for showers and storms, cloudy, a low near 60. Sunday, mostly cloudy, high of 70 degrees. And Monday, cloudy, a high around 69. Tuesday, we'll have a chance for showers and thunderstorms, cloudy, high around 67. I'm weatherology meteorologist Jennifer Wojcicki, and that's KTIC Weather on Classic Country KTIC.
9: Hi, this is Gordon Deal. Monday on This Morning, America's First News. It's creating jobs and wealth, but the artificial intelligence build-out is also boosting inflation. Hear how it's already the biggest economic bet ever. Also, the senators who win election in November will be in office when Social Security could go insolvent. The pressure for action mounts. And why stress at work isn't always about the amount of work. Monday on This Morning, America's First News.
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11: 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Mel's Small Engine's last day of business will be October 2nd. Mel is also working to set someone up to continue the repair business, with the same phone number being passed along. 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

0: 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I'm Jeff Axto. 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
5: In college football, number one Texas owns a 10-3 halftime lead at 14th-ranked Tennessee. Only touchdown of the contest, a 9-yard touchdown run by the Longhorns' Relique Brown. Number seven, Ohio State, up 28-10 at halftime over Illinois. Story there, Jeremiah Smith. Three touchdown receptions in the first half, including a 72-yarder. Overall, he's caught eight passes for 150 yards. 11th-ranked Texas Tech up 21-14 at halftime over Sam Houston. And Wake Forest has a 24-21 halftime advantage at number 16, Louisville. NFL Bears quarterback Tyson Bagent returned to the practice field today for the first time since being placed in concussion protocol. NFL media reports the Packers are signing veteran guard Laken Tomlinson off the Dallas Cowboys practice squad.
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0: Jolene from Dolly Parton on Classic Country KTIC. I'm Jeff Axtell. 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
1: News. I'm Carmen Roberts. A nor'easter is threatening millions along the East Coast with nearly hurricane-strength winds in some places, rain and coastal flooding. Fox Weather's Brandi Campbell is in Hull, Massachusetts.
2: The impacts that we're seeing are impressive when you consider we are just under 300 miles away from the center of the storm. It is slowly creeping north and eventually will cross onto land along the New Jersey coast sometime tomorrow.
1: The storm is already causing flooding, power outages and flight delays in Tennessee. The SEC football crowd at Neyland Stadium went wild with cheers as Air Force One flew over the stadium. President Trump arrived at the game before the kickoff of the first Tennessee-Texas meeting since 1969. 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
1: Well, it does look like we can expect to see a bit of cloud cover ahead for us here for this afternoon, but then a chance for showers and thunderstorms coming in here for tonight. Shortly lived, though, it looks like our next chance for showers and storms returns already by late Monday night into your day on Tuesday. Temperature-wise, getting up right around about the upper 60s here this afternoon. We normally should be around about the mid-70s, so still below average for this time of the year. Upper 60s to around about 70 degrees, it looks like, for afternoon temperatures for the next few days ahead. Our forecast here for this afternoon, mostly cloudy skies with temperatures holding rather steady. We'll have winds out of the southeast around 5 to 15 miles per hour, gusting as high as 25. Tonight, chance for showers and storms, cloudy, a low near 60. Sunday, mostly cloudy, high of 70 degrees. And Monday, cloudy, a high around 69. Tuesday, we'll have a chance for showers and thunderstorms, cloudy, high around 67. I'm weatherology meteorologist Jennifer Wojcicki, and that's KTIC weather on Classic Country KTIC.
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0: Song of the South from Alabama on Classic Country KTIC. I'm Chef Axtell. Australian Methodist Catholic Church Parish Fall Fest is tomorrow, 11 a.m. to 1 p.m. at St. John Newman Hall in Clarkson. They'll be serving chicken fried steak, mashed potatoes and gravy, green beans, fruit salad, rolls, and desserts. Tickets are $15 for adults, $7 for children 4 to 12 years old, and 3 and under are free. Carryouts will be available, and pre-order or delivery in town will also be available by calling 402-892-3747. A raffle, country store, bottle bonanza, games for the children, and a silent auction of many baskets of goodies, including lots of fun gift certificates. A giant auction will begin at 1:15, and there will also be a $200 giveaway to auction bidders. And it is now auction time on Classic Country KTIC.
1: 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The sale will feature the fancy Ochsenroth AI bred black heifers calving February 6th. Also on the offering, Sidwell Herefords will have 45 AI bred black and black white face heifers calving February 5th through the 7th, along with 21 black and black white face bred heifers bull bred to calve February 25th for a 45-day period. Pat and Brian Jacobson will have 40 black bred heifers, and Little Bear Cattle Company will have 31 black heifers. On the bred cow offering, Ireland Ranch will have 180 short-term bred cows calving March through May, and Matt and Jen Almaris will have 40 black cows calving April 1st. For complete listings and additional consignments, visit torringtonlivestock.com. That's the bred heifer and bred cow special Monday, September 28th at Torrington Livestock.
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4: In college football, number one Texas owns a 10-3 halftime lead at 14th-ranked Tennessee. Only touchdown of the contest, a 9-yard touchdown run by the Longhorns' Relique Brown. Number seven, Ohio State, up 28-10 at halftime over Illinois. Story there, Jeremiah Smith. Three touchdown receptions in the first half, including a 72-yarder. Overall, he's caught eight passes for 150 yards. 11th-ranked Texas Tech up 21-14 at halftime over Sam Houston. And Wake Forest has a 24-21 halftime advantage at number 16, Louisville. NFL Bears quarterback Tyson Bagent returned to the practice field today for the first time since being placed in concussion protocol. NFL media reports the Packers are signing veteran guard Laken Tomlinson off the Dallas Cowboys practice squad.
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0: Nebraska football takes an unbeaten 3-0 record on the road. Hi, everyone. I'm Kyle Crooks, the voice of the Huskers. Nebraska travels for the first time this year and will start Big Ten play in East Lansing, Michigan to clash with the Michigan State Spartans. Join Jessica Cootie, Jay Moore, and me for the play-by-play.
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1: A powerful nor'easter lashes the East Coast. I'm Carmen Roberts, Fox News. Millions are hunkering down and preparing for the worst coastal flooding since Superstorm Sandy. And the storm's causing major travel delays and knocking out power already and generally causing havoc in the Northeast. Fox's CB Cotton has more from New York's LaGuardia Airport.
2: Cancellations and delays are steadily increasing. There are more than 1,000 delays and more than 400 cancellations across the entire nation. This morning, New York Governor Kathy Hochul said she's expecting air travel impacts to get worse. Major coastal flooding is already stretching from New Jersey to North Carolina. State leaders across the Northeast region are on high alert. But the most significant impacts are expected in New England. Boston and coastal Massachusetts are facing pounding rain, street flooding, and wind gusts that could reach up to 60 miles an hour. Travelers at Boston Logan International Airport are seeing the most flight cancellations.
1: In addition to coastal flooding and beach erosion, the region has seen more than 75,000 power outages so far. Congressman Jeff Van Drew of New Jersey joined Fox News Live and explained what his state has done to prepare for the storm.
3: I have contacted emergency management. We've contacted the mayors of all our communities. We've contacted the Army Corps, the White House, and FEMA. So we're ready. We're prepared.
1: And the nor'easter is expected to gradually pull away and stop impacting the East Coast by Tuesday morning. The air war over Ukraine's ramping up today. A wave of Russian missile and drone strikes killed four people while Ukrainian drones hit back, targeting an oil refinery inside Russia, killing three. President Zelensky is calling on global allies for stronger support, warning Moscow's escalating the conflict every single day. 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
10: 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Hear how it's already the biggest economic bet ever. 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And why stress at work isn't always about the amount of work. 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
11: Well, it does look like we can expect to see a bit of cloud cover ahead for us here for this afternoon, but then a chance for showers and thunderstorms coming in here for tonight. Shortly lived, though, it looks like our next chance for showers and storms returns already by late Monday night into your day on Tuesday. Temperature-wise, getting up right around about the upper 60s here this afternoon. We normally should be around about the mid-70s, so still below average for this time of the year. Upper 60s to around about 70 degrees, it looks like, for afternoon temperatures for the next few days ahead. Our forecast here for this afternoon, mostly cloudy skies with temperatures holding rather steady. We'll have winds out of the southeast around 5 to 15 miles per hour, gusting as high as 25. Tonight, chance for showers and storms, cloudy, a low near 60. Sunday, mostly cloudy, high of 70 degrees. And Monday, cloudy, a high around 69. Tuesday, we'll have a chance for showers and thunderstorms, cloudy, high around 67. I'm weatherology meteorologist Jennifer Wojcicki, and that's KTIC weather on Classic Country KTIC.
12: 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Be gone? 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Then in 1992, the fast food chain took a risk. Hardee's put bacon on a burger and called it the Frisco Burger. It became a massive hit. Within months, every other fast food chain in America scrambled to add bacon to their menus. Like McDonald's, Burger King, Wendy's, all of a sudden bacon wasn't just breakfast anymore, it was everywhere. It was bacon bliss across America. One menu decision changed an entire industry. See what a little risk with a little bacon on top did? Heck, I'm getting hungry just reading this. So be listening on Mondays for your chance to win a $10 More Meat Monday gift certificate. 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

0: Love Will Turn You Around, Kenny Rogers on Classic Country KTIC. I'm Jeff Axtell. Join us for Husker football today. Nebraska takes on the Michigan State Spartans in East Lansing. Kickoff at 4 o'clock, pregame at 3:15, right here on your official radio home for Husker football, Classic Country KTIC. You want my thoughts on the game? I think Nebraska wins a close game. I think the Huskers finally come through in a close game on the road. And I think Nebraska takes it today in a nail biter, but I think the Huskers find a way to get it done. Coming up next for you, though, on Classic Country KTIC, a Fox Sports update followed by Wish I Didn't Know Now, Toby Keith.
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9: We begin with a quick NFL note. The Chicago Bears officially listed quarterback Tyson Bagent as questionable for Monday Night Football against the Eagles. Bagent was a full participant in practice today, though he technically still remains in concussion protocol. In college football, number one Texas still holding on to a 13-10 lead at 14th-ranked Tennessee. 10.5 minutes remain in the fourth quarter. Number 7, Ohio State, now leading Illinois, 28-13, 10 minutes and 22 seconds left to play in the fourth quarter there. Jeremiah Smith, 3 touchdown receptions in the first half, overall 10 passes for 179 yards. And as we speak, he just caught another one, a 26-yard touchdown pass, giving him 4 touchdown receptions on the day for the Buckeyes.
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0: That rock won't roll, restless heart on Classic Country KTIC. I'm Jeff Axtell. 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
1: Paul Stevens, a big powerful nor'easter hitting parts of New Jersey, Connecticut, and New York, including Long Island.
2: The winds have gusted out here to about 50 miles an hour. There's a gale warning through tonight into tomorrow morning. We've got coastal flood warnings up until tomorrow night. We've got four high tide cycles where water could be as much as 2.5 feet above normally dry ground. But by far, the worst is going to be in Jersey.
1: That's Fox Weather's Mike Seidel in Greenport, New York. Hurricane Nolo's expected to brush Hawaii's Big Island as a Cat 3 storm.
3: Rainfall is going to be the biggest threat from this system. Could see isolated totals as high as 25 inches.

0: on the Big Island, creating life-threatening flash flooding and mudslides.
1: National Hurricane Center Director Michael Brennan also says NOLO could also bring tropical storm force winds hitting maybe 50 miles an hour. 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
6: Well, it does look like we can expect to see a bit of cloud cover ahead for us here for this afternoon, but then a chance for showers and thunderstorms coming in here for tonight. Shortly lived, though, it looks like our next chance for showers and storms returns already by late Monday night into your day on Tuesday. Temperature-wise, getting up right around about the upper 60s here this afternoon. We normally should be around about the mid-70s, so still below average for this time of the year. Upper 60s to around about 70 degrees, it looks like, for afternoon temperatures for the next few days ahead. Our forecast here for this afternoon, mostly cloudy skies with temperatures holding rather steady. We'll have winds out of the southeast around 5 to 15 miles per hour, gusting as high as 25. Tonight, chance for showers and storms, cloudy, a low near 60. Sunday, mostly cloudy, high of 70 degrees. And Monday, cloudy, a high around 69. Tuesday, we'll have a chance for showers and thunderstorms, cloudy, high around 67. I'm weatherology meteorologist Jennifer Wojcicki, and that's KTIC weather on Classic Country KTIC.
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2: In college football, number one Texas owns a 10-3 halftime lead at 14th-ranked Tennessee. Only touchdown of the contest, a 9-yard touchdown run by the Longhorns' Relik Brown. Number seven, Ohio State, up 28-10 at halftime over Illinois. Story there, Jeremiah Smith. Three touchdown receptions in the first half, including a 72-yarder. Overall, he's caught 8 passes for 150 yards. 11th-ranked Texas Tech up 21-14 at halftime over Sam Houston. And Wake Forest has a 24-21 halftime advantage at number 16, Louisville. NFL Bears quarterback Tyson Bagent returned to the practice field today for the first time since being placed in concussion protocol. NFL media reports the Packers are signing veteran guard Laken Tomlinson off the Dallas Cowboys practice squad.
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3: Nebraska football takes an unbeaten 3-0 record on the road. Hi, everyone. I'm Kyle Crooks, the voice of the Huskers. Nebraska travels for the first time this year and will start Big Ten play in East Lansing, Michigan to clash with the Michigan State Spartans. 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
1: Feisty storm. I'm Paul Stevens, Fox News. A big, powerful nor'easter hitting the East Coast with heavy rain and strong winds running from New England through New York, the New York tri-state area. Fox Weather's Mike Seidel is in Greenport on New York's Long Island.
2: The Long Island Sound all churned up. There's a gale warning. The Cross Sound Ferry from here over to New London, Connecticut, not running today. We've had roads underwater, coastal areas, eastern Long Island, also down towards the Jersey Shore where they've had tremendous amounts of beach erosion. And by far, New Jersey is going to take the worst of this. And now it's going to take that left turn right into Jersey on Sunday and Sunday night. And then by Monday, it just kind of fizzles out and the winds die down and we lose the threat of coastal flooding and the beach erosion. But already the damage has been done. But this is going to be a continuing issue through tomorrow, all the way from Cape Cod down to North Carolina. Once the storm weakens, we can assess the damage. But by far, New Jersey getting hardest hit.
1: And parts of New York and New Jersey are under states of emergency. And that's where we find Fox Weather's Katie Byrne. She's in Ocean City, New Jersey.
3: We've got water flooding a number of streets here. In fact, high water trucks are coming through the fire department. They've already been able to rescue at least 10 people stranded in their cars. This situation isn't just impacting how people are getting around. It's cutting off some Barrier Island communities completely. Long Beach Island cut off. The only road connection between the island and the mainland has been closed. And then further south in Wildwood, a bridge was closed, just limiting access to that community as well. Over in Manasquan, officials have been recommending that people evacuate the low-lying areas because of the flooding that we're seeing. And we know that governors in both New York and New Jersey have declared states of emergency because of the situation that's unfolding, not only impacting us in the Mid-Atlantic, but pushing up the coast towards New England.
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8: It does look like we can expect to see a bit of cloud cover ahead for us here for this afternoon, but then a chance for showers and thunderstorms coming in here for tonight. Shortly lived, though, it looks like our next chance for showers and storms returns already by late Monday night into your day on Tuesday. Temperature-wise, getting up right around about the upper 60s here this afternoon. We normally should be around about the mid-70s, so still below average for this time of the year. Upper 60s to around about 70 degrees, it looks like, for afternoon temperatures for the next few days ahead. Our forecast here for this afternoon, mostly cloudy skies with temperatures holding rather steady. We'll have winds out of the southeast around 5 to 15 miles per hour, gusting as high as 25. Tonight, chance for showers and storms, cloudy, a low near 60. Sunday, mostly cloudy, high of 70 degrees. And Monday, cloudy, a high around 69. Tuesday, we'll have a chance for showers and thunderstorms, cloudy, high around 67. I'm weatherology meteorologist Jennifer Wojcicki, and that's KTIC weather on Classic Country KTIC.
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14: Nebraska football takes an unbeaten 3-0 record on the road. Hi, everyone. I'm Kyle Crooks, the voice of the Huskers. 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

0: Checking out his guy. The offensive line starting to get a little more momentum up front. Inside run game starting to move a little more.
1: That's the old phrase, lean on him a little bit.
0: Yeah, absolutely.
1: That's what's happening right now. Second and three, Spartan 16. Four wide, three receivers right. Ball splits the hash marks now. Bonner motions into the backfield left hip. Mosey's the running back right. Snap, play action fake. Boot right, Calandry dumps it right flat. Bonner at the 15. He's bear hugged and dragged. Not before he's got a first on the numbers to the 11-yard line. Caleb Wheatland drags down the big Janiron Bonner. They call him Wood.
0: Yeah, they bring back a motion offset left to Calandria and move him across right underneath. Calandria boots out to his right, finds him. Easy pickup for a first down.
1: So a first down, 24-13 Nebraska. Janiron Bonner getting in the box score. Bonner's first catch of the year. First and 10 at the 11. 11 and a half to go. Two backs stacked in the backfield. Mosey, the running back. Shotgun snap. Handoff Mosey over right guard. Bonner's the blocker out in front. Stonewalled after he gets to the 7 is Mosey. Deion Crawford in a crowd amongst others for the Spartans. He's got 4 on first down. Makai Nelson checks back in.
0: Yeah, they're finding something with Bonner, keeping him in there. He's almost just like a lead fullback up in the leading up there. So they like what they got going right now.
1: Can you believe it? Another Spartan is down defensively.
2: Defensive injury. Timeout on the field.
1: And that looks to be Deion Crawford, the reserve linebacker. They're three deep at some positions right now. And we will step aside with the injury on the field. So the Huskers are driving. 10th play of the drive is coming up on the other side at the 7. 24-13 Nebraska, 10:59 to go. This is Big Red Football.
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1: Huskers out of the timeout with 10:59 to go in the fourth, have second and 6 of the 7, up 24-13. Calandria has 3 wide receivers left, Nelson right hip. Bonner motions left to right, snap, handoff Nelson up the middle, jukes right, pounds off contact, dives, he's in! Touchdown, Huskers! Makai Nelson, his second score of the night. And that could be night-night for Sparty. 30-13.
0: Love the action. They bring Lindemeyer. They got Bonner in there. Bonner just led this running game attack in this fourth quarter. It's been fantastic. Bringing him up just as a lead blocker. Makai ran so hard behind his pads. This one might get reviewed, though.
1: Let's see. Was the knee down? Was the forearm down? Yeah. I think he's going to be down at the half-yard line. And looking at it, And it looks like